0: start for the Midland Bulldogs as they lead 7-0. A minute and 53 seconds into our ball game, as the Bulldogs prepare to kick off. Kicking off will be Marino.
1: Just made the PAT for the Bulldogs. Back to return for the Broncos is going to be number 17, Sebastian Ortega, flanked by number 81, Julian Valenzuela, and I want to say that's the other Ortega back there with him, Joe Ortega.
0: And they kick. It is fumbled, bobbled, loose ball at the 20. And Midland High saying they got it.
1: Well, I think there's some discrepancy on if he called for a fair catch or not. The Bulldogs do not have it. The Broncos have it. There's the issue. So Julian Valenzuela comes up waving his hand for the fair catch. The up back, the player about 20 yards in front of Valenzuela, goes to make the catch, bobbles it. And really fortunate for the Broncos, because I think the Bulldogs kind of thought it was a fair catch that had been called. But if you can't, if the player that called the fair catch is not making the catch, it's a live ball.
0: So, but after that, he's got his knee down and he picks the ball up, which is down in any at any level.
1: Well, that's fair too.
0: 7-0 our score as the Broncos open up. Throw to the outside. Ball is caught on the edge, trying to find some. Way around, and he does. This is Patton around the right corner. He took a screen on the left side and jaunted back to the middle and then broke full speed back to the outside, and he picks up nice yardage. He's out to the 25-yard line, pickup of 6.
1: A long run for a pickup of 6, but you know what? That play was going to be a gain of just about 2. So for Patton to use his wheels to just get any extra yardage at all, took a lot of time, took a lot of running, but, hey, that's a good play. Really athletic play by Patton.
0: Well, his other reception was for 54, so, well, don't be disappointed. Aiden Garcia's in the backfield. They bring Martinez in as an H-back. They hand off left side, trying to get the corner. Breaks the tackle, and he's across the 30 and down at the 34-yard line with a Bronco first down.
1: Broncos go out of the pistol there, and you can kind of see what I was talking about. Bulldogs come out in a three-man front, two linebackers. They give the ball to Garcia in that pistol formation. It allows him to get a little extra couple of yards running downhill so he can see what's going on. But then bringing Martinez in as the flanker essentially turned him into a fullback for Garcia, and that's a great run play. And what is run out of the spread, pistol spread, essentially turns into a power eye formation run for the Broncos in a lot of ways.
0: So they will go back to the pistol. They've got Garcia deep. They will turn and fake it to him, throw to the outside, and the pass, was it incomplete or was it picked off?
1: Picked off.
0: It's intended on a screen for Martinez. The ball is too far in front of him, and it is picked off by Washington, who has a minimum of 4 interceptions this year.
1: Yeah, MJ Washington. I mean, the pass, the screen is perfectly set up. The pass is 3 yards in front of the receiver. It was almost like it was intended for Washington. And, you know, if Carrasco is able to sling that out to his receiver, that's a first down and plus some.
0: Well, but, you know, sometimes you want to lead that receiver, get him on the move when he catches the ball.
1: Absolutely. Yeah,
0: that
1: right.
0: Was not that time. 7-0, Bulldogs with the lead and the ball. They will turn, hand it off. They give it to Taylor, who's got not too much.
1: We've got a flag coming in from the referee that threw it. Could easily be a face mask, could also be holding. We'll have to see. Watching the replay, there was no face mask.
0: So as I write down these possessions, I put M for Midland, then O for Odessa, and now M for Midland, and it says, Mom.
1: No, hold on, Graham. I'm sorry. You know, there was no face mask on that play. I watched the replay. The camera was zoomed in perfectly. There was no face mask on that play.
0: Well, we'll have to live with the decision, as that will, the face mask penalty will move the ball to the 18-yard line. It is first down and 10 for the Bulldogs. Evan Taylor is set in the backfield. Trips right, single receiver to the left. Howard with a long count. He turns, and he will keep it himself, headed left, and he's got 2 touchdowns tonight as Holt Howard takes it in from 18 yards out.
1: The ball came out right there at the goal line, but Howard's able to jump back on it. And, whew, man, for a team that has switched over to the spread passing game, Holt Howard is doing it all by his feet. And just not touched until he gets to the end zone, Graham. The Broncos are totally fooled by the read option in the backfield there.
0: This is my first time to see this team offense in action, and very impressive offensively. And the extra point is up, and it is good. Quite the offense. But with 8 minutes and 9 seconds remaining in the first quarter, the Basin Packers' score of the game is the Midland Bulldogs 14 and the Odessa Broncos nothing.
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0: Well, the Odessa Broncos are, they got a little pressure going now. They're down 14 to nothing, and they've given up two touchdowns and thrown an interception. They need to turn this first quarter around.
1: Well, I said establish the run and don't have any turnovers. Midland High has established the run, and the Broncos have one turnover. So, you know, what the Broncos' game plan was going into this game has been flipped on its head by Midland High. They've really attacked the Broncos on defense and on offense as well.
0: And so a pooch kick is going to come down near the 20, 22-yard line. Valenzuela again. He will make it out to the 29-yard line, and it'll be first down and 10 for the Midland Bulldogs from the 29-yard line.
1: Now the question is after that early pick, do the Broncos go back and change quarterback? I'm not advocating for it, but it is something we saw last week. We saw a QB change in the second half. That could have been a little bit of, let's save our guys for district.
0: You're right. It certainly could have been.
1: But there were some turnovers last game as well.
0: You're right about that. But bear in mind, if you decided to advocate and go get them completely, it wouldn't matter at all. We don't have any influence over this. They will send a man in motion. They'll hand it off. And it is Aiden Garcia trying to get the corner right side and cannot get there. And it is no gain.
1: Garcia was lined up in the inside receiver position. They brought him in motion, handed it off to him for a sweep. And like you said, no gain. The Broncos' offensive line has got to get a bigger push on this three-man front from Midland High. Again, three-man front, two linebackers. Number 35 for the Midland High Bulldogs would be what I would consider their third linebacker. He's split out wide right now covering a receiver.
0: And a straight drop by Carrasco throws the outside. It is caught. Got nice yardage. Aiden Garcia out to the 36-yard line. Nice gain.
1: Great gain by Garcia. The ball's thrown just a little bit ahead of him. He goes down to catch it. And now the Broncos are looking at a third and manageable. 7 minutes left to go, down 14 against the Midland High Bulldogs. Long time down the road, rival.
0: 104 years. This is 105.
1: You know, that seems like that drive between Midland and Odessa gets shorter every day.
0: Yep, the two towns are growing together. And they hand off up the middle. It's a nice hole, left side, following Carrasco and Muniz. He's got the first down.
1: Oh, just swats a defender from the Bulldogs out of his face and out of his way and gets 8 more yards out of that. What a run by Garcia. The entire Bronco offense is facilitated through Garcia right now, it seems.
0: 15-yard gain brings up the first down. 14 to nothing. The Bulldogs lead the Broncos with 6:31 left to go in the first quarter.
1: Bronco offensive coaching staff showing a little bit of patience with their play calling. They've made some different changes in how they're going to call their plays, which might require a little patience as well.
0: Stack twins to either side. They will hand off, give it to Olivas, and Olivas falls forward for a couple, 47-yard line. That's a pickup of 2.
1: Adrian Olivas gets his first carry of the game. And anytime you get positive yards, in my book, it's a good carry. Of course, you want more than one or two, but you'll take that over a loss.
0: Absolutely true. One thing that I've heard people say, you don't give the score enough. Listen up. Every time there is a first down, I will give the score. So that is your indicator to listen tight because the score is coming.
1: Broncos come out in a stacked formation, twins on either side stacked up, and the receiver on the far side of the field, behind the receiver in front of him, jumps the gun on the snap, and the Broncos are going to get a false start. You know what? I like that, though. Say the score every time there's a first down. I say it kind of whenever I feel like it, but, you know, that's kind of my job.
0: Well, and my thought is that if I don't have an external trigger, I may not say it very often. But in football, every time there's a first down, I say the score, which means I never go more than four plays without giving the score. But you need to be listening for it because I say it and you may not hear it. Second down as they will.
1: Another flag. Another false start on the Broncos, and I believe it is. Defensive backs for the Bulldogs are motioning that it is.
0: So the ball is second down and 13 from the 48-yard line, which will mean second down and 18 from the 42.
1: You know, that's unfortunate because that's receivers getting that call, those false start penalties. There's no reason for a receiver to ever have a false start. You wait for the snap.
0: Straight drop, looking downfield, left side.
1: We've got another one. It's another false start.
0: I'm saying if you are not a left tackle, you have no excuse to ever have a legal procedure penalty. Because if you don't know, just wait and see.
1: Yeah, I mean, all the players know the cadence of the quarterback. They know what the snap count's going to be. They know if it's going to be a hard count, if it's going to be a silent, if it's going to be a clap. But even then, the receivers are always looking in at the ball, especially the ones on the far outside receivers. And that's how the Broncos run their offense. Almost every receiver is way out there.
0: And it's second down and way too far. He will throw deep, and it is intercepted. Oh, man, what a beautiful interception by Cade Rylander.
1: Second interception of the game. First one went to MJ Washington. That one goes to Cade Rylander. And, you know, that ball is just thrown way too far. That was intended for Brilliant Adams. And that ball was 6 to 7 yards ahead of Adams, but it's a great catch by Rylander. I mean, he dove and caught that ball, a really outstanding catch.
0: Well, the Broncos needed to do something offensively because they've fallen behind two touchdowns. And now, the good news is that was essentially a punt as the ball goes from the 42 down to the 25. So the Bulldogs do not have great field position after this. Howard from the shotgun, long snap count. They will hand it off right side. Taylor is hit at the line and fights his way forward for a yard, maybe two. He just had a first down. It's 14 to nothing, Bulldogs.
1: Devin Padilla making the tackle for the Broncos. Holds on to the running back for the Bulldogs and then kind of goes into an alligator death roll to get him down.
0: I've not heard that term, but, oh, I love it. Yeah, he rolled him down by his ankle. So it is second down and 8 for the Bulldogs. Howard drops. Plenty of time. He'll throw. Crossing pattern.
1: Oh! It's going to be an incomplete pass. Wow. I mean, that was close. Walker Campbell runs that 12-yard curl again, and it's right at the sticks. Again, the Broncos are going to have to adjust their coverage a little bit because Campbell's finding the soft spots in the coverage, but he drops that. I think he felt the soft spot, and he knew he was getting a first down, maybe plus some, wanted to run upfield before he secured the ball.
0: Yes, absolutely. He was on the run before he secured the reception. Third down and 8 for the Bulldogs from their own 27-yard line. Twins formation, one back in the backfield. And Howard, the snap gets away. It's loose. He picks it up, and he's going to be run down at the 11-yard line.
1: The high snap goes over his head and then going there to make sure he is not able to get any extra yards is Juan Manuel Carrillo. Carrillo does a great job of just pursuing the quarterback for the Bulldogs. Now we have a punt. First punt of the evening.
0: Well, and their punter is their kicker, Rylan Marino, who has kicked two extra points. This is a much better option for the Broncos. Have him punt from his end zone. Fourth down and way too far. The ball is on the 10, and the kick is away. Boy, it's a good-looking punt. Going to come down near midfield. It's going to take a Bulldog hop.
1: What a punt.
0: What a hop. It is down inside the 35. Going to be downed at the 33.
1: Escandone was sitting back there waiting for it. Great high punt, deep punt, and good coverage by the Bulldogs really takes away any chance of a return for Escandone. And, you know, the Broncos got a little bit of pressure on Marino, but Marino stands in there and just kicks it away and flips the field for the Bulldogs. Now, here we go. The Broncos have come back out onto the field. They've thrown two interceptions in a row looking for some kind of positive momentum. They had a lot of good momentum to begin with Garcia as the running back. The passing game just hasn't quite been there this week or last week, to be honest, Graham.
0: Well, it's first down, so it's 14 to nothing. Midland High leads Odessa High. They will hand off to Aiden Garcia, bounces it out to the right, makes a defender miss. He's across the 35-yard line for a pickup of 4.
1: Good job by Garcia being a patient runner. He runs up into the initial play design where the hole should be created by the offensive line. It's nothing's there. He keeps his feet hot, shuffles to the outside, and is able to get a few more yards. That's really, really excellent patient running by Garcia. It's weird to say somebody's patient in football because you think explosivity all the time, but patient running backs always seem to do really well.
0: I would say lots of times. Sometimes it doesn't work. Second and 5, Carrasco starts to run, now throws, and it's intercepted again at the 42-yard line in Bulldog territory, as that is the third interception on 3 drives for the Odessa Broncos.
1: MJ Washington with his second interception, and again, just thrown right to him. A little bit of pressure put on Carrasco. Carrasco steps up into the pocket. That's kind of something the coaching staff has been wanting him to do instead of rolling out to either side and rolling out deep. He steps up into the pocket this time, thinks he has a guy, and just really threw it right to Washington.
0: So we got another first down, and you know what that means. 14 to nothing. Midland High leads Odessa with 2:45 remaining in the first quarter. The ball is on the far left hash mark. The Bulldogs come to the line with the tight end on the right, two receivers on the right, one to the left. Howard turns, hands off to Taylor, and Taylor's got a nice push over left tackle, and he's out to the 49-yard line, a pickup of 7, and it's going to be second down and 3.
1: Well, here's the thing, Graham. You're going to start saying the Bulldogs' offensive line is getting a nice push, and you might start saying it a lot because the Broncos' defense has been out there a lot this first quarter. 3 interceptions, no sustained drives for the Bronco offense, and it's not play design. It's execution that's on the field that's putting the Broncos' defense in a bad spot.
0: So second down and 4. Howard options right, tucks it under, heads upfield, makes it a defender miss, now breaks into the open, and he's going to be dragged out of bounds by Foster, and that is way downfield, like the 29-yard line of the Broncos. So that's going to be 21 yards.
1: Foster making the tackle for the Broncos, and he comes from the far side of the field to track down Holt Howard on that speed option to the right. Might see it again here.
0: I'm thinking, if you're the Bulldogs, why would you do anything else? They hand off. Well, this might be why. They give it to Taylor. He's inside the 15, down to the 9. That's another Bulldog first down.
1: Yeah, it's another Bulldog first down. What's the score, Graham?
0: The score is Midland High 14, Odessa nothing.
1: Every time there's a first down.
0: I try not to. You know, we're just getting first down after first down after first down. But, hey, I told you the rule. I got to live by it. It is first down and goal from the 8-yard line for the Bulldogs, who lead 14 to nothing and are looking for more. Handoff Taylor in the middle, and they've got more as Taylor scores from 8 yards out.
1: The third rushing touchdown for the Bulldogs tonight. A minute and 26 left to go. The Bulldogs have three interceptions and three touchdowns. That one was from, I want to say that one was ended up being from 9 yards out.
0: I had eight.
1: Eight, okay, yeah, 8 yards out. We're close enough that we can say 8 to 9 yards out.
0: On for the extra point, which will come from the 10-yard line, making it a 20-yard attempt. It is up, and it is good. So with 1 minute and 26 seconds remaining in the first quarter, the Basin Packers' score of the game is the Midland Bulldogs 21 and the Odessa Broncos nothing.
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0: Minute and 26 seconds left to go in the first quarter, 21 to nothing. The Midland Bulldogs lead the Odessa Broncos, looking for a spark. And you know what? The kicking game may be where it comes from. Thad Fortune, the coach for the Midland Bulldogs, said that he had great respect for the Broncos return team, and this would be a great time for them to show it.
1: Well, lots of speed for the Broncos return team. It's just, do they get the ball all the way back there to them? And they will not.
0: Valenzuela lets it bounce at the 25, picks it up, and he is surrounded by white short shirts.
1: Makes
0: white shirts, and he's escorted out of bounds.
1: That was actually Patton making the
0: play.
1: That
0: was Patton?
1: Yeah,
0: okay.
1: Patton. Patton gets after that one. Makes the smart play of stepping out of bounds because he's got 1, 2, 3, 4, 5. Five Bulldogs surrounding him on that little pooch kick there.
0: And I'm guessing each of the five is bigger than Patton.
1: Well, we're going to have a Bronco offense come back out. It looks like we're going to have a quarterback change. Quick score update. It's 14-0. Permian Panthers with 1:33 left in the first quarter over their rival Midland Lee Rebels. Kelly in at quarterback.
0: And Kelly will turn and hand it off. Aiden Garcia across the 25, out across the 30, and he's going to be taken down out near the 35-yard line.
1: And, you know, that tackle there is a similar tackle from previously where the Broncos had a face mask call. It's not a face mask, but it's similar to what the Broncos got called on. Just like to see a little consistency, just like the rule about the first down and the score.
0: So, first down and 10. Hey, 21 to nothing. Middle High leading Odessa. They will hand off. Aiden Garcia finds a little crease over the left side. Not a big gain, but certainly doable. He'll pick up 4 out to the 38.
1: Thomas Stewart coming in for the Bulldogs, making the tackle. He slings Garcia forward. That gives Garcia a couple extra yards. Of course, Kelly played a lot of quarterback for the Broncos. He's essentially been the backup for 3 years, or maybe not even backup wouldn't be a fair term, because he got quite a bit of action last year as well and last week.
0: They'll bring Martinez in motion from left over to the right side, set up as an H-back. They run the ball over the left side with Aiden Garcia. Plig room. He's across midfield all the way down to the Bulldog 42.
1: Excellent play design with the pulling guard and then the tight end coming around, pulling across. That's Martinez. They seal off the edge for Martinez. And then you see the receivers cracking down on the linebackers and the defensive backs. And what that does is that takes the defensive backs out of the play, but it also allows the receivers to block a little bit downfield and open up the hole. And that's just great play design and really great blocking for everybody to give Garcia a huge hole.
0: So, once again, first down, and I think we've got the end of the first quarter. And at the end of the first quarter, the Basin Packers' score of the game is the Midland Bulldogs 21 and the Odessa Broncos nothing.
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0: Welcome back to Ratliff Stadium for the second quarter, which we're hoping will be better than the first.
1: Well, the Broncos have definitely had better second quarters and third quarters than they've had first and fourth over the past several weeks. So, yeah, that's definitely needed, Graham. It's not just hoping, it's needing.
0: And we got a first down, so it's 21-0, Midland leading Odessa, and they will run the ball with Aiden Garcia, and the play just stumbled into action as Aiden Garcia goes down in the backfield. He'll lose a yard.
1: Yeah, he stumbles a little bit, but the reason he stumbles is because Marshall Woodside, the linebacker for the Bulldogs, brought a little bit of pressure there. He recognized the run and immediately came up to plug the play, and Garcia, trying to change his angle, change the direction he's going, slips out from underneath his feet.
0: Woodside was profiled in the Midland Reporter-Telegram today. They had a very nice article on him. And they will play action. Kelly holds on, throws deep, way down the field to the end zone, and it is intercepted. Oh, my. Coming up with the interception is Cade Rylander.
1: Cade Rylander's second interception on the night. Right now you've got two Bulldog players with touchdowns and two Bulldog players with interceptions. If you could just keep the ball out of Holt Howard's hands, impossible. He's the quarterback. Evan Taylor's hands, he's the running back. Now here's where the possible starts. Keep the ball out of MJ Washington and Cade Rylander's hands. They are on defense. They should never be holding the ball. Great plays by them every time they've caught the ball. I will not diminish their play. But if you're a Bronco fan, You don't want to see those guys holding on to the ball.
0: Absolutely not. And so, 21-0 our score, Midland High leading Odessa as we early on here in the second quarter, a minute and 16 seconds left. The Bulldogs have the ball at the 20-yard line. Broncos show blitz, now back out of it. Howard will option to the right. A lot of room out there. Goes with the pitch. And he is hit at the line, but the Taylor has so much steam going, he pushes forward for another 2 or 3 yards. That's going to be a pickup of 5.
1: Making the tackle for the Broncos is going to be number 22, Rigo Herrera. You can see that the Bulldogs coaching staff has seen something that they like in this outside run game, especially on the speed option or power
0: option.
1: You mean
0: the touchdowns?
1: The touchdowns, certainly. But the speed option and the power option out of the pistol. The linebackers for the Broncos, it's a 3-3 stack. They don't really have anybody on the edge, so they can get 4 to 5 yards every run as we see another run to the outside.
0: They run Taylor, and he finds a nice hole over right side. He will push it all the way outside the 40, and that's going to be the 43-yard line, 18-yard gain for Evan Taylor.
1: Andrew Rios and Rigo Herrera combining to make the tackle on Taylor. But again, I mean, you see it. They're running a 3-3 stack. That's three defensive linemen, three linebackers, and then five defensive backs. There's nobody on the edge on the run game. So the Bulldogs are going to continue to attack that edge running game.
0: I don't see why they wouldn't. And they will, well, run it up the middle. And that's going to be a gain of half a yard out to the 45. So this strengthens your point. They run up the middle, get a yard. Run outside, get 18.
1: Well, Devin Padilla makes the tackle for the Broncos. And, you know, part of running up the middle is keeping the defense honest. You don't want to show your hand over and over and over too many times. You have to keep the defense honest. A little bit like a chess match. You're playing this move to play another move later.
0: Well said. Second down and 8 from the 46-yard line. Bulldogs option right. Howard turns it upfield. And he's got, oh, probably 3, maybe 4 yards out near midfield.
1: Yeah, and that's a power run. It looked like they were running the option, but you can see that it changes a little bit there as Taylor takes a step in front of Howard and turns into his lead blocker. You know, I kind of like what Coach Fortune is doing with this offense right now. They're running a new offensive formation, but they're still running the ball down the Broncos' throats just like they have the past several years. It's a very heavy, run-heavy game plan for the Bulldogs so far.
0: Third down and four, and the Bronco defense definitely needs a play right here. Handoff, Taylor, right side. They got him. Flags come in late. Oh, no. But they make the tackle at the 49-yard line. So before the penalty, it's going to be fourth and three.
1: We've got to see what's going to be holding on the offense.
0: Oh, this is an interesting situation. Fourth and three? How do you say no to that? Well, if they go for it on fourth down, you need to say no to that.
1: Well, the running game for the Bulldogs has gotten 3 yards at ease all night. So the Broncos are going to accept the penalty, make it third and 14.
0: So third down and 14, they need to make another big play here. That the Broncos desperate for a stop. The Bulldogs have had the ball three times and gotten touchdowns all three. No, there was a punt. I'm sorry.
1: The only punt of the game so far has been the Bulldogs.
0: And so Howard will drop. They set up a screen. And, boy, it is set up beautifully. There's the first down. 40, 30, 20. And he's going to break a tackle at the 20 and into the end zone with a 58-yard touchdown reception.
1: I think the Broncos coaching staff wanted a holding call as that screen was being set up. And they may have a case, but, you know, you're not going to get those calls when your team is just being physically dominated all night as they are right now. I know that doesn't sound fair, but it's something you see at all levels of football.
0: And I didn't pick up on who the – was that Taylor?
1: I think it was not Taylor. I'm going to have to go back and double check.
0: You mean by double check, watch the replay?
1: Yeah. When the replay comes back up, I'll have to see. But I was looking for flags because I really thought the Broncos coaching staff had a good case for a flag there.
0: Well, and they have been having trouble with the perimeter. And so all the Broncos got to the outside, and all the Bulldog blockers were on the inside, and they just sealed it off. So on for the extra point, and
1: Marino.
0: They're going to go with Marino again. Why would they not? The kick is up. And it is good. So with 8 minutes and 17 seconds left to go in the first half of play, the Basin Packers score of the game is the Midland Bulldogs 28 and the Odessa Broncos nothing.
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0: Welcome back to Ratliff Stadium, where the Midland Bulldogs have pretty much put it to the Odessa Broncos. They lead 28 to nothing with 8:17 left to go in the first half. Not too different in Midland, that Permian leads Lee by a score of 21 to nothing.
1: Well, it's your two district scores on the night. We'll try to get a San Angelo Central Midland Greenwood score, as it's, you know, it's relevant to our area and to our district, but not a district game.
0: I'm intrigued, though. I'm very interested in that game. The kickoff, boy, he booms that one because he's got the wind behind him, and he just drills it out of the back of the end zone. So the ball will come out to the 25-yard line, first down and 10, Broncos.
1: You want to say he had the wind behind him, Graham. I'm looking around the flags, you know, nothing's really billowing or anything. I think he just put a good leg behind it.
0: Well, I think that the coach told him to pooch it into the wind, which wasn't much. And now that he's got the wind at his back, it's driving out of the end zone. And we were saying something that we have seen tremendous kickers on the opposing teams this year, and it looks like Marino may be one of them. He's looked great. A handoff right side, trying to get the corner. It's Aiden Garcia, and he's going to be dragged down after a 1 yard gain. It looked like there was a lot more out there for him.
1: Looked like it. Bulldogs are able to corral him pretty quickly, though. Good pursuit by the Bulldogs as Garcia tries to get the outside. Needs a little bit better blocking on the edge there. Again, Kelly in at quarterback.
0: And Twins to either side. Kelly drops, looks left, throws down the field, and it is incomplete. And that pass is intended for Eric Rodriguez.
1: Same play that they ran when he threw the interception that carried Cade Rylander's momentum into the end zone for the touchback interception. I mean, the balls from the quarterbacks tonight for the Broncos have just been, none of them have been underthrown. They've all been overthrown.
0: Just a little too much adrenaline rolling out there.
1: So we're going to see third down here. The Broncos really have nothing going for them so far. They need a massive, massive third down here, really, Graham.
0: Yeah, they do. They absolutely do. They got trips to the left side, single receiver set to the right, and Kelly drops, plenty of time. He'll throw, caught, Sebastian, and he makes the catch, loses the ball. And are they going to say he was down with the reception?
1: Yes, they're saying he made a football move and then fumbled it away. So Sebastian Ortega runs a great route. It's a great throw. Hits him right where you want to hit him to. Good throw by Kelly. Hits the receiver in the right shoulder, which is his outside shoulder. That's going to also lead him upfield. For some reason, though, Ortega does not immediately go upfield. He goes horizontal. That allows the Midland Bulldog defender to close ground. I didn't hear this term until recently. I know it's been around for a while, but a peanut punch, Graham. Peanut punch tackle comes around and pokes the ball out.
0: Sticks are confused. No, that was fourth down. They said no, and it goes back.
1: No, Graham, it was a fumble.
0: Oh, they did call it a fumble.
1: They called it a fumble.
0: Oh, man, I thought, oh, well. So, 28-0, Midland High leads, looking for more. Throws downfield, receiver wide open. They should have had more. That Colton Adams was wide open and just a little bit overthrown by Howard.
1: Second down and 10 for the Bulldogs. 7:23 left to go in the game. Bulldogs leading the Broncos 28-0. And they are in Bronco territory and they are hungry for more.
0: Oh, my. 7:23 left to go in the first half. Twins to the left, single receiver over on the right. And Howard will option left, and he turns it back up. He's up the middle and down at the 20-yard line. That is a pickup of 15.
1: After the first down, though, the tackle made by Jace Bowen for the Broncos. Getting dangerously close to the red zone already, Graham. They're right on the edge of it.
0: I think you could make the case that they're there. It is the front of the nose of the football is on the 20. 28-0, Midland leads. They run the draw over the left side. He's to the 15, pushing, fighting his way down to the 12. Pickup of 8, second and 2.
1: Well, now they're certainly in the red zone, and they're almost they're almost to a first down and goal. Broncos are going to make a couple of defensive substitutions. It's middle school night here, Graham. Future Bronco night is what they call it. We've got four middle schools here. We've got Bowie, Hector, Vasquez, and Crockett. They're all out here supporting the Broncos. Pretty good turnout.
0: And Taylor in the backfield right next to Howard. And they will give it to Taylor. Hitting the backfield. He will be dropped. Nice penetration by Green blottles that play up.
1: Yeah, Lionel Green makes the initial contact. Taylor's able to kind of weasel his way out of it, But then coming in for the Broncos, making that tackle is going to be Opapon, one of the players of the week last week for the Broncos, I believe.
0: Well, that was a really nice defensive play at a time when they really need it.
1: Especially now from Green.
0: Yeah. Third down and short. Got to come up with another one right here.
1: Broncos showing pressure. Did they bring a blitz here? Yes, they do.
0: And they hand it off to Taylor, and boy, not much. He didn't need much, but he didn't get much. We'll see.
1: Yeah, he's short. They're going to say he's about a yard short. Oh, man. If they spot that ball correctly, he's 2 yards short. His rear end falls down, and then his body falls forward after that. But the ball should be where he was initially down. And that I think they give him an extra yard, making it 4th and 1 for the Bulldogs. Really, in reality, it should be 4th and 2. Not too much of a difference there until you get down into this short run game.

0: this is a goal line defense situation, fourth and one from the 13. And there's a whistle and a flag. No, it's going to be a timeout. 4 minutes and 43 seconds left to go in the first half. As we get a timeout, the Basin Packers score of the game is the Midland Bulldogs 28, the Odessa Broncos nothing.
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0: And back in Ratliff Stadium, 4:42 left to go in the first half. 28-0, the Bulldogs lead the Broncos.
3: Well, it's fourth down and short. We're gonna have to see what the Broncos do here. I mean, and when I say short, it's a yard, maybe half a yard. Bulldogs are going to come out in the shotgun formation. Remember, the shotgun formation is new to them. They've already had one snap over the quarterback's head, so crazy things can happen, but the Bulldogs have just been physically dominant all night.
0: Howard in the shotgun, Taylor next to him, and the Bulldogs turning and looking over to the sidelines trying to get the call. They've got 22 seconds to get the playoff, no rush. Taylor moves from the right to the left. Howard will run. He was over left side. He has the first down. And he is inside the 10, call it the 8.
3: Well, the coaches called the audible, and they must have called the right one because the Bulldogs are able to get the first down. Something I'm going to be looking at a little bit, the tackle for the Bulldogs has been about a half yard back. And, you know, in high school, sometimes they let players get away with it, but you're getting dangerously close to a illegal formation for the Bulldogs in some of these situations.
0: You know, it's funny you mentioned that. I think they let them get away with it too much in the NFL.
3: I mean, look at him here, Graham. He's about a half yard off the line.
0: Well, you're right. And Howard drops. He'll throw over the middle, incomplete, but a little slant into the end zone. And
3: excellent defensive play by Escandone. And you're right, it's a good slant, it's a good route. The receiver probably has a half step on Escandone, which is okay as the defender because what you're looking for is to just be on his inside hip or his outside hip, wherever you need to be. In this case, the inside hip works out perfectly as Escandone's able to reach up with his left hand and bat it away.
0: So it is second down and goal from the 8-yard line. Same old, same old. You got Howard and Taylor in the backfield. They'll hand off Taylor, left side, hit, and breaks a tackle and is driven back from the 4. So he picks up 4 yards before they get him wrangled.
3: And he's hit in the backfield, like you said, and then he's hit in the backfield and hit in the backfield, and finally the Broncos are able to bring him down. Devin Padilla getting in on that tackle as well as a whole host of other Broncos. But it's third and goal. And, you know, if you've been listening the whole half, third and goal from the 4 is not a big deal for the Bulldogs. They have really been able to run the ball at will tonight on the Broncos.
0: And they will go from the pistol. Taylor deep. And a little trouble with the snap. Howard brings it down, throws quickly to the end zone, and it is caught for the touchdown by Elijah Ramos.
3: Well, the trouble with the snap allows Taylor to roll out, and I think that was going to be a run. Excuse me, Howard to run to roll out. I think it might have been a design run, but it turns into a fire play or a broken play, and they have calls down there on the field for something like that, and that broken play turns into a touchdown for the Bulldogs, second passing touchdown.
0: I tell you what, a fire play that is a pass, a lot of things can go wrong. You get ineligible receivers downfield. But the extra point is up and good. So with 3 minutes and 4 seconds left to go in the first half of play, the Basin Packers score.

0: the game is the Midland Bulldogs 35 and the Odessa Broncos nothing.
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0: 35 to nothing. The Midland Bulldogs lead the Odessa Broncos with 3:04 left to go in the first half.
3: Well, while we await the kick, just a reminder, Graham and I have a good halftime show. Mostly Graham. He interviewed the cheerleading coach for the Broncos. And if the Broncos need something to cheer for right now, they need it from the cheerleaders. They're the ones that bring all the spirit, all the pride, all week. And it's a great interview, and it talks about how a football game works for them as the kick is up away and it's going to go deep into the end zone. She talks with Graham about how they keep their spirits up in the game, whether the score is, 35-0 or 0-0. But also you'll dive into a little bit about UIL cheer and how you can become a cheerleader and what level do they start with and what are the expectations. She's new to OHS, and so it's a great opportunity for her to get her name out there and her program's name out there. And I thought it was a really interesting interview. Your first ever interview with the cheerleading coach, right?
0: Yes, it is. And I've been at this for 31 years. And it was a lot of fun. I had a good time doing that interview.
3: Yeah, so stick around as we got 3 minutes left to go. 35-0 Bulldogs over the Broncos. But stick around for the halftime show. We also might... We've got some guests up here in the booth with us. We might start sprinkling our guests in here on this broadcast tonight as this game's going this way.
0: I'm excited about that. Kelly drops, throws outside, little screen pass, and a little's all they got. They're actually going to lose yardage back to the 22. Call it 23. It's a loss of two.
3: Just no blocking at all for Brilliant Adams. He secures the catch, which is important because that prevents the interception, but there's no blocking for him whatsoever. As we are going to have a timeout taken by the Bulldogs, I think they want to put another one on the board, Graham.
0: They very well may. I'm not sure what they're going to do, but the Broncos are looking at second down and 14, and their defense is pretty confident.
3: Yeah, you're right.
0: They got to feel like they're going to be able to create something. What have we seen? Four or five turnovers in the first half?
3: Five turnovers in the first half. While we have a second, I want to give a thanks to our sponsors, Medical Center Hospital, Odessa College, and DK Elon. They're the ones that are helping you bring tonight's game along with Graham and I. Broncos coming up on the two-minute warning. They've got the ball deep in their own territory, down 35 in this really what was supposed to be a very important pivotal district game, which has already gotten out of hand pretty quickly.
0: Yes, it has. And Midland High has beaten Odessa High 12 years in a row. And it's not looking good for 13. Kelly is in the pistol with Garcia behind him, handoff. Aiden Garcia, nice run. He takes it out to the 27-yard line. It's going to be a pickup of four. And you're looking at third down and eight?
3: Yeah, third down and eight. We're going to have another timeout from the Bulldogs.
0: And with that, we will tell you that the Basin Packers score of the game is the Midland Bulldogs 35, the Odessa Broncos nothing.
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0: Well, the Midland Bulldogs have burned a couple of timeouts. They don't have any left, but there's 2:48 remaining in the first half. Broncos would like to get something going offensively. They will hand off. Hayden Garcia heading left, makes a man miss, forced to cut back to the middle, and he won't even get back to the line of scrimmage. That's going to be a loss of one, which will, in all likelihood, take us to the two-minute warning.
3: Sonny Sarabia comes in and just blows Garcia up for the Bulldogs. Looks like we may get a punt away. The play clock is 1 second ahead of the game clock, so the Broncos are going to take this to the two-minute warning.
0: The Bulldogs, they're looking for another one. You can feel it. But as we head towards the two-minute warning, the Basin Packers score of the game is the Midland Bulldogs 35, the Odessa Broncos nothing. 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
3: And welcome back for the final 2 minutes of the first half here in Ratliff Stadium. The Midland Bulldogs lead the Odessa Broncos 35-0. It is 4th-and-9 for the Broncos from their own 26-yard line, and they will try to punt it out of here.
4: Whoa, hold on, Graham. No punters in this right now.
3: Yeah. Actually, I think they probably have two in there. You've got Kelly, and yeah, he'll step back, and he will punt. And it is going to bounce near midfield. Hey, takes a pretty good Bronco bounce, and is going to be down at the 37.
4: I just didn't want you jumping to any conclusions, Graham. I wanted to make sure that we knew they were punting it. Fourth down and 12 in their own territory.
3: Oh, I knew. And I looked. I was thinking they had two punters in there. You got
4: Martinez is in there.
3: Martinez and Kelly.
4: Yeah, Kelly's had some pretty good punts on the year as well. So Bronco defense making their way back out to the field. And considering the timeouts that the Bulldogs called before this two-minute warning, I think they want this.
3: They absolutely want more. So it is 35-0. Middle High leading Odessa High as the Bulldogs trying to start another drive from their own 37. Trips right, single receiver to the left side as Howard will run to his left. And he's going to be hit and then spins out of one tackle. But Foster comes up and puts him away. That is going to be a pickup of 3 yards.
4: Foster
3: from the 37 to the 41.
4: He was able to spin out of a tackle before Foster was in there to came in there to clean it up. And, you know, Holt Howard has just had a great game so far. Passing, running, he's really done it all for the Bulldogs out there on the field tonight, Graham.
3: So now it is second down and six. And they are not hurrying like you would expect a team that's trying to score again with 100 seconds left. Howard drops, looks left, throws over the middle, ball is caught. Across the 40 and down inside the 35-yard line as making the catch is
4: Campbell. Yeah, Walker Campbell just running a simple deep slant, catches the ball at the sticks and then gets a lot more entering Bronco territory.
3: And drops, throws over the middle again. It is caught. And at the 15, he's moving towards the 10 and will go down at the 11. And with the reception is Devin Rodriguez.
4: Devin Rodriguez putting the Bronco defenders on skates. He makes 1, 2, 3, 4 Broncos miss before he's finally tackled by Adrian Escandone.
3: And so we have a Bronco checking in. Adrian
4: Euclides.
3: And make sure the bodies are fresh in the secondary. Howard will turn, throws outside, left side, caught at the 10 and into the end zone. There goes Campbell. That's a touchdown. And I don't see any flags. So 41-0 is our score.
4: Howard sets up a little bubble screen for Campbell. Campbell catches the ball behind the line of scrimmage. The receivers in front of him have set up a great lane for him to get into the end zone. I think one Bronco maybe got a hand on him, but if it was a hand, it was the fingertips. And the Bulldogs are just putting it on the Broncos at this point.
3: And they await the extra point by Marino. And the kick is up, and it is good. So with 1 minute and 10 seconds left to go in the first half of play, the Basin Packers' score of the game is the Midland Bulldogs 42, the Odessa Broncos nothing.
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3: And a 42-0 our score, Midland leading Odessa. And here is the ensuing kickoff, which is once again going to head deep into the end zone. So the Broncos will take over at their own 25-yard line.
4: Sebastian Ortega, the deep man to receive, never even made an athletic move towards that ball. He just simply stared at it and walked off. He knew that ball was out of the back of the end zone.
3: Yeah, I kind of knew before he kicked it.
4: Yeah.
3: That's a kid that can kick the ball out of the end zone.
4: That's been the game plan so far. 1:10 left to go in the first half. Hey, stick around for our halftime show again. Graham does a great interview with the cheerleading coach for the Broncos. And then we're going to have some scores from around the district, maybe around the area, as a lot of teams from our area have entered into their district play. We'll see what kind of scores we can find out. And then, Graham and I will just talk about what happened with the Broncos in the first half. And usually we say what went right and what went wrong, but unfortunately for the Broncos in this first half, it's what went wrong.
3: And they will run the ball right side, and it's going to be a pickup of 1 yard for Garcia. And so they may have to run another play, but Midland cannot stop the clock. Odessa could, but why? So I expect Odessa High to just let the last minute of this first half fade away.
4: A snap should not be taken. Well, there's a snap.
3: And they take it. And nice running by Aiden Garcia. He's out to the 31-yard line.
4: I was about to say the snap should not be taken before 5 seconds on the play clock.
3: Okay. I don't think it matters because they don't have to take another snap.
4: Oh, I was talking about the previous play.
3: Okay, yeah.
4: Yeah, you're right. They don't have to take another snap, but they're lining up like they're going to. Third down and 4:07 left.
3: And Kelly will hand it off. Aiden Garcia around the left side. He's close to the first down.
4: Well, he'll finish the first half off with the first down. Good job, single effort by Garcia to get that first down. But, not a lot going on for the Broncos tonight outside of that first down just now.
3: And so we have reached halftime. And at halftime, the Basin Packers' score of the game is the Midland Bulldogs 42, the Odessa Broncos nothing.
5: One of the many good reasons

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2: And welcome back to Ratliff Stadium for halftime after, well, about as tough a half, first half of football as I have seen. I've seen some that are worse, but it's been a while.
3: Yeah, you know, it's been tough. We'll get stats here in a few minutes, but it's really just going to be the big plays because, unfortunately for the Broncos, there's not many stats to talk about. So I'll go through a drive chart summary more or less here once our stats are delivered to us. But, you know, it's Friday Night Football. We're up here. We're watching football. All football is good football. It's a limited resource. We have to enjoy it while we have it, even if it's not going our way, Graham.
2: Absolutely. And, you know, something may happen in the second half that brings joy to the hearts of Bronco fans. You never know.
3: 42-35.
2: A little optimistic, but hey, I'll take it. I've been known to be optimistic about things. We talked about turnovers in the pregame, and we talked about a lot of them in the first half.
3: Yeah, and there's been five turnovers for the Broncos, three interceptions, three of them on Carrasco. Or I'm sorry, four interceptions, three on Carrasco, one on Kelly, and then a fumble from Sebastian Ortega. Five turnovers is entirely too many, especially when, let's see, one, two, three of them come in the first quarter. The Broncos offense was really never able to get going after three interceptions in the first quarter, all three of those initially coming from Carrasco. They bring Kelly out to play quarterback. He immediately throws an interception. And then once the Broncos are able to finally get the ball back, Ortega fumbled it away to the Bulldogs. Broncos offense is just, there's just not a lot going on there for them. The receivers and the quarterback aren't on the same page. And when they're not on the same page, they throw interceptions. And when the receivers do get the ball, they're fumbling it away. It's an unfortunate night for the Broncos. Quick scores from around the district. Right now you've got Midland Greenwood down to San Angelo Central Bobcats 14-7 at half. Last score update I had for Odessa Permian, it was 14-0 at playing Midland Lee. Right now it's 21-7. That game should be going into halftime. 21-7, the Permian Panthers leading the Lee Rebels in Midland. 24 seconds left to go in that game. So, you know, that game's not quite as out of hand as we thought it was going when we were like, oh, same score as us, 14-0. But, it's tough. It's tough. One more area team, the Odessa Compass Cougars, are down to the Clyde Bulldogs, and it's not much prettier near Abilene as Clyde is up on the Cougars 36-0. Tough night for two Odessa teams playing Bulldog teams.
2: Well, Permian's having a good night.
3: Yeah, Permian's having a good night right now, beating their rival over there in Midland, so they're having a good time. Hey, Graham's interview with the cheerleading coach is coming up. It's really interesting. If you are listening to us and you have a grandchild or a child that's interested in becoming a cheerleader, whether they are 5 or 15.
2: Male or female.
3: This is a great interview to listen to. Cheerleading is a UIL-sponsored sport now, and they have tons of competition. They're coming up on their competition schedule here soon, and I think this interview is really interesting, and it gives you an inside look as to what spirit organizations do for the Odessa High Broncos. But that's coming up right now. The score at halftime is the Midland High Bulldogs 42, the Odessa High Broncos 0. 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
10: Welcome back to the Halftime Show. I'm Graham Pollard along with Christina Molinar, and you are the coach for the cheerleaders.
11: Yes, sir, I am.
10: So there's more than just cheerleaders here. Who else do we have rooting for the Broncos at our game?
11: Well, besides our normal programs, we do have like our showgirls, our cheer squad, we have the Wild Bunch, we have our band that helps us out with getting hyped, and we also have our parents, our fans, our community that comes and supports our boys and our other programs.
10: So what are the showgirls? What do they do?
11: They dance on the sidelines along with our cheerleaders. They also dance during halftime with our band.
10: So how does one become a cheerleader at Odessa High School?
11: Well, we have a system towards the second semester at the end. Around March, we'll do like some tryouts. You know, as long as they bring like their spirit, their commitment to the team, we always have some judges come in that evaluate the girls, and that's how they make the team.
10: When I was in high school way, way, way long time ago, it was just a popularity contest that the girl goes out and she does her little thing, and then the students voted. And it seems like cheerleading has become more of a sport, and more athleticism is required. You've got judges that determine how well they perform as cheerleaders, not how well they're liked among the student population.
11: Right. I mean, it's come a long way. It is considered a sport, but I guess that just depends on who you speak to. They are required to get a physical because we do a lot of stunts. There is a lot of tumbling involved as well. So we just want our girls in the best condition, like sports, to be able to do those things. But we also do like jumps as well, splits. So being flexible is always helpful as well.
10: So we see you at football games, of course. Where else will we find cheerleaders?
11: Besides on the football field supporting our boys, we also cheer at our volleyball games. We cheer at our basketball, soccer, anywhere where we are needed to just help bring the spirit of our campus, we will be there.
10: I think of the cheerleaders somewhat like the band. That the band comes to the football games and they play. That's where they do their performances, but they actually compete in band competitions. Is there that kind of thing for the cheerleaders as well?
11: So cheerleaders don't necessarily compete with band. That's more showgirls. Cheer, we do have UIL competition, so we're starting to get ready for that as well. We've had some stunt clinics and choreo clinic as well. We've got a calendar full of just rehearsals to get us prepared for a competition in January.
10: So if someone wants to cheer for the cheerleaders, where would they see you? Where are these competitions?
11: So the one that we will be attending is going to be in Fort Worth. And as we get close to that, we will send out flyers through Parent Portal. We'll also send on our Facebook, our Instagram, and even within our campus page.
10: All sports and almost all activities start developing before high school. What do you have to help young ladies or young men become cheerleaders as they go through elementary school, middle school, and beyond?
11: I know in the past they've done like small clinics and they've provided it for little minis, elementary, middle school, even athletes, cheerleaders at our campus now. We do like an open clinic to where they can come and, you know, learn the fundamental skills of cheer.
10: That is Christina Molinar, and she is the cheerleading coach at Odessa High School. And let me just say, yay, you've been listening to Bronco Football.
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18: Welcome back to Ratliff Stadium from the Royals and Memorial Radio booth. I'm Denver Praden, along with Graham Pollard. Broncos, it's just not their night. 42-0 as the Midland High Bulldogs have taken it to the Broncos on their opening night of district here in Ratliff Stadium. Going through the stats, just not a lot of stats to talk about, as I mentioned. But there is a drive chart we can talk about. The game started off with the Bulldogs winning the toss. They defer. The Broncos get the ball, immediately come out and throw an interception. And they just come out nothing doing. Then we go into the scoring, and it starts with the Bulldogs. 64-yard touchdown run from Holt Howard. The kick from Marino is good, and just assume from here on out at the Bulldogs score that Marino's kick was good. Right after that, you have an interception. MJ Washington picked off Carrasco. Bulldogs get the ball back. They go on an 18-yard touchdown, or they go on a long drive, punctuated by an 18-yard touchdown run by Holt Howard once again. And then there's an interception by Cade Rylander on Carrasco. Nothing doing for the Bulldogs there for a few minutes. The Broncos got the ball back. MJ Washington picks off Carrasco again, and this time the Bulldogs are able to turn it into points as Evan Taylor is able to sneak into the end zone and make it 21-0 at the end of the first quarter. Broncos come back out. 12-minute halves or quarters, and of course the first play the Broncos have from the new quarterback was Kelly was a long interception, essentially turned into a punt. Cade Rylander picked that ball off again. Holt Howard is able to throw it into the end zone, his first passing touchdown on the evening. 28-0 Bulldogs. After that, Ortega fumbled it away for the Broncos. The Bulldogs were able to turn that into points again as Howard threw it to Ramos for a 4-yard touchdown catch. The Broncos got the ball back with about 2.5 minutes left. The Bulldogs called a few timeouts. You could tell they were wanting to score a touchdown. And then they do as they get the ball back. Howard to Campbell on an 11-yard touchdown catch. And Marino kicked it in again, and that made it 42-0. And that was your drive summary. Once again, score 42-0. 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
22: And welcome back to Ratliff Stadium, where it has been a difficult first half for the Odessa Broncos as they trail the Midland Bulldogs by a score of 42-0. One thing that we are committed to is the youth of America and, well, more specifically, Ettrick County. And so we have high school students with us from ECISD. We have Gentry Swaim, Alexander Fuentes, Mason Adams, and Mauro Castillo. And certainly we are pleased to hear you. And I'm looking and I was thinking, oh, you have one mic. Somebody put it on. Talk to me, man. Okay, yes. So this is Mason Adams. And where do you go to school, man?
23: I go to Permian.
22: Permian. Okay. So this game is probably not breaking your heart like it is mine.
23: It's getting me a bit excited.
18: Oh, no.
22: So
18: a fox in the hen house, Graham.
22: We do. Yes. So, Mason, you are in the audio-video end of high school. What do you do there?
18: I guess what he's asking is what brought you to this position where you're up here with us kind of learning about what we do here?
23: I really wanted some kind of a real work experience. I wanted to see an environment where things are really, you know, going in motion. I don't really get to be like that much. We're kind of dependent to do that ourselves in the classroom. But
22: So you wanted to see what it was like for somebody who has a job.
23: Yeah.
22: This ain't it. I've had jobs, and this is very different than most of them. This is life's playground. This is fantastic.
18: Yeah, this is.
22: But we're glad to have you anyway.
18: When people say find something that you love and you'll never work a day in your life, this is kind of one of those jobs. I mean, I love being up here and calling these games. Now, tell us a little bit about yourself. How long have you been in Odessa? Are you born and raised?
23: Born and raised Odessa. I went from schools to from Gonzales to Nimitz, now to Permian. Background, this is my second year in AV, so it's great being here. I mean, I was excited the moment that I heard about the offering to come here.
18: Okay, cool. So what do you think, besides getting to see work experience or everything, what do you think about being up here in the press box at Ratliff Stadium? How's this feel?
23: It's pretty thrilling. I mean, I've been here at Ratliff twice now, pretty recently, actually. I hadn't been to any of the games my two previous years, but seeing it from up high, I mean, really seeing everything is...
18: It's a good view up here, isn't it?
23: Really good. I mean,
22: life is good. Also, I have been up here when it was 1 degree outside, and you really appreciate being up here when it's 1 degree.
18: Yeah, no, you're right. So, well, you're going to be back next week, right? You're going to come back? So that's the Permian OHS game. So you may not be sitting with us. I don't know if you want to be sitting in our room on that next week. But, okay, cool. Let's go to the next one.
22: Okay, who do we have? So we are going to Mauro Castillo.
24: Yes, sir. We're here.
22: I said it better when I was not on the air. Yeah. Anyway, Mauro. Tell me what brings you here.
24: I came here because, like, first of all, I'm surprised I was even given this opportunity. Like, I genuinely really like sports a lot. Like, Like, doesn't matter what kind of sport it is, like, I'm just, like, you know, very passionate about it. And watching it for the TVs, how, like, you know, commentators speak for games, it got me wondering, I wonder, like, what's the process of how one speaks through the mic and, like, the voices gets transmitted through, no matter if it's from a radio, from a TV, or even, like, on a YouTube video. And getting to be here actually helps me, like, to feed that curiosity. And it's really interesting, and it's actually pretty fun to get to learn more about this kind of job.
22: Where do you go to school?
24: OHS.
22: Okay, cool.
18: So you know some guys out there then? A few of them? Or yeah. At least know who they are?
24: Yeah, very few of them. I actually met them since back in Ector.
18: Okay.
24: I met them.
18: Cool. And yeah, I think you can tell that your sports fandom comes through. We were talking before the game about everybody's sports fandom, and you had some sports trivia ready. You can tell that you're excited to be here, and I really appreciate it. The passion will always come through if you choose to go with this career route in the future.
24: Yep. Yeah. That's one of the important things about being someone who enjoys the sport is having passion, because without passion, there's really, like, you don't really find as much joy in it as much as you really would have if you have the passion. But yeah, it's a beautiful thing about it.
22: I think we need to move on to Gentry Swaim, because it would be a crime if we did not speak to the only girl in the room.
18: Thank you, Motto. Yep.
22: So, where do you go to school?
2: I go to Permian, unfortunately. Well, no, for y'all.
18: I mean, yeah, it's the OHS game, but it's not unfortunate. My brother went to Permian. Graham, well, we're not going to say where Graham went to high school, because they're out there on the field and they're not in red.
22: So, are you interested in the broadcasting world? Are you interested in the sports world?
2: I am. Growing up, my dad always had on some kind of sports game, some kind of anything that was going on, and so I've always been interested in not just the people on the field, but the people who are on the side, the people who are up high, everywhere. So I plan on going to Ole Miss and majoring in sports broadcasting and journalism.
18: So sports broadcasting for women has really become pretty popular over the
22: yes.
18: last 20 years.
22: Yes.
18: Do you have any sports broadcasting heroes that you've watched as a kid?
2: I have some social media ones.
18: Oh, interesting.
2: As of recent.
18: Okay.
2: Like Kinlan Darnell, she okay. went to Alabama, and now she works for ESPN.
18: Yeah.
2: So.
18: No, that's awesome. I think that women getting involved in sports and talking about sports is one of the best things that we've done as a society in the past several years. So
22: but
18: happy to have you here.
22: My hero was on NFL Today in the 70s, Phyllis George, a former Miss Kentucky.
18: That was the name of a second grade teacher at my elementary school.
22: Oh, that's wonderful. We're about to get football started,
18: well,
22: so we got to go.
18: Let's get Mason Adams in. Oh, no, you're right. We got to go.
22: We'll finish with Mason Adams during the game. But right now, you're listening to Bronco Football.
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22: Well, the kickoff goes deep into the end zone, and for the first time tonight, it's brought out. And maybe it shouldn't have been, because he brings it out to the 13-yard line. It'll be first down and 10 for the Odessa Broncos from there.
18: And the final student that we weren't able to get to, because the game was just quick, was Alexander Fuentes. How's it going, man?
5: Well, I've been doing pretty good. I've been great. You know, just watching the game from up here is really really an experience, I got to say.
18: Okay, well, hey, you know what? You were last. You get to be first here. I'm going to turn the mic over to you. We're going to let Graham do play-by-play. We'll see how you feel about doing a little color commentary.
5: All right, sweet.
22: Hand off left side, Aiden Garcia, nothing. He goes from the 14 to the 14, going to be second down and 10.
18: Go for it. Tell us what you think about that.
5: Ooh, I got to say, that was something, you know. I mean,
18: yeah, it's a It was a good outside run by Garcia. He ended up getting tackled.
6: Yeah.
18: And it's second down and long now for the Broncos.
22: And once again, they will stay in the shotgun, as always. Twins formation out to either side. Ooh, Kelly turns that run to Aiden Garcia.
18: Aiden Garcia gets stopped right there. So, Alexander, tell us about yourself. Where do you go to school?
5: Me, I go to school at OHS. I've been going there for about 3 years now.
18: So you're kind of like Mauro, you know some of these guys out there on the field.
5: Yeah, it probably goes way farther than that. Like, I've probably known them since elementary school, to be honest.
18: Okay, perfect, man.
5: Yeah.
18: Well, the Broncos are looking at a very, very long third down. Those are Alexander and Mauro's friends out there looking at this long third down, down 42-0. It's a don't give them too hard of a time about that first half. Hopefully we get a better second half here.
22: Well, Kelly drops, looks left, throws, outside ball is caught. And he's knocked down immediately, going to be a nice 6-yard gain. No, 4-yard gain, but it's not enough. They'll have to punt.
18: And that's you're right. That's going to bring up the punt. So while we're awaiting the punt, can you tell us a little bit about what got you interested? Why are you up here in the booth with us today?
5: So the thing about this is I was interested for the fact being able to, like, communicate and, like, how we're doing it right now, it really interested me so much because I remember as a kid, I remember watching so much broadcast.
18: So much broadcasting as the Broncos are maybe going for it, but they might be shifting into a punt here, Graham. It is Kelly.
22: I'm thinking they got to. Yeah. And he really doesn't drop back very far. He does punt it, and it works to the extent that the Bulldogs don't have anybody back to return the kick. It's going to be down at the Midland Bulldog 49-yard line, 42-0. The Bulldogs leading the Broncos here early on in the second half.
18: So continue what you were saying as they switch in and out.
5: So the reason I'm here is because how you are doing it, communicating. I just loved watching podcasts. I still listen to podcasts to this day. And it's really something that intrigues me so much that I want to do myself, you know. Like sports commentary, no matter what it may be, I want to do like podcasts. Yeah.
18: Well, perfect. Well, those are our four students that we've got right now. They're going to be with us for the rest of the district season, both on OHS and Permian games. So looking forward to hearing from them a little more often throughout the year.
22: And the Bulldogs will take the ball, run left. They get across midfield, 45, and out of bounds, close to the first down. They needed the 41, and not sure.
18: Well, they're going to say, no, he's going to be short. We've got two different referees marking and lining up in two separate places. Here's something that Graham and I noticed, and part of this is we were giving our high school students a time to shine. We love creating and helping out the youth of ECISD and really creating future professionals of tomorrow, but it is a running clock, Graham.
22: Yes, it indicates that that the decision has been made. It doesn't seem like there's really any chance for the Broncos to come back. Let's not get anybody hurt. Let's not, frankly, embarrass the Broncos. So we're just going to make the second half go a little quicker.
18: Yeah, and the problem with saying not embarrass the Broncos is the score is what it is. And when you get into a running clock situation, that embarrassment factor, while it may not be there completely, you know the players feel it. They never want to get into a situation where they have a running clock with a down-the-street rival.
22: And swing pass outside, get it to the running back, and that is,
18: That's Taylor.
22: Taylor, okay, yeah.
18: That's Taylor.
22: Wasn't sure if I was right about the number. Evan Taylor takes a swing pass in the flat and takes it down to the 25-yard line. First down and 10 for the Bulldogs.
18: To reiterate that running clock, he steps out of bounds and the clock doesn't start.
22: 42-0. The Middle Bulldogs lead the Odessa Broncos. We are in the third quarter, and Howard drops, throws over the middle, incomplete, and it's going to be second down and 10.
18: Graham, I noticed something about me a second ago. Classic West Texan move. Maybe it's a good move. Maybe it's a bad move. I say our down-the-street rivals being the Midland High Bulldogs. Well, it's a different town, but, you know, out here in West Texas, everything is so spread out that it sometimes – a 15-20-minute drive feels like down the street.
22: Well, the way to make it feel like it's down the street is drive to San Antonio. drive to San Marcos, do a game in Abilene, which is what we have done the last 3 weeks.
18: Going to be a penalty on the Bulldogs. That's going to force them back. I believe they said that was a personal foul on the Bulldogs, so that's going to be a big one. It's going to march them back several yards. But, yeah, no, you're right. I mean, we live out here, Midland Odessa's kind of together. We all agree that we live out here. We're a little bit on the same side of anything under 2 hours is down the street or just a short day trip. Yes.
22: Well, and if you go back into the between the 20s and the 70s, there were a lot of long, long trips for non-district games, like Galveston Ball or something. They run the option right side, get it up the sidelines. That is Howard, and he's got another touchdown maybe.
18: He's got a great run for sure as he runs another option. And you know what they do when they run this option that they do so well is Evan Taylor keeps really good pitch relation with Howard. He stays a good five yards away from him, and then when he realizes that Howard's not going to pitch him the ball, he immediately turns into a lead blocker for the quarterback. But here's the thing. It's holding on the Bulldogs, and that's going to bring it back. So this is going to make it second and long. Hopefully the Broncos can turn it into third and long so I can use my phrase that I picked up, I want to say, from Jesse Palmer several years ago, third in California. That's one of my favorite phrases in all of football for something that's a really, really long third down.
22: Well, and since he played at Florida, California is a long way.
18: Maybe that's why he said it, actually.
22: Yeah, that he was a Gator quarterback who went on to New York, played professional football, eventually California to be in on TV. And they set up a screen, throw back to the 50-yard line, and that is Taylor, and he is down near the 40. Now, he needed the 15, so it's a long way to go.
18: Yeah, it's a long way to go. Maybe not so much third in California. We'll just say third and a ways, as they're looking at a total distance of 25 yards. I'm not sure what his...
22: Well, it was 35 a play ago.
18: I'm not sure what his threshold was for the phrase. 6.5 minutes left to go in the third quarter. Broncos' best performance so far in either the first or second quarter. I mean, it's a running clock, but the defense has played pretty well so far.
22: And so, third down, California again. Straight drop by Howard, and we got whistles. And
18: false start on the Bulldogs.
22: So it was 24. Now it's going to be third down and 29.
18: And you can tell that the Bulldog coaching staff is not happy about this because they are coming out there and they're chewing him out. They're chewing their team out about that. And they're just continuing to be competitive and not really letting this game say, hey, you know, we've got a running clock. We're up 42 points. They're not taking it easy on their players. And I think that's important to build a program.
22: Well, and I think it's important not only for kind of politeness, I think it's important for safety. You get out on a football field, you need to be awake, alert, and moving forward. And if you pull up, you might get hurt.
18: Well, I'm talking about just the false start. They're not happy about the false start.
22: I'm talking about the attitude that you cannot back off.
18: I absolutely agree. That's something that is typically drilled into football players from a very, very young age is to play with some aggressiveness because if you don't, it sounds counterproductive, but it's the timid player that gets hurt that's trying to maybe stay out of the play rather than the aggressive player.
22: Which is what you learn in practice when they tell you to go 3/4 speed and someone doesn't. I've gotten blown up in a practice when I was supposed to be going 3/4 speed, and they didn't pull up. So it is third down and 35 from the 44-yard line. The Midland Bulldogs with the ball and the lead, 42-0. Howard is going to be dropped back inside Bulldog territory at the 47.
18: It's going in there. Juan Rivera, the big dog, getting in there for the tackle. The first sack, I believe, for the Broncos all night. And Juan Rivera just breaks through that offensive line of the Bulldogs and is able to hop onto the starting quarterback, Holt Howard, for the sack. And now, the second punt from the Bulldogs that we've seen this evening. And, you know, I kind of like the celebration from Juan Rivera. A sack should always be celebrated, but you're also down 42-0. Don't go over the top.
22: Yeah. And the punt is a good one. Going to come down.
18: That's the best punt I've ever seen.
22: Okay, I'm going to vote with you. Yes. That ball hit inside the one and rolled out of bounds at the one.
18: That's the best punt I've ever seen in person. And I don't know. There is a flag on the play. The penalty was declined. Marino kicks a perfect spiral punt, turns it over at the apex of the punt, which is, you know, for people that don't spend a lot of time around football, is exactly what you want to do on a kick. You want the kick to spiral up, and then at the apex, you want it to turn over, so that way when it

0: routes and bounces out towards the end zone or out of bounds. He kicks it in a coffin corner right there at the edge of where the soccer goalie box line kind of is, and it bounces right out at the one and pins the Bronco at the one. That'll be the best punt I will ever see in person in my entire life.
1: And it counts for 52 yards. Also, it's just kind of the Broncos' luck the way things are going. You start off at your one-yard line, throw a little screen pass out to the left side. Hey, beautifully done, as that is Sebastian with Ortega with the reception. He's going to pick up 9 from the 1 to the 10.
0: Kelly still in at quarterback for the Broncos, just slings it out there really quickly to Ortega. And, you know, you get a little nervous when you're on the one-yard line and you're a spread team because most teams run it. You know, you don't want to have a holding call in the end zone for a safety. You don't want to drop the ball on a bad snap. Broncos, they kind of just have that extension of the run play by on those swing passes to the outside.
1: And they will hand off into the middle. And you know what? It didn't look like there was going to be anything, but it turns out he got a yard or two, and I think he did get the first down.
0: Well, that's all he needed was a yard or two. It's going to be first down for the Broncos.
1: And I've always felt that teams feel like they're compelled to run the ball when it's first and 10 from their own one. Like, no, you got 99 yards ahead of you. Go get them. Throw down the field.
0: Yeah, I mean, you see so many times that people line up in a run formation and then throw a pass for 99 yards. It's just the amount of things that can go wrong on a snap and a handoff or et cetera just go up.
1: They run to the right, cut back beautifully, as I believe that's Aiden Garcia.
0: Correct.
1: Yes, it is.
0: Yeah, he gets a really good run. It's going to be 5 yards before he gets popped by the Midland High defenders.
1: I was broadcasting a game one time, and a guy messed up on a kick return, and they ended up getting the ball on their own one-yard line. And my broadcast partner was all upset about it, and I said, lighten up. The only way to go 99 yards for a touchdown is to have it on the one.
0: Oh, yeah, no, I'm...
1: The next play, 99 yards for a touchdown. That was joyful. And they will hand it off over the right side. He's got the 20. He's going to go out of bounds near the 25, short.
0: And there is a little bit of a, maybe not a late hit. It seems like the tackle carries the defender and Garcia out of bounds, but he throws him down about 3 or 4 yards out past the sideline. Yeah, could go either way. I'm okay with it not being a penalty right now. 3.5 minutes left to go. Broncos down 42 points. First district game of the season, just not going the Broncos' way.
1: Yes, and I've got to do it since that was a first down. Our score is the Bulldogs 42 and the Broncos nothing. And they will hand off to Garcia again. And he's into the line, and he's got the 27. That's going to be a pickup of 3. I remember you saying at the very beginning of the game, the Broncos need to establish the run, and it looks like they're starting to do a little bit of it.
0: About 2 quarters too late.
1: Yes, about 2 quarters too late.
0: Well, you know, that's... Broncos offense has really shown some momentum here in this third quarter.
1: They are, as they moved it from their one out to the 25.
0: Oh, and there it went.
1: There it went. We got a sack as Kelly is dropped back at the 18-yard line. That's going to be a loss of 9.
0: Ty Roby bringing the heat from the linebacker position. He's that number 35 that I mentioned. He's technically a linebacker in this 3-3 system. But he plays a defensive back so often for the Bulldogs on that right side. They don't swap their linebackers too often, so they bring a little bit of pressure, and he gets to Kelly quickly, and it's a huge sack.
1: So it is now third down and 15. Kelly sets up a screen, and he has to throw over a defender. Almost goes over everybody, which would have been another interception. But Garcia goes up nicely and tips it to keep it from going further downfield.
0: We're awaiting the punt for the Broncos. Could be Kelly punting again. I mean, with the running clock, you can't say you're going to go for it, really. I mean, you've kind of conceded the game is going this way.

0: Oh, I think you could, but I don't think you should. Now, and you know what? Anthony Martinez has had a great year as a punter, and I think he should get a shot to punt tonight. No, they are going to go for it. Kelly drops. He will throw. It is tipped and incomplete, almost intercepted, and it would not have mattered a bit because if it was intercepted, it would have been right at the line of scrimmage.
1: Yeah, you're right, Graham. And that would have been the sixth turnover on the night for the Broncos, the fifth interception. So while we have this turnover on downs, we're going to bring in another one of our students again to talk. Maybe we'll see what we have. We're going to bring in Gentry Swain. Gentry, how's it going?
2: Good, good.
1: All right, let's get you up to volume there. How's it? There we go. Come on, step in here. I'm going to let you take over my job a little bit. You can do color commentary. I just wait for Graham to finish the play-by-play and then say what you think happened on the field.
0: First down and 10 from the 20-yard line, 42-0. Midland leads Odessa High as we are late in the third quarter. Handoff goes to Taylor. He's hit at the line of scrimmage. Pushes forward for a yard. Any thoughts?
2: Not much. Didn't see much movement there.
1: There is. There's a lot of movement out there on the field. It's hard to track. I felt the same way when I started this 6 years ago. Graham was able to teach me here and there as we went on. Now, do you play any sports yourself?
2: I play golf for Permian.
1: Okay. How's that going?
2: It is good. We had a tournament today, and we have one tomorrow as well. So.
0: And the Bulldogs will run the option to the right. Howard turns it up. He's going to have maybe 3 yards. And, they're going to call it two. He's down to the 18-yard line, going to be second down and 8.
1: Best defense for the Broncos on the option all night. Now, Gentry, do you have a handicap on your golf? Like, what are we talking about when you say you're playing golf and it's going pretty good?
2: It's kind of complicated right now. My handicap needs some figuring out.
1: Okay.
2: Right now.
1: Yeah.
2: Not too bad, though.
0: I think golf, everyone's handicap needs work.
2: Yeah.
0: And so on third down and 8, the Bulldogs will pass. Pressure comes. They're trying to catch him. And back at the 30-yard line, they bring him down. Big sack, second sack of the game. For the Broncos.
1: First sack of the game for Devin Padilla. Devin Padilla gets in there really deep and makes the sack for the Broncos. Now, Gentry, how often are you coming out to Ratliff for the games, whether it be Permian OHS games, or where do you watch football with your dad? You mentioned you had sports on quite a bit.
2: I'm watching any sports game that's on with my dad. He's always, no matter what it is, he doesn't have a favorite team. Whoever team's winning is his favorite team, so... And I try to come to the Permian games as much as I can. I love supporting my school.
0: We're going to get back into this a little bit more in the fourth quarter, but it's the fourth quarter is here. And as we begin the fourth quarter, the Carter Tool Company score is the Bulldogs 42 and the Broncos nothing.
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0: And welcome back to Ratliff Stadium, where the Bulldogs lead the Broncos 42-0 as we begin this fourth quarter play. And we are talking with Gentry Swaim. She is a golfer at Permian, and I've got a question about that, which I will mention right after this field goal. And the field goal is good. And so, you know what? We're not going to take a break, but I will tell you this. That the Carter Tool Company score is the Bulldogs 45 and the Broncos nothing. We're going to keep talking to Gentry. Here's my question. Coolest thing about golf. Bad golfers can have great shots.
2: Mm-hmm.
0: I will never go onto a basketball court and slam dunk the ball. I'm not going to kick a 60-yard field goal. But you know what? I can have a 250, 300-yard drive right down the middle. And there's no other sport that gives you that kind of magic.
2: Mm-hmm.
0: Is that a part of what draws you to the game?
2: Yes. Golf is a one-of-a-kind sport for me. I love everything about it. The mental game, the people you meet, everything is what I live for.
0: Well, and if you're a person that doesn't use swear words, take up golf. That'll fix it.
1: How long have you been golfing, Gentry?
2: I've been golfing for about 8 years now.
1: Oh, okay. So did you start when you got into middle school, basically, or just before?
2: Yeah, basically.
1: Okay. And you played in middle school also?
2: Yes, I did. I played at 7th and 8th grade for Permian. They had a little junior high team. And then I played for high school.
1: So where was the tournament today?
2: At Ratliff, actually.
1: Okay, cool.
2: Right across the street. All I had to do was drive across the street. So
1: now we've seen you on a couple of commercials so far. Can you tell us a little bit what that's about?
2: So the commercials are for the Sunset Youth Golf Center, which is being built right now, is to provide a place to go for the ECISD golf students.
0: Pooch kick going to come down at the 25-yard line. Hey, got a nice break up the middle, and he's going to take it to the 40-yard line. That was Valenzuela.
1: Valenzuela. There we go.
0: Hey, I don't know where that came from. I've never heard of Valenzuela. No, Valenzuela on the return.
1: So the Sunset Youth Golf Center, actually, Graham, you know a little bit about this, being donated essentially by the Gatlin brothers,
2: mm-hmm.
1: if I'm not right.
2: Oh, yes, sir.
0: Awesome.
1: And the Gatlin brothers played for the Broncos several years ago.
0: Well, in 1964, Larry Gatlin was a quarterback for the Odessa Broncos that beat Permian. And the Broncos did not beat the Panthers again until 1997. So that's 33 years.
1: Or 33 years, yeah, you're right.
0: And Larry Gatlin, he was the guy. He did it. And you know what? He's the guy that helped them with their golf. So we're excited about that. So another golf question for you. Where did you start? What did you do to start?
2: Well, I've played every single sport known to man. I did cheer. I did gymnastics. I mean, I tried it all. I did soccer. I could not run to save the life of me. And one day, me and my dad were at the range, and my dad put a golf club in my hand and said, "Have at it." And he was like, "Wow, you're kind of good."
0: Well, that's funny you'd say that you can't run to save the life of you. And I'm thinking someday it might. That's kind of what we do. Handoff goes over left side. Going to be a pickup of 3.
1: Broncos make another quarterback change. Ashton Hernandez-Verdejo in at quarterback. He's a senior. And we've seen a little bit of action from him here and there. But it's mostly been Carrasco and Kelly all year. So it's nice to see Hernandez-Verdejo to get in there.
0: The thing about Hernandez-Verdejo is he's got a very, very smooth throwing motion, a very pretty ball.
1: Yeah, no, he throws a great deep ball. Maybe we get a chance to see it on this 3rd down and 6. 10 minutes left to go in the fourth quarter.
0: Why would you not? Let's go deep. Well,
1: they will.
0: He throws deep, has a man behind the defense, makes the catch at the 30, and out of bounds at the 20 with the first down.
1: Eric Rodriguez making the catch for the Broncos, and there is going to be a flag on the play, so we're going to wait to see what that flag is. Gentry, thanks for stopping by. We'll talk to you a few more times as the season goes on.
2: Yes, sir.
1: I'm assuming you're sitting in the other booth next week, though, as the Broncos take on the Panthers.
2: I might stop by.
1: Okay.
2: Maybe.
0: We'll
2: see how the game's going. How about that?
1: That's fair. All right. Thank you so much.
2: Thank you.
0: And so, certainly that is a big thank you to Gentry Swain. But you know what? We also got to thank Alexander Fuentes, Mason Adams, and Mauro Castillo.
1: You're absolutely right. Should we get another one on real quick? It's up to you, Graham.
0: Yes, let's do. Who can we get?
1: Mauro, come on in. Let's step in for a second if you don't mind. The game is the Broncos are getting a little closer to scoring here, so hopefully we can get a touchdown call with a student that actually goes to OHS. No offense to the Permian students in here with us.
0: 45-40. The Midland Bulldogs lead the Odessa Broncos, trying to break the shutout. Run the jet sweep.
5: What's a sweep?
0: Joe Hernandez. I mean, Joe Ortega.
5: That's probably going to be in the third yard line, if I'm right.
0: Yeah, close, sure. Yeah. Right about the 3-yard line, goes out of bounds. Going to be second down and goal.
1: I love that Morrow steps in and just immediately goes for color commentary. That's great.
5: Yeah. I can tell by the play that, if I'm right, I think that was a sweep, right?
0: Jet sweep. That's absolutely right.
5: That was a very good sweep. That's a very good blocking by the offensive lineman. I'm surprised how number two was able to get through. And, yeah, that was a great play by OHS.
0: Yeah, and we can now see why the sun comes out to you.
1: Well, we're going to have a timeout. It looks like timeout.
0: The sun will come out tomorrow.
1: I got it. We're going to have a timeout, Broncos. We'll keep it here so we can get a little bit of time tomorrow. But we're going to give thanks to our sponsors, Medical Center Hospital, Odessa College, and DK Alon. Thank you for helping us bring tonight's game, because it's been a really nice change of pace considering the score to have students in here to be able to talk to.
0: Oh, that's fantastic, yes. But while we are not going to break, we will tell you that the Carter Tool Company score of the game is Midland High 45, Odessa nothing.
1: There hasn't been a lot of scoring in this game so far in the second half. Just those three points from that field goal. Now, Motto, you are a big sports fan, period. Yep. What's your favorite sport? What's your favorite teams? Who are we looking at while we got this timeout?
5: So I'm a big soccer fan.
1: Okay.
5: And I don't know if you're familiar with a Mexican league called Liga MX.
1: Yes, yeah, yeah.
5: Contrary from popular belief, I'm a Rayados fan. I go for Monterrey.
1: Okay.
5: Yep. I usually, whenever I do watch like European clubs, I'm really more of a neutral fan.
1: Okay.
5: But yeah, I just enjoy watching stuff.
1: Perfect. All right, here we go, Graham.
0: And they will run the jet sweep, run the reverse off the jet sweep, heading to the end zone the other way, and the ball is punted, and Joe Ortega puts it into the stands, but he gets across the goal line before he does that, so the touchdown should not be affected.
1: Yeah, the touchdown's going to count, but the personal fouls and things are not going to go well for him this week, as he has punted the ball into the stands, and you can tell the frustration of the score has just really gotten to him.
0: But that's kind of everybody over there. I would imagine everybody on the home side is unhappy.
1: Well, we've got a second here as we're discussing it. We're going to have a long field goal. So, in football, though, American football, who's your go-to team?
5: Well, I mean, like, do you mean, like, right now, right?
1: Yeah, sure. Why not?
5: Well, right now, I don't really go with them as much as I used to, but I go with the Tampa Bay Buccaneers.
1: Okay, so you got to watch that game last night at all? They had that win against the Cowboys?
5: Yep, I got to watch them. I mean,
0: Middle
5: the last four games
0: look like they're coming for block, and they get it. It's going to be scooped up. Will he get there? He's got two blockers ahead, and it looks like this is going to be a two-point conversion return for a touchdown, and on the return is Washington.
1: Well, you know, that comes back to Joe Ortega choosing to punt that ball away, putting the kick further back into the Broncos' territory, and, you know, because of that, that extends the length of the kick that allows for the extra point to be blocked and returned, and that's just unfortunate for the Broncos.
0: Well, and the thing about Washington, if he does want to play college football somewhere, I think we know which game film he's going to send out.
1: Oh, yeah, you're right.
0: This has been a huge night for him, although there was a game earlier this year where he had three interceptions. So,
1: yeah, no, you're right. Well, we're going to thank Mauro, and we're going to take a break here. The Carter Tool Company score of the game is the Midland High Bulldogs 47, the Broncos 6.
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0: Welcome back to Ratliff Stadium, where the Midland Bulldogs lead the Odessa Broncos by a score of 47-6, a game that got away some time ago. But you know what? This is a high school football game. We're at Ratliff Stadium, and we're having a great time regardless of our circumstance.
1: No, you're absolutely right. I'm always happy to bring the Broncos football games regardless of circumstance. As you said, I said it earlier in the game, all football is good football. It's something I picked up from watching football throughout all these years, because out of all the sports, it's the most finite. It's the fewest amount of games. Baseball has 162, might go to 158, 154, I saw.
0: I'd vote nay.
1: NBA plays 80 to 90 games. NHL, same thing. But football, soccer will play 40 games or so. Football is, it's all right here.
0: Well, and you never play more than one game a week.
1: You're absolutely right. So we have to enjoy it when we get it.
0: Good-looking kick going to come down at the 23-yard line. Be brought back up the middle across midfield, trying to get to the outside headed left. He's going to be wrapped up and brought down pretty much a midfield. I'm going to say the 49.
1: Wrapped up by a couple of Broncos, but coming up and cleaning up the tackle is going to be Isaac Garcia, and it's a big hit by Garcia. You like to see that even though things aren't going well for the Broncos, and there was really things not going well on the sidelines a few minutes ago after the ball was punted out of bounds, that there are still guys out there on the field, student-athletes, that are giving it their all. Quick score update, 42-10 over in Midland. Permian putting it on the Midland Lee Rebels with 2:46 left in the third.
0: Oh, my. Did not see that coming. A bit of a surprise there.
1: I definitely did not see that score coming. I thought Permian would win. I think Permian is really good. Really, really good.
0: And the Bulldogs will start from midfield, handoff. And dancing around, they got him. He's going to go down, really, maybe a gain of one. The thing about Permian is that I really thought last year they were set up to be the best that they were going to be in a long time. That you had returners at quarterback and running back, really tremendous players. And I thought when they graduated, they would suffer greatly. And they have not.
1: Well, the thing is they've really kind of started passing a lot more, Graham, and Vickers is just outstanding as a quarterback right now for the Panthers.
0: And they will hand off into the middle of the line, and that is David Garcia on the carry.
1: The other thing about Permian, Graham, is that we might as well talk about them as we face them next week. They're not playing a lot of second halves, which allows their players to be extremely fresh. I mean, these guys are not playing full games, and well, that might come back and bite them later on in the playoffs as far as, conditioning goes. For a full season, they're going to be going into the playoffs, and we can assume they will be going into the playoffs after they win this game tonight with a very fresh team.
0: They look very, very good. They will not be as fatigued, but they may not be as well conditioned.
1: Yeah,
0: the fourth quarter may be tough, but they're going to have fewer injuries. And there is just a mental and physical fatigue that comes into play when you get into week 11 and week 13. And I think they're looking at that kind of season. Incomplete pass makes it fourth down, and the Bulldogs look like they're going to punt. And with a 41-point lead, I'm guessing they will.
1: Oh, well, yes, they will. And speaking of what you were just saying, I think Coach Ellison is a great football coach, and he will be more than aware that that will be the perceived weakness of his team, and so he will fix that in practice. I'm sure the Panthers are being conditioned often, as we are about to see the second best punt I've ever seen a high school football player make.
0: That one is beautiful, man, just right down to the 3-yard line.
1: Lots of college recruitment tape being put on by the Midland High Bulldogs. I mean, you could take this whole game for three or four players and just put it out there. Howard's had a great game. MJ Washington has had a fantastic game. Rylander's had a pretty good game. And then the punter, Marino, has had a great game. He hasn't missed a field goal. He had a 50, ish yard. I couldn't quite do the math. I don't remember what it was. Field goal in the third quarter, beginning of the fourth quarter. Beginning of the fourth quarter. I mean, just great game by Marino this evening. Broncos get the ball on their 2-yard line.
0: Yeah, you know, we have been talking a good bit about how things have not gone well for the Broncos, and they hand it off, hit at the goal line, will be driven back. They're going to give him the half-yard line. But Mendenhall really has been very impressive tonight.
1: Much more impressive than I thought they were going to be. You know, they had some early weaknesses in the season, some sideways scores going the opposite way against them.
0: Yes.
1: And then I think these last 2 weeks against Belton and Bastrop is what they needed. They've gotten a lot of confidence, and you can see they have a really good handle on how this offense is supposed to work.
0: So it is throwing from the end zone. Nope, he'll tuck it. He'll run. Now he throws close to the line of scrimmage when he throws, and it is incomplete, and it's going to be third down and 12 from the 2.
1: Very close to the line of scrimmage as he throws, and that kind of forces him to ease up off of his run. He kind of goes for a lateral run all of a sudden as he sees Martinez open, and when he changes direction in his run, that changes his arm's trajectory and changes his arm strength, and the ball bounces about 2 yards before Martinez's feet. If the Broncos don't get the first down here, we might get to see Martinez punt the ball finally.
0: Yes. So you've got Hernandez Verdejo at the quarterback, not particularly a running quarterback. He will throw deep downfield, and it is caught. Oh, my. Patton pulls it in. That is down near the 27. No,
1: and a bullet.
0: 22-yard line.
1: A bullet of a throw.
0: Rocket.
1: Wow. Hernandez Verdejo just letting it loose deep in his own territory, looking for Patton, is able to make the completion, and the Broncos are out from the shadow of their field goal post.
0: Yeah, it was a 21-yard gain out to the 23. We've got all kinds of motion and movement and flags and whistles and all that coming at us.
1: And it's going to go against the Broncos, of course, pre-snap penalty. Oh, no, they're going to say unevaded to the quarterback, offsides on the defense. That's going to go 5 yards for the Broncos. I'm just saying, we got a little momentum. We've got a big throw. We've got a penalty on the Bulldogs.
0: And a touchdown on their last possession.
1: Yeah, what can Hernandez Verdejo do here in this last 6 minutes of the fourth quarter?
0: And they will hand off right side. Aiden Garcia looking for some room along the sidelines. He goes down. Has a nice gain. And he's got the first down. That will move the sticks, and it'll be first down and 10 from the 35-yard line. And our score is the Bulldogs 47 and the Broncos 6.
1: Make sure you stick around for the post-game wrap-up as we talk about what happened to the Broncos' offensive game plan on the evening and really what happened to the defensive game plan after that as a result, what the Bulldogs did right, and then some scores from around the area and what the Broncos can expect going into Permian next week.
0: Running the sweep left side, and Aiden Garcia is going to go out of bounds near the 40-yard line. Gets about half of it, and so it's going to be second and 5.
1: A little bit of extracurricular on the sidelines as the players' shoulder pads get tangled up. You don't see shoulder pads get tangled up too often, and usually it's the face mask that gets stuck.
0: Right.
1: But their shoulder pads get tangled up, and it looks like they both thought it was the other one's fault. A little bit of pushing and shoving until they loosen up, and I think the referees noticed that it was an equipment thing, not an attitude thing. Yeah.
0: Second and 5, they will hand off again, and boy, it looked like there was something there until there wasn't. And he's going to be dropped for a 1 yard loss at the 39 yard line.
1: And we may have an official timeout. Nope. Yeah, we're going to have an official timeout on the field.
0: So we will go ahead and take it with them with 4 minutes and 38 seconds left to go in our ball game. The Carter Tool Company score is the Bulldogs 47 and the Broncos 6.
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0: So, the Odessa Bronco offense is heating up a little bit, but they need to keep the drive going here on 3rd and 5. Little play action. Throw to the outside. Ball is caught, and a first down for Patton.
1: Number 3 for the Broncos is really slinging it right now. Ashton Hernandez-Verdejo is really found kind of his comfort receiver in Patton. He's had 2 big first downs thrown directly to Patton, and those are long bullet throws.
0: Well, and neither one of them are starters, so you know they work together in practice, and it's working. Olivas has checked in at running back as Hernandez-Verdejo throws deep, and nobody's home. A little bit too long.
1: Well, miscommunication between the receiver and the quarterback is the quarterback goes deep. I want to say that was going to be intended for Jaden Patton there also, as Patton was the far left or near side outside receiver. And kind of looks like he ran a 15-yard, 12-yard comeback route, and the quarterback was looking for that deep go route.
0: And so now it's going to be 2nd down and 10 from the 50-yard line. And the incomplete pass stops the clock with 3 minutes and 56 seconds left to go in the game. 41-point lead for the Bulldogs, 47-6. Hernandez-Verdejo rolls to his left. He will throw way downfield, and it is incomplete, as that one is intended for, was that Patton again?
1: Let's see. That I don't believe that was
0: Valenzuela.
1: Valenzuela.
0: I got an opportunity to say that name correctly.
1: Well, I thought that Martinez was going to be open. They put Martinez in motion, and they run him out there, and then he runs a wheel route. And for the most part, Midland has made a significant amount of defensive changes as well. And great coverage by the secondary. The corner notices the motion. He's not fooled by it, and so is the safety. The safety does a great job of covering that wheel route. That play was designed to get Martinez the ball on the wheel.
0: And Hernandez-Verdejo throws over the middle. It is incomplete. And the ball will, I think it's, that was 4th down, wasn't it?
1: That was 3rd down. Now we're looking at 4th down.
0: He rolled the sticks on me pretty quick. But while this is a situation that, you know, the Broncos don't want to be in, this is a big deal for some of the kids on the Bulldog defense. They're trying to say, hey, look, I need more playing time. Look what I can do.
1: I would say the same goes for the Bronco offense.
0: You know what? You're absolutely right. They throw the ball over the middle. It's going to be good for the first down. And Patton, again, with the reception.
1: I said it. He's his go-to receiver. He's his comfort receiver. It's kind of like how Peyton Manning, when things were going bad, would look immediately for Marvin Harrison.
0: Yeah, who wouldn't? He was Marvin Harrison.
1: That's fair. A fast guy, but really a possession receiver in a lot of ways, the way he played the game.
0: Yeah. I don't think of anything he couldn't do. He was awesome. Anyway, handoff right over right guard. Going to be a nice gain as we've got a healthy competition going on between a cornerback and a receiver.
1: Well, a Bronco receiver lost his helmet, and then a Midland High defensive lineman lost his helmet in a separate incident, so both teams will be forced to take the player out of the game, not because of an injury, but because it's the rule. If you lose your helmet, you sit out one play, unless you call a timeout, and that kind of negates that rule.
0: Well, as it should, that you got enough time to recover. So it is 2nd down and 8. Throw quickly to the outside, incomplete, as that one is intended for
1: Eric Rodriguez.
0: Eric Rodriguez, yeah.
1: in and out of his hands too. I mean, if he catches that ball, he's got a first down at least. And I think that was part of the problem there, is that the ball's a little high, but not crazy. But Rodriguez might be thinking, I've got a first down here, I got to tuck this ball and get going, and maybe

0: Ravens got a little too ahead of his skis.
1: Well, yeah, or it could have been thinking, you know what, this could be a touchdown. And so it is third down and long. Hernandez Verdejo tucks it under. He will run. He's got the 30, and he will go down at the 29-yard line. So it's going to be fourth down, but fourth down and about one.
0: Well, you know, they're going to say two, actually, but let's see what the Broncos offense can do here. 2.5 minutes left to go coming up on the 2-minute warning in the fourth quarter. They're going to go for it.
1: And so they've got a one-back formation, four receivers in the set. Olivas is the running back. Quarterback stands up, looks to throw, now tucks it under, now throws, and it's going to be good for the first down at the 21-yard line.
0: Martinez makes the reception for the Broncos. Great job of Martinez catching the ball in traffic and just holding on to it. Four Bulldogs converge on him all at once, and that's going to take us right up to the 2-minute warning.
1: And with that, we will take a break. And at the 2-minute warning, the Carter Tool Company score is the Midland Bulldogs 47, the Odessa Broncos 6.
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1: So, we've reached the 2-minute warning. The Midland Bulldogs lead the Odessa Broncos 47-6. But hey, the Broncos looking to score on consecutive possessions to end the ball game, which I think would be a feather in their cap. And they will roll to the left. Looking downfield, throws incomplete. Now, Hernandez Verdejo is a right-handed quarterback running to his left, and that is always a challenge.
0: Well, he had a man on the deep route, really deep, and I think he had Martinez out there on the sideline as well, but he was looking for Rodriguez. Rodriguez was covered up. When Hernandez Verdejo figures that out, maybe a little half a step, half a second too late, tries to pump fake, plants his leg in a really weird fashion, and that forced him to throw the ball into the ground.
1: And so Hernandez Verdejo drops, throws in zone, and it is caught. Touchdown, Sebastian Ortega.
0: Great throw by the quarterback and a great catch and a great route by Sebastian Ortega to give the Broncos their second touchdown of the night. Under 2 minutes to go. But, you know, hey, like you said, a feather in the cap for scoring 2 touchdowns towards the end of the game.
1: Well, and, you know, he's a senior that has not gotten a lot of playing time this season. And for him to come in and throw a touchdown pass, that's awesome.
0: Well, here's my opinion on it, Graham. He's been the most efficient quarterback all night. And whether that means the Midland High Bulldogs, as the kick is up away and good, whether that means that the Midland High Bulldogs' second-team defense was in there or not, he's still the best quarterback the Broncos have seen all evening.
1: No doubt about it. And, you know, I always love it when seniors who don't get a lot of playing time step up and do something. And he certainly has.
0: Yeah, and we're going to have an official timeout on the field as the referees just absolutely missed a personal foul, in my opinion. A little bit of a late hit on the PAT, and Coach Hartman is upset about this. He's upset about the issue on the field with the official timeout, but he's really upset with the referees for allowing it to get to that point.
1: Yeah, things have gotten a little chippy. As you know, when a game gets too one-sided, it frequently does. So we're going to go ahead and take a break. We've got 1:47 remaining in the ball game, and the Carter Tool Company score is the Midland Bulldogs 47 and the Odessa Broncos 13.
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1: And welcome back to Ratliff Stadium, where tonight the district opener not going the Broncos' way as they trail 47-13 to the Midland Bulldogs with a minute and 47 seconds left to go in the ball game tonight. As this one. Really got off to an ugly start. There have been some nice things that have happened here in the fourth quarter. They put up 13.
0: Yeah, they put up 13. Really could have been 14. The PAT was moved back after an unfortunate penalty. And so Midland High was able to block that. The further away you get from the goalpost, the kick process becomes a little bit longer. Sorry, the special teams, I think we might be looking at at something going on here with the special teams kick. I don't think the Broncos were very happy with that most recent play call, so I think we might be seeing a onside kick here from the Broncos, and we will.
1: And there it goes along the turf. It's scooting. I think the Bulldogs got it. Hey, I love this, though. When you get an opportunity to kick off inside your opponent's territory, go for the onside, because it doesn't hurt you if you miss, and it certainly could help you if you hit it.
0: Well, the penalty did end up getting called on that late hit, but here's the thing. It wasn't called until the Bronco coaching staff requested it, which typically should not happen, but I think the referees got together, discussed it, and made the decision that there should have been a personal foul penalty. And so, yeah, you're right. I love the onside kick right there, because it doesn't affect you at all if you miss it.
1: Well, and Midland has brought in their backup quarterback, who is Colt Gilbert. And he will run and break free. He's down to the 40, the 30, and goes out of bounds at the 22-yard line.
0: Colt Gilbert handing the ball off to the backup running back for the Bulldogs.
1: Oh, that, I'm sorry, I missed that.
0: David Garcia.
1: Oh, okay.
0: David Garcia finally tracked down by Escandone from the far side of the field just as he steps out at the 24-yard line. Escandone forces him out. Great hustle by Escandone on really what he could have said, like, wow, this game's out of hand. I'm going to let him score. But Escandone, he's been really the heart and soul of the Broncos defense tonight. He's made a lot of great plays, made a lot of great plays last week. And just to see him continue to have hustle and under 2 minutes to go in a lopsided score like this is refreshing, to say the least.
1: They were in a one-back formation, handoff left side, and he's got a couple of yards. And that is Garcia on the carry again. Second down and 7. 50 seconds left to play in the game. The Bulldogs could just run the ball and let the clock run out. Or not.
0: I think they might be interested in scoring, considering the Broncos had that late onside kick. Whether you agree with it or not, coaches are competitors, and they see that sometimes they'll see that as a slight, so maybe the other one will try to score because he felt it was sliding towards him.
1: And they will hand off up the middle. He's going to pick up about 5, and we're down to 15 seconds left, and it doesn't look like they're going to do anything about it.
0: That should be it. Hey, before the clock ticks out, reminder, stick around for the post-game wrap-up show. Graham and I are going to talk about this game and the final score and what that means for the Broncos going forward, especially going into next week. Next week's a little bit of a weird week. It's a rivalry week, but it's also a short week for school. We'll get into that a little bit more in our post-game wrap-up.
1: And so our final score tonight, our final Carter Tool Company score, is the Bulldogs 47 and the Broncos 13.
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1: And welcome back to Ratliff Stadium, where we saw one-sided ball game that just did not fare well for the Odessa Broncos as they fall to the Middle Bulldogs by a score of 47-13.
0: Yeah, it really started off poorly for the Broncos as the Midland High Bulldogs were able to come out and get three turnovers in the first quarter. Broncos offense couldn't really do much. Second quarter wasn't much better as the Broncos gave it away twice in the second quarter with one fumble and one interception. And then the running clock in the fourth quarter, second half, definitely made things smoother and a little more palatable, but, you know, you never want to see a running clock, not in a district game.
1: No, and, when you ever get the level of disparity that we had tonight, it is sometimes hard for these young men to control their behavior because they get upset. The Broncos are upset because this has been a horrible game for them. And the Bulldogs are very excited and happy, and the two sometimes clash.
0: Yeah, and sometimes you see a overeager backup player or a player that doesn't get a ton of playing time come in and maybe, you know, take things a little further than a starter would at this point in the game, just because they have fresh legs and they want to compete and they want to show that maybe they're capable of playing time, and it's not always perceived that way from the other side. So we had a little bit of that in the fourth quarter, but nothing too egregious, in my opinion. Final score is 47-13. When you look at the scores from around the district, this one's not going to seem as bad as Permian is beating the Midland Lee Rebels 42-10 with about 9 minutes left to go in that game. So two really non-competitive games, but this was the one that you and I felt like the Broncos needed to compete in and do well in.
1: Well, it certainly looked like if they were going to win a district game this year, this would be the most likely. You know what? Maybe it wouldn't. That Midland High has a very good football team. They had won three in a row. Now they've won four in a row.
0: And not just one. Dominated four in a row.
1: Yeah. That you know what? That really makes the point. They did dominate. And everybody's played a lot of football so far this year. Midland High gets a bye next week. And so that's going to affect everything, that they've got a week of rest when no one else did going down the stretch.
0: Yeah, and it could definitely help Midland High. Maybe we might be looking at a Midland High-Permian High clash for district championships. That's not really something I thought you and I were going to be saying coming into the season. Dave Campbell's and the rest of the media around the state certainly didn't think so, as they picked Midland High to finish just in front of Odessa High in the district standings. But from what I've seen tonight, Midland High can compete and compete with anybody.
1: With that, we're going to take a break. We've got more postgame coming up. 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
1: And welcome back to Ratliff Stadium. Where the Broncos fall to the Midland Bulldogs 47-13. Game that got out of control early. If you don't take care of the football, that'll happen, and it did. Also, Midland High, heck of a football team. They look very good tonight.
0: Yeah, Midland High is really good. And so you and I were talking a little bit during break about some of the scores. Midland Lee looks like they're going to fall to Permian, and there's still about 8 minutes left in that game as far as our score updates go. And the Permian Panthers are up big on the Lee Rebels. Now, here's the interesting one. San Angelo Central taking on Midland Greenwood. That game had 2 minutes left at the last update that we got. The Bobcats are up on the Rangers 28-21, but that's a big drop in division
1: classifications. Yeah.
0: And 28-21, Midland Greenwood might be a really good team. I mean, that's a San Angelo Central's played some other teams and really put it on them this year.
1: Yeah, the Bobcats are better this year than most years, I think.
0: Keeping it strictly in Midland Odessa, we talked about a couple other scores. The Odessa Compass Cougars fall 64-7 to the Clyde Bulldogs, and then just down the road, another Midland team. Midland Christian is beating Fort Worth Christian 42-14. They beat Wall last week. They had a great win to begin the season over the number 1-2 ranked team in all of TAPS.
1: Yeah.
0: And then it kind of got out of control from them for a little bit, a couple bad losses, but now it looks like they might be back on the upswing. And Midland Christian is a consistent TAPS power in West Texas and really the state. So you could be looking at another deep run by the Mustangs into the TAPS playoffs.
1: Well, and it kind of reminds me of another team in Midland, that Midland Christian really did their very best to come up with the toughest competition they could. And it didn't work out during the middle of their non-district. But, hey, they may be back, and they may be special. It's just like, you know, Midland Lee did a couple of years ago, where they just had the toughest schedule I'd ever seen.
0: Yeah, talking about special, we're going to take a quick break because we've got a special game coming up next week. It's our big rivalry game against Permian, but we're going to take a break and we'll be right back. Again, the Broncos fall to the Midland High Bulldogs, 47-13. 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
1: And welcome back to Ratliff Stadium, where tonight the Odessa Broncos fell to the Midland Bulldogs by a score of 47-43. A very forgettable game for the Broncos. Pretty memorable for the Bulldogs. They're going to be excited about this one for a long time.
0: Yeah, and like you said, they have a bye week next week, so they have a lot of time to look at this game and think about what they did right, which is almost everything. But they can also adjust their game plan going in to the rest of their district schedule. Bye week next week, which would mean that Midland Lee is going to be taking on San Angelo Central. And then after that, where do we land, Graham?
1: Well, kind of a funny thing that for both Midland High and Odessa High, their next opponent is Permian. Midland High gets a bye and then Permian.
0: A bye week going into Permian could be a big deal for the Bulldogs.
1: It really could. And Thad Fortune coached at Permian for some time. Worked with Coach Ellison, and so that may be a really big, big game for him. And it looks like, hey, maybe they got a shot this year.
0: Well, we've got a really big, big game coming up next week, Graham. We've got the Permian Panthers coming up, and they look like the team to beat, not only in District 2, 6A, the Little Southwest Conference, but maybe all of West Texas. Would you say the Permian Panthers might be the best team in all of West Texas right now?
1: Yes, I would. Now, of course, it comes down to where you define West Texas.
0: So what team are you looking at that you're saying Permian might not be as good at as far as where West Texas starts and ends? Where's your concern there?
1: I was just kind of stalling. I don't know.
0: I was thinking if you think, you know, Abilene High. Abilene's certainly West Texas for a lot of people, but they kind of are on that borderline.
1: They don't appear to be anywhere near where Permian is right now.
0: No, not talent-wise in football. Amarillo, El Paso teams, I think Permian's the best team in all of West Texas right now and may have a case to be a very deep-run playoff team. Now, here's the thing. They got to get past the Odessa High Broncos first, which comes next week. They've already gotten past the Lee Rebels. Now, Broncos come to town. You know, that last injury to a Broncos player is going to be a serious one, maybe an unfortunate one. I don't know. It kind of looked like he may spend some time out, which could affect some of the Broncos' depth decisions next week at an important position. But –

0: the Broncos did not look good tonight, and they've got a short week to figure it out. Now, why do I say short week? Because every week, you know, they played Friday. They'll play Friday next week. Well, here's the thing. ECISD has a holiday on Monday. And this year, as you and I have both been told, if they have a day off on Monday, they are doing teacher in-service on Tuesday. So that means for the students, a normal day or a normal week next week starts on Wednesday, which is weird.
1: It is weird. Yeah, no doubt about it. But weird's not necessarily bad.
0: No.
1: And while the school schedule is radically different, I don't know that the high school practice schedule is going to be any different.
0: No. The players will certainly show up and practice Monday and Tuesday. The reason I mention it is sometimes weird favors the underdog, and the Broncos will definitely be the underdog next week.
1: Well, I'll tell you this. Conventional favors the favorite. If nothing weird happens, the favorite's probably going to win. But weird stuff can very much help underdogs.
0: Yeah, and I you just see it so often in so many different sports when weird things happen that are changes in the pace or changes in the schedule that the favorites, the conventional favorites, kind of sleepwalk through some things sometimes, and then they get popped in the mouth because they're so surprised that's what's coming out from the underdog. Now, I'm not saying that's what will happen. I'm saying that's what could happen. The Broncos are going to have to make some significant changes in their game plan and their physicality and their intensity, but most of all their turnovers and their penalties before next week.
1: Well, and this could certainly be a trap game for Permian that, you know, they have been focused on the Lee Rebels since before the season kicked off. And then you get through that and you're thinking, well, Odessa High may not be that much of a challenge, so that's a chance for them to kind of lose their edge.
0: Yeah, I've heard these games be referred to sometimes as a surprise sandwich. You've got the bread on one side, which was Midland Lee tonight. You've got the bread on the other side, which is Midland High in 2 weeks. But right there in the middle could be the surprise of the Odessa High Broncos because you're so worried about your two bookends of these next three games. And the Panthers are so good that really the Broncos are going to have everything work perfectly for them and a few things go wrong for the Panthers. That's my opinion on it.
1: And if you're sitting at home and saying that we are being unrealistically optimistic, yes. Yes, we are. Well, that's kind of what we do.
0: Well, it's the same thing I tell everybody about athletes and coaches. Nobody goes into the next week's game thinking they're going to lose, and I'm not either. I'm going into next week's game considering that we are an evenly matched opponent for the Panthers because that's what I want to believe and that's what I hope turns out to be true. We're homers. We're fans. We're fanatics. That's, you know, that's our job as the Bronco play caller. So hopefully the Broncos back us up. So anyway, I think, Graham, any other thoughts on tonight's game?
1: As few as possible.
0: Yeah, and we didn't mention stats for the Broncos tonight because there was not a lot of stats. I can tell you that both Sebastian and Joe Ortega scored tonight for the Broncos. Joe Ortega scored on a reverse, and Sebastian Ortega scored on a excellent pass from Ashton Hernandez-Verdejo. But that's really the only two plays worth mentioning for the Broncos, as the Broncos really had a tough night. Lots of turnovers, lots of scoring by the Midland High Bulldogs. And that's what led us to our final score of 47-13 here at Ratliff Stadium. So, we want to give a thanks and a shout-out to ECISD for allowing us to be here and, you know, just bringing you the best show that we can. We want to give thanks to all the coaching staff at Odessa High that allows us access to where we can give you a better story about the game. We want to give thanks to the students that were in here with us tonight. We had four of them. They all did great. You will continue to hear them sprinkled into the broadcast for both Permian and OHS. I shouldn't speak for Permian. I'm not sure what they're going to do with them, but we'll involve them where we can here throughout the season, especially the district home games here for both schools. And then finally, for Graham and I want to thank our families that let us come out and do these games on Friday nights. We traveled a lot this year, but now we're back home in Ratliff Stadium or the Permian Basin for the remaining part of the season, and we're excited to be here for the rest of the season. And we want to give thanks to our families for letting us be

0: here. So the final score from Ratliff Stadium is 47-13. The Broncos fall to the Midland High Bulldogs. For Graham Pollard, I'm Denver Praden. You've been listening to Bronco Football.
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9: In the six-man ranks last night, Grandfell's Royalty over the West Texas Tornadoes 68-22. Boys Ranch stays unbeaten. They beat Will Dorado 82-24. Bluffdale over Blum 65-20. Memphis beat Cress's JV 59-7. Lasbuddy with the forfeit win over Amherst. LaFours beat Follett 86-37. Hart shut out Lorenzo 58-zip. Knox City shuts out the L.A. Raiders of Looters of Oka 52-0. Whiteface statement win over Newcastle 76-22. Rule beat Paint Creek 57-6. Prairie Valley over Perrinwit JV 46-0. Robert Lee over Paint Rock 54-6. And Amarillo Holy Cross beat Wilson 46-0. And Stephen, obviously some notes out of the Thursday football. First and foremost, Boys Ranch with a big win there, as Lewis Kelly the Third's team stays undefeated.
10: 6-0
9: for the
10: first time in school history.
9: Congratulations, Rough Riders, keeping it rolling, man. That district, suddenly it becomes a little more clear with Claude shutting out Booker tonight, making a statement there, and suddenly in that 1-1-A-1, it's Claude and Boys Ranch right now. You got it. I mean, that's kind of what you think there.
10: It certainly looks that way. And, of course, what I've heard about it, our friend Tony Rocha told me, Boys Ranch has speed on top of speed on top of speed.
9: Speed will kill, especially in a six-man game, no question about it. One of the other things, you may have heard me just say Wilson School just south of Lubbock. They've not played all year until this week. They are playing three games in an outlaw schedule. They finally got enough kids to compete, so they've put three games on the docket, including one against Amarillo Holy Cross last night. Mustangs got shut out 46-0. But I commend the staff, the kids, and the administration for saying, you know what?
10: We're going to play football.
9: We're going to play football if there's any way that we can play football this fall. It's just something – there's something not right when you can and you don't. I mean, they just haven't been able to until now, but good for them that they are playing, even though it's just three games.
10: Let's talk Whiteface and Newcastle just a minute.
9: Yeah.
10: I don't think either one of us are surprised, as we talked earlier in the week, that Whiteface won. I don't know that I saw it being –
9: No, I mean, considering what Newcastle did last week to Jayton, winning on the final play of the game with an 80-yard pick six to beat Jayton when Jayton was right there on the doorstep ready to beat them. Instead, Newcastle wins. Maybe they got too much of the attaboys this week. I don't know. But Whiteface sending a statement to the rest of the entire state of Texas that the Antelopes think that they got the hosses to maybe end up at AT&T Stadium.
10: Yoo-hoo, up here, we're pretty good too.
9: Yeah, right. Ranked 2, Newcastle was 9, playing a neutral site game in Rotan. It was 48-14 at the end of 1, and Whiteface just goes ahead and they put them away at the half, putting up 76 points. That was most impressive.
10: All right, when we come back, we've got a full board. We've got district races and a whole lot more. So stick around. Give us a call with your scores, 800-983-5704, 800-983-5704. 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
9: Monitoring that as we speak. Yes, sir.
10: Stick around for more scoreboard right after this.
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9: Nice, nice. That's a recent ad. I love that, the fact that you guys can follow it in real time there, no doubt. But, Stephen, we talk about the start of district races all over the place in 11-man and even a few in the 6-man ranks. But tonight already seeing a couple of upsets out there, one in the Lubbock area. How about previously winless Abernathy in a rival game against New Deal? New Deal 5-1, Abernathy 0-6. Throw that record right out the window. Man, what a tremendous win for Abernathy as they upset New Deal tonight, 22-15.
10: And you could probably hear it in both towns when it happened, because Abernathy certainly has had their struggles this year, but they have gotten better, and they get the win tonight. Congratulations for leaving the ranks Of the winless,
9: because coming into tonight, there were 26 teams that we follow that did not have a win coming in, and 33 that were undefeated. Now, New Deal was not undefeated. They were 5-1, but Coach Keith Bloskus there in his first year as the head coach, he's been the OC there at Abernathy, and what a win for the Antelopes tonight as they upset New Deal 22-15. So there's an upset there. Another one in 2A1. How about Farwell leading Hale Center 37-28? Farwell 1-5. Hale Center 4-2. We're seeing crazy things night one in district play.
10: What we anticipated when you look at district two of 1A of 2A Division One, they threw all the teams in the Yahtzee Cup and just scattered them on the table. Farwell is winning. Tulia was leading last we saw.
9: Over an undefeated Olton team at 6-0.
10: And Floyd Data sitting at home ready to welcome Olton, or to play Olton next week. So, you know, they're kind of scratching their chin going, that district is going to be.
9: Yeah, that one, and now 3-2A1 with Abernathy winning tonight and New Home shutting out Sundown 14-0. Post suddenly like, maybe we got. You know, but Post can't rest on their laurels because, you'll see some of that. You'll see some of that pop up there.
10: They get a reminder of that on their bye week,
9: right?
10: So you can bet on Monday that there's going to be a conversation in the locker room about, look, anybody can beat anybody in this district. That's
9: any
10: really interesting.
9: Given day, yes, sir.
10: And District 2 of 6A kind of played out like we thought. I mean, But there were blowouts in those games tonight.
9: Right. Both Odessa Permian and Midland High going on the road and winning big. Yes, sir. As Permian, and we'll talk more about that in our big matchup here in a moment, beating Lee 42-10, and Midland High winning at Ratliff over Odessa High 47-13. Again, Steve, we talk about some of those elimination games. Midland High Odessa might be an elimination game for Odessa High tonight, because now they're going to have to beat Permian, Lee, or Central to get into the postseason as a possible four seed. And even then, depending on how certain things shake out, even that may or may not get them in. I mean, that's a big win for Thad Fortune's team.
10: District 4, 2A1, Colorado City travels to Big Lake to take on Reagan County. Both teams 0-2 in district. This is one that we saw early, that this game right here for all intents and purposes, is an elimination game. Mm-hmm. Colorado City comes out with the 10-point win, 34-24 in that ball game. A huge win for them.
15: Man, how about the Wolves? I mean, they've been so down for the last decade. I mean, and the fact that we're going to go into week eight and they still feel like they have a legitimate shot at the playoffs. Congratulations there to Colorado City. How about Ozona squeaking one out to go to 2-1 in that district, beating Cristobal 7-6?
10: Yeah,
15: that's 7-6. Give me some good old-fashioned defensive football tonight, too, man. All right. Night one in district play. You got to love it.
10: All right. When we come back, Mark's going to go through all of his top games on the board, the ones he picked out early. We'll see if he was right. It's the West Texas Friday Night Scoreboard Show.
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0: 10:07 on the West Texas Friday Night Scoreboard Show. Thanks for joining us wherever you are. Each week at this time, Mark goes through, picks out his marquee matchups of the week. Mark, who do we have this week?
1: All right, up first, we start at Astound Broadband Stadium in Midland, where it was Odessa Permian and Midland Lee. We thought the two best teams in 2-6A coming in, and sure enough, you thought it would live up to its billing, but Permian said, we won this district last year. It's still ours for now. What a win for Jeff Ellison's team as Mojo rolls Lee in one of the great historic rivalries they played every year since 1961. Permian won a shootout last year, 51-48. There was only shooting on one side tonight. 42-10, Odessa Permian beating Midland Lee. Again, not surprised that Permian wins, just the margin.
0: That was dominant.
1: Yeah, that's a dominant win for Permian right there as they've really set the tone in that district race. All right, next stop, we go to the top of the panhandle where we go to Perryton, where Estacado of Lubbock, 6-0, taking on 4-2 Perryton. Remember, Perryton last week scoring in the last minute to beat Childress 35-31. They are 4-2 in that 3-4A-2 district opener. These two last year was 58-51. Estacado. One team surpassed that total, the other not so much. Estacado and Eric Ward, they stay undefeated. This one's just gone final 64-28. The Matadors with the win. They've got a showdown here in a couple weeks with Cooper Liberty.
0: Oh, it's going to be fun.
1: Yeah, that one's going to be a great one. How about tonight we go into the Wichita Falls area, Mineral Wells and Iowa Park going at it in a 4-4A-2 district opener. And Mineral Wells undefeated at 5-0, Iowa Park at 3-2. The Hawks were a slight favorite in this one. Iowa Park won last year 33-20. We've talked about Mineral Wells from time to time, Stephen. Coach Worrell, they've got something special cooking there.
0: As
1: Mineral Wells stays undefeated as they beat Iowa Park tonight 27-24. As that one's just gone final. The Rams go to 6-0. And, Stephen, they're trying, and we talked about this a little bit on the preview show, that Mineral Wells trying to get into that upper echelon with Brock and Graham in that 4-4A-2 district. And this is a nice win for Mineral Wells. I mean, this one you would think kind of secures a playoff spot for them if things kind of hold. But right now at 6-0, they're not just thinking playoffs. They're thinking, hey, how do we break through that glass ceiling and try to get to the top of that district race?
0: Right. And, you know, maybe not the hardest schedule. Not bad. I mean, they've had good opponents, right, but they've beaten everyone they faced the way they were supposed to.
1: Yep. And then beating, you know, Vernon week one, Pilot Point week two, and they just continue to roll. And this is a good win for Mineral Wells tonight, winning 27-24. In 3-3A-1, Wall coming off that first loss since 2024. They'd won 21 straight, 23 straight in the regular season, and the Wall Hawks going to Llano. There was talk that their quarterback and receiver both kind of banged up against MC last week. I kind of get the feeling they're back because Wall dominates the Yellow Jackets of Llano tonight, 50-14.
0: And Llano, a team that was actually expected to supply some resistance.
1: Oh, 100%. Yeah, I mean, they had the preseason offensive player of the year in that district. And don't forget, Llano last year, they were just 13-2 in 3A1, made the state semifinals a year ago. And Wall says, hey, yeah, don't write us off just yet.
2: Right. Don't write us off.
0: Now, what's going to be really interesting, what has my attention?
1: What's that?
0: Early one tonight, they're undefeated. They're open next week. And in their last two games, they're going to play Wall coming out of the bye.
1: Okay.
0: And they're going to wrap up district.
1: At Llano.
0: Taking on Llano.
1: Ooh, okay. I mean, kind of like Mineral Wells, can they break into that top upper echelon?
0: But interesting setup there. Mm-hmm. And especially, you know, is the gap between Llano and Early that much?
1: Right. Well, I guess
0: we'll find out at the end of the year.
1: Yes, sir. All right, next stop quickly. Groover. Stratford and Groover in the Panhandle. These two, there's not a whole lot of love for one another when these two get together. They split last year. Stratford won in the regular season. Groover won in the playoffs. Groover was up 28-14 at the half. They hold on. They beat Stratford tonight 28-26. So Groover, the winner there. So those amongst the big games out there tonight. Give us your score, 800-983-5704. We talk to Big Country next.
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0: Welcome back to the West Texas Friday Night Scoreboard Show. Time to go down to the Big Country. Our friend Cody Cole's on the phone. Cody, how in the world are you tonight?
9: I'm doing great, guys. How are y'all doing tonight?
0: Well, you were at the game of the Big Country for a while anyway. Ballinger and Forsan, the Bearcats knock off undefeated Forsan.
9: It was a good night. Ballinger came out and really put their foot on the pedal early. They were up 14-0, blocked a punt. I mean, they had things rolling, led 21-9, scored just before the half, and then Forsan came out with a huge third quarter, scored three touchdowns, and it looked like they were in control up 30-21. Then Ballinger just turned the page and battled back and ended up on top in a shootout.
0: That is so big for a Bearcat team that has done everything they can to overcome the season that they had last year.
9: Yeah, big time turnaround. I mean, 3-7, 2-8, I can't remember for sure, but not great last year. And the fact that they're 5-1 right now and one of the leaders in their district says a lot of good things about the resiliency they have in the program.
1: All right, but that was not the only game you were at tonight.
9: No, I did stop off in Winners on the way home, too, and saw the Miles Bulldogs in a running clock beat the Blizzards 48-0.
1: Ooh.
0: Hey, Abilene High makes the trip up to Lubbock to take on Friendship Memorial. You saw that being a close shootout, didn't you?
9: Right. I'm pretty sure I talked up how good Abilene High's defense was last week, and then they give up 41 tonight, I guess. But the offense came to play tonight at least, and they're able to stay unscathed in district. But, yeah, we think we know what we're talking about, and then things just flip completely by the next Friday night sometimes.
0: When we talk about Abilene Wiley hosting Wichita Falls Memorial, this is a tight game.
9: Yeah, it was a tie game, 13-13 at the half, and Bulldogs really controlled the clock in the second half and were able to pull out the win 27-13, scoring the only two touchdowns of the second half. And they improved to 2-0. Of course, Paladuro won big last night, and that's a big-time matchup to look forward to next week. Wiley heading up to Amarillo to take on the Dons for the two teams that are 2-0 in district.
1: How about tonight, Albany at Stamford was amongst the big games that I had on my board, and there's more than one that we're going to be looking at here in just a second, but man, Stamford comes out of the chute rocking and rolling tonight. They led 28-7 at the half.
9: Bulldogs have things rolling for sure right now. I mean, the way that they started the season, kind of wondered about them, but they made some obvious adjustments, and they've been playing great football. Their quarterback, Miles Folis, has been putting up some huge numbers. He's got two really good receivers, Levi Vallencamp and Slayton Young, to throw it to, and their offensive line's really good as well. They're kind of a more of a passing team than they were when they made their run to the state championship a couple of years ago, but they seem to be on all cylinders after taking down Albany. It's hard to really beat Albany that badly, and they did.
10: I tell you what, Anson and Cisco faced off tonight, both 3-2, first district game. The Cisco Lobos said, "We're serious."
9: I was surprised at that score. I mean, not that Cisco won, but that it was 58-6, and Anson's got some really good players on offense, and they've been putting up a lot of points. But Cisco locked and loaded defensively and offensively tonight, and their wake-up call a couple of weeks ago when they were upset and lost, and they came back and knocked off Jacksboro and then knocked off Anson this week. So they're certainly locked in right now.
1: Okay, Cody, I want to ask you a question here. Did you get verification on a score tonight, Haskell and Mundy?
9: I had several people message on Facebook that was the score, yes.
1: 92-48. What is it? I mean, we know that their quarterback is a special player, but it takes more than one player to put up the video game numbers like Haskell is putting up this year.
9: Absolutely. I mean, he's got a really good offensive line up front blocking for him, and like several receivers that it just depends on the game. There'll be guys with big numbers one week and another guy with big numbers the next week. And I'm interested to see how the stats look for this one. But, yeah, 92. And then Sweetwater got 79, too. I mean, lots of offensive firepower around these parts.
10: Let's congratulate the Gymnet Indians as they move from the ranks of the winless tonight in a big way.
9: Yeah, Gymnet, I mean, played probably the toughest non-district schedule of any team in the big country. Hard to find teams that want to play them, and the ones that do are really good or bigger than them, and they had a tough time in non-district, but turned things around tonight and got district started off the right way, and it certainly looks like they'll be in the mix with Sweetwater and Clyde for the top three spots in the playoffs from that district.
1: Now, one that we haven't talked about, DeLeon and Hawley tonight. DeLeon, nice win on the road for the Bearcats.
9: Yeah, the battle of Bearcats, battle of maroon and white, and right. DeLeon comes out on top. Pretty close game throughout the first half, but DeLeon able to pull away in the second half. And I don't know, it's kind of looking like that DeLeon-Cisco game down the road is going to be a big one to decide that district championship.
1: Now, no question. Heiko with an easy win tonight against Abilene TLCA. The Tigers still undefeated. They may still work their way in there, too.
9: It's true, and I keep overlooking them. And they have, put up some really good numbers so far this season. Defensively, they have the top scoring defense, fewest points allowed out of any team in any big country district. So they certainly have come to play this season. Haven't played the toughest schedule. Well, it's kind of just wait and see for me on them to see how they do against the Ciscos and the DeLeons of the district.
1: Oh, my goodness. We can't get out of here without talking about Abilene Cooper. Right quick here, Cody, in about 20 seconds, beating Lubbock Cooper tonight.
9: Yeah, that one also a close game for most of the first half, and the Cougs able to pull away in the second half and pick up a key district victory again to try to keep pace and make it back to the playoffs once again.
10: Hey, Cody, real quick, tell everybody where they can find you.
9: Yeah, Big Country Blitz on all the social media, Facebook, Instagram, and X, and BigCountryBlitz.com.
10: All right, that's Cody Coyle, Big Country Blitz. Always does such a great job. 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
10: Thanks for being with us on the West Texas Friday Night Scoreboard Show. Let's head out to the press box, starting with Corey Owens, the voice of the Wall Hawks, as they knock off Llano.
15: The Wall Hawks started district play tonight as they traveled to Llano to take on the Yellow Jackets, and the Hawks would win big 50-14, and they get their first win in District 3-3A Division 1. The Hawks would take a 36-0 lead into the halftime. They would extend that lead in the second half. Quarterback Gunnar King throws for 5 touchdowns. Receiver Hudson Serber, the recipient of 3 of those, and the Hawks win in dominant fashion, 50-14. The Hawks move to 6-1 on the season, 1-0 in district play. The Llano Yellow Jackets drop to 4-3, 0-1 in district play. Next up for the Wall Hawks, they take on the TLCA Eagles next week, homecoming at Clayton Wysoon Field back in Wall. For Lone Star 92.9 and the West Texas Friday Night Scoreboard Show, I'm Corey Owens.
10: Thanks, Corey. Now we go to Childress. Reagan Garrison is the voice of the Childress Bobcats. They knock Dimmitt from the ranks of the unbeaten.
16: This is Reagan Garrison with 92.1. The Cat in Childress for the West Texas Friday Night Scoreboard Show. The Childress Bobcats traveled to Dimmitt tonight in the opener of District 1-3A Division 2 and defeated the Dimmitt Bobcats by a score of 35-7. The Cats got on the scoreboard quickly. 85-yard kickoff return by Julian Silva on the opening kickoff. Cats led 7-0, 17 seconds into the game. Cats got a 3-yard touchdown run by senior running back Cade Maldonado with 1:47 left to go in that first quarter and led 14-0. In the second quarter, with 10:48 left to go in the first half, 6-yard touchdown but run by Creedon Bell made it 21-0. Cats into the scoring in the first half on a 30-yard touchdown pass from senior quarterback Cohen Galligan to receiver number 28, Max Ravey, to make it 28-0 at the half. Cats came out in the second half, got a 25-yard touchdown pass from Galligan to Benton Sims to make it 35-0 with 2:45 left in the third. Dimmick got the final score in that fourth quarter in a 22-yard touchdown run from number one, Joaquin Arias, to make it 35-7, and that's where the score ended right there. Bobcats win at 35-7. They move to 4-3 on the season, 1-0 in district. Dimmitt falls to 5-2 overall, 0-1 in district. Bobcats of Childress are open next week. I'm Reagan Garrison with 92.1 in Childress for the West Texas Friday Night Scoreboard Show.
10: All right, thanks for that, Reagan, and thanks for correcting me. I had forgotten about last week. Anyway, now we go where the Canadians district opener. They took on Friona. Craig Sperry had the call.
17: The Canadian Wildcats went on the road tonight to Friona, and they got their District 1-3A Division 2 district opener in check. They win this one 49-7. Weston Mitchell and J.W. Coffey put on quite the show. They connected three times for touchdowns in the first quarter from 11, 44, and 49 yards up to put the Wildcats up 21-0. And then Mitchell found Camden Albin early in the second quarter to make it 27-0 from 4 yards out. And the Wildcats never looked back from there. Mitchell on the night, 23 of 29, 269 yards passing and 4 touchdowns. While Jet Cervantes, filling in for Chris Flores at running back, carried the ball 21 times for 183 yards and a touchdown. Once again, Canadian beats Friona on the road tonight, 49-7. For the West Texas Friday Night Scoreboard Show, I'm Craig Sperry.
10: Thanks, Craig. Lubbock Cooper Liberty beats Borger tonight, 64-6. Branson Nash caught his breath after calling the game, and here's his report.
18: Calling in from Bulldog Stadium in Borger, I'm Branson Nash with the Liberty Patriots, who are now 7-0 and 1-0 in district play after a 64-6 district opening victory over the Borger Bulldogs. And it was a true wire-to-wire victory for the Pats. They took back the opening kickoff, 85 yards, Pierce Fioroni, for a touchdown. At the very next play, Borger would fumble their kick return. Cole Murphy picked it up, and Talon Wilcox had a touchdown run just a couple of plays later. Wilcox had 2 touchdown runs, both coming in the first quarter. Caden Joseph had one. Campbell Sampson had one as well. Cy Leach had 3 touchdown passes, all coming in the second quarter. 2 to Coleman Hendricks, 1 to Pierce Fioroni. And Hank Powell also added an 85-yard punt return touchdown. Complete game on all 3 sides of the ball. The defense pitched a shutout until under a minute left in the game. Offense scored in 8 of its 9 possessions. And, of course, special teams putting up 2 return touchdowns as well. The Patriots head into the bye week undefeated and will have extra time to prep for a big matchup against Estacado 2 weeks from today back in Woodrow. We'll have that game for you on Young Country 93.1. For Chris Lovell, Paul Enloe, Colt Rogers, I'm Branson Nash for the Friday Night Live Scoreboard.
10: 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He's with KNEL Radio. He called Mason's Route of Bangs.
19: 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Number 2, Mason in 2A Division 1, taking on Bangs' first district game. Mason wins it 51-0. Played the second unit most of the second half. Just a highlight, Slade Buell rushed for 268 yards tonight on 12 carries. Tharp had right at 100 and something yards together. We racked up 480 yards rushing, almost threw a couple of TD passes, one to Garza for 33 yards, and then another one late in the game to Valverde. Punters go to 6-0 after their bye week. They defeated Ingram Tom Moore last week. I believe that score was 61-34. Punchers are real. Check them out. 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
10: Hey, thanks for that, Jimmy. Now we'll go to Jimmy Pogue. He was there as Abilene Cooper knocks off Lubbock Cooper.
20: The Cooper Cougars got a touchdown in all 3 phases of the game, led by a 3-touchdown barrage in the late third quarter. In the fourth quarter, and wrapped to a 27-6 win over Lubbock Cooper in 2-5A matchup at Shotwell Stadium tonight. Senior running back Markel Sims led the Cougs with 21 carries for 110 yards. But the key plays came with 49 seconds left in the third quarter when senior safety A.J. Rico had a 58-yard pick six to give the Cougs a 14-6 lead, which was then followed by a 20-yard fumble recovery by Jamarian Dunson on a punt to ice the game for the Cougars. With the win, the Cooper Cougars moved to 4-3 and 2-1, while the Lubbock Cooper Pirates fall to 0-6 and 0-2. For the West Texas Friday Night Scoreboard, I'm Jimmy Pogue for AIC Live.
10: All right, Jimmy, thank you for that. And
1: that game was 7-0 for a long time. Lubbock Cooper got it to 7-6, and then Abilene Cooper just kind of wore them down in that second half. But even though Lubbock Cooper's still winless, I think they've got a shot at a win potentially as soon as next week. When we come back, we'll talk to Panhandle next.
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10: 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Kale Steve, Press Pass Sports on the phone. Kale, how are you tonight?
26: I'm great. How about you guys, man?
10: Man, we're having a great time starting this district action. Tell us where you are tonight.
26: Canyon at Hereford in the 2-4A Division I opener, and Canyon was good. They opened up 21 points in the first 5 minutes, just down your throat football like we thought. Hereford, though, I thought they did a really good job of settling in and really slowed the clock down, ran the ball well in the second quarter. They got back in it a little bit, but third quarter, Canyon just too much with that ground game and just able to put Hereford away and get that first win to open district and go 1-0.
10: Well, we're going to jump down to 2A Division II, Groover and Stratford, one of the games Mark and I have been talking about all week, and it lived up to the billing.
26: Yeah, I think Stratford got sick of people like me saying Groover was going to win big, and Stratford dominated second half. They go down, they score. It was about 9 minutes left, make it 28-26 after being down 14.5. They don't get the two-point conversion. Groover goes 3-and-out. They kick it back to Stratford. Stratford has to start from their own three, guys, their own three, get it down to Groover's 20 with 2 minutes left and then did not convert a fourth down and short, about 4-4. And Groover was able to kind of run the clock out, and they survive. And what a game. And, guys, I got to tell you, I don't think this is the only time we're going to see that.
1: Not so fast. The Ropes Eagles might have something to say about that, my friend.
26: They are Region 1. Yes. I'll take it back.
1: Yeah, hey, the folks in Ropes going to take a little offense to you there as Ropes wins big tonight. They win by 50-64-14 against Plains. But, hey, in 1-3-A-2, Canadian easy win tonight. They do well tonight, but just looking at that race as they get going, Childress winning. I think the margin that Childress won by tonight, a little surprising on the road.
26: Yeah, I thought, this game had circled in August. Really, I thought Dimmitt, would come out the way they've been playing and be a lot closer. But I think Childress took care of business and, wasn't there, obviously. But I think they might have shut down that ground game and really just dominated. And Canadian, it's good to see them look good because we haven't got to see them look good in a few weeks. And I thought this might be a little closer, knowing all the injuries and as good as Friona had been playing. But statement win for the Wildcats, and it looks like right now in a couple of weeks, Childress Canadian for that district title again. Water's wet. Again.
1: Right.
26: Yeah.
10: Let's talk. How about Bushland putting 70 on Denver City tonight? The Falcons move to 5-2.
26: This offense, guys, I mean, they're in the 5-game winning streak now. They were averaging 59 in this winning streak, but that's two straight weeks with 70 points, so that's probably over 60 now. And this Parker Hall, you got to see this quarterback play. He's really talented. They just overmatched Denver City. They're playing. They're finally in their groove, and they found it. And Dalhart will have something to say. Shallow water next week is going to be a great game.
10: West Plains gets the win over Dumas, but probably a lot closer than a lot of people thought that game could be.
26: Yeah, Dumas, just another team riddled with injuries, guys. And then Slade Russell tonight, 174 yards TD on 33 carries. This is from Lee Passmore, who was at the game for us. And West Plains held Dumas to 213 yards of offense, but Colton Mills do have two touchdowns. So this was a really good game, man. Good for Dumas. They needed something. I know it's a loss, but, man, to play with West Plains, that's big.
1: Considering the way they got blown out by Cooper Liberty last week. And, staying in that district, obviously, Randall beating Pampa easily 61-17. So the three Canyon teams all on the road all get wins tonight.
26: Yeah, all on the road. We haven't seen a game at Happy State in 3 weeks. So we'll get a doubleheader next week, finally. But, they took care of business because we got West Plains Canyon next week. That was big.
10: Want to talk about Boys Ranch and the fact that
26: they're
10: now 6-0 for the first time in school history.
26: Yeah, Mark, I think this is only, last year they got six wins. So, mm-hmm. Mark, you love numbers. But this is, I think, only their third winning season in the 21st century.
1: I believe that is correct. Yes, sir.
26: Yeah, that's incredible to me. And Luis Kelly has done a tremendous job. I watched them last night. They passed the eye test. I want to see what they do against somebody like a Claude coming up and a Booker. But, man, they look good, and they got a lot of dudes and some athletes that can play, and they got a mentality about them, a little swag. I like what they're doing up there.
1: Well, and I don't know that Booker is a factor after the way Claude handled them tonight. Suddenly that district becomes Claude and Boys Ranch. Those are the two teams in that district now.
26: Well, Booker had a little tough week, when you relieve a head coach of their duties on a Wednesday. With David Bidler, that's a hard week for them. So they fought hard. But, yeah, you're like you said, I think right now it's 2. And White Deer might have something to say with. They're 6-0. We can't count White Deer out.
1: No, correct. You are correct there, no doubt.
10: District 5 of 2A Division 2, Wheeler dispatches Clarendon, Wellington the same with Shamrock.
26: Yeah, no surprises there. But I want to talk, but I know about time's probably running low, so I do want to get this in. How about Tulia beating Olton, knocking them off the ranks of the unbeaten, and then Farwell beating Hell Center. You talk about flipping a district upside down. I don't know. Is Florida going to win this thing?
1: They might. You never know with Coach Smith there. Hey, I'm gonna give you a number now. This is Tulia's biggest win in 5 years, beating Olton tonight and doing it on the road. The last time Tulia had a win this big was what, Cale? Can you tell me?
26: Canadian.
1: 2021, and you remember the score of that game?
26: Oh, it was like 54-36.
1: 54. It was 54-35. Yes, sir.
26: Okay.
1: There's your ultimate nugget of the night.
26: I love it. I remember, man, they partied like it was 1999 beating Canadian, man.
1: I would have too. You know, I mean, no doubt.
26: Yeah.
1: But
26: you remember they snapped a 44 game district win streak that Canadian had that year.
1: Correct. Correct. I do. But you're right. That 2-2A1 race, now it is truly anybody's.
26: Anybody.
1: Any of the five teams could still win it.
26: As old Nick Long would say, wild and woolly. Am I right or am I right? So.
1: A little bit. Yes, sir.
26: Yeah.
1: All right.
10: Did we miss anything, Kale, that you know?
26: No, I think you guys nailed it. And hey, congrats real quick. I know you guys are down in the Lubbock area. I want to say congrats to Keith Blaskis at Abernathy, man. Big win for those guys tonight. They've had a rough start. So congrats to Keith. He's a good dude. I'm just happy for him.
10: Well, in District 3, 2A Division 1 is almost like District 2. Kale, quickly, tell everybody where they can find you.
26: PressPass.news, and then you go to all of our socials, Press Passports.
10: Hey, Kale, thank you so much. We'll talk to you next week.
26: All right, see you, buddy.
10: It's the scoreboard.
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10: 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San Angelo Central beat Midland Greenwood 28-21. Permian beat Midland Lee 42-10. Midland High beat Odessa High 47-13. Lubbock Monterey on Thursday lost to Emerald 24-14. Tonight, Friendship beat Amarillo Caprock 49-14. Abilene High over Friendship Memorial 55-41. Tascosa knocks off Lubbock High 64-14. Palo Thursday blanks Coronado 55-0. Lubbock Cooper falls to Abilene Cooper tonight 27-6. Wichita Falls Memorial loses to Abilene Wiley 27-13. West Plains

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San Angelo Lakeview loses to Pflugerville Connolly, 27-21. And Stephenville beat Lampasas, 35-14. Fredericksburg with the win over Austin Northeast, 56-7. And Big Spring falls to Pecos, 33-24. Seminole gets the win over Fort Stockton, 62-49, and Monahans beats Snyder, 43-19. Lubbock Cooper Liberty over Borger, 64-6. Lubbock Estacada beat Perryton, 64-35. Graham over Bridgeport, 68-7, and Brock over Glen Rose, 56-17. Mineral Wells tops Iowa Park, 27-24, and Waco La Vega beat Brownwood, 49-14. Dalhart gets win over Brownfield, 48-6. Denver City falls to Bushland, 70-14. Clyde beat Odessa Compass Academy, 64-7. And Sweetwater beat La Mesa, 79-26. Kermit falls to Tuscola Gymnet, 59-6, and Wall beat Llano, 50-14. Early blanks TLCA of San Angelo, 66-0, and Paradise over Vernon, 35-7. Bowie falls to Peaster, 50-14, and Childress beat Dimmitt, 35-7. Canadian all over Friona, 49-7, and Littlefield gets the win over Muleshoe, 62-15. Idaloo tops Lubbock Roosevelt, 57-22. Cahoma over Alpine, 49-7. Crane gets a win over San Angelo. Grape Creek, 47-12. And Stanton beat Anthony, 77-0. Wichita Falls City View loses to Breckenridge, 55-23. Henrietta comes up short against Holiday. Holly gets the first win of the season, 47-40. Jacksboro over Merkel, 61-34. Clifton blanks Eastland, 46-0. And Hamilton blank Dublin, 53-0. Comanche gets beat by Millsap, 41-7. And Toler beats Rio Vista, 49-13. Amarillo Highland Park falls to Spearman, 65-26. Panhandle top Sunray, 69-6. Hale Center loses to Farwell, 37-28. Tulia tops Olton, 54-36, and Abernathy beat New Deal, 22-15. New Home blank Sundown, 14-0. Ballinger comes from behind. They get the win over previously undefeated Forsand, 40-37. Cristoval falls to Ozona, 7-6. Colorado City beat Reagan County, 34-24. Cisco big over Anson, 58-6. And De Leon knocks off Holly, 35-13. Heiko beats Abilene TLCA, 51-6. They're still unbeaten. Nakona tops Chico, 49-7. Alvord gets a win over Alney, 59-0. Munster beat Tioga, 53-48. Brady falls to Coleman, 40-14. San Saba gets a win over Johnson City, 22-14. Mason blanks Bangs, 51-0. Stratford falls to Groover, 28-26. And West Texas High beats Bovina, 44-38. Ropes knocks off Plains, 64-14, and Seagraves gets the win over Morton, 51-11. Sudan blanks Meyer, 47-0, and Logney beat Big Spring Pathway, 60-0. Roscoe all over Rawls, 48-6, and Tahoka beats Crosbyton, 42-12. McCamey stays undefeated. They win over El Dorado, 55-12. Ira Ann falls to Wink, 59-22. Wellington over Shamrock, 56-7. Wheeler beats Clarendon, 37-0, and Haskell beat Monday, 92-48. Seymour gets the win over Petrolia, 34-20. Archer City falls to Winthor, 73-14. Goldthwaite over Hamlin, 63-0. Albany comes up short against Stanford, 55-27. Your final there. Miles over Winters, 48-0. Harper beat Brackettville, 45-34. And Junction gets the win over DeHaenis, 53-20. Midland Christian gets a win over Fort Worth Christian, 56-21. Lubbock Trinity Christian tops Fort Worth Lake Country, 49-28. Flower Mound Carmondale falls to Lubbock Christian, 51-7. And Munster Sacred Heart loses to Waco Live Oak, 28-6. In six-man action, Claude beat Booker, 48-0. Boys Ranch over Will Dorado, 82-24. Whiteface top Newcastle, 76-22. And Nazareth over Crest, 67-0. Whit Harrell gets the win over Petersburg, 56-50. Happy Big over Spring Lake Earth, 62-14. Spur gets beat by Aspermont, 61-16. Jayton tops Roby, 70-8. Hermelay over Rotan, 80-30. O'Donnell falls to Borden County, 72-16. Sands tops Ira, 52-6. Westbrook loses to Klondike, 74-48. Grady beat Buena Vista.

0: 52-0. And Rankin beats Fort Hancock 67-6. Baird tops Santa Ana 58-39. Robert Lee gets the win over Paint Rock 54-6. Sterling City tops Erie County 49-42. And Water Valley loses to Menard 65-37. Oglesby over Bryson 61-14. Gordon over May 58-0. Ranger falls to Gorman 50-0. And Bluffdale beat Blum 65-20. Rising Star falls to Evant 40-36. Strawn beats Jonesboro 69-24, and Perrin Witt falls to Lameda 32-0. Follette loses to LaForce 86-37. Motley County tops Guthrie 64-8. Kroll falls to Paducah 72-36, and Valley beat Chillicothe 60-0. Hart gets the win over Lorenzo on Thursday 58-0. Dawson loses to Wellman Union 60-0, and Sierra Blanca gets blanked by Sanderson 59-0. Grand Falls Royalty gets the win over West Texas Homeschool 68-22. Blackwell over Olfin 57-6. Lorraine tops Trent 53-8. Richland Springs comes from behind. They get the win over Cherokee 76-52. Rule Big over Haskell Paint Creek 57-6, and Benjamin Falls to Decatur Victory Christian 45-0. Knox City blanks Looters Avoca 52-0, and the Zephyr JV and Moran, that was a forfeit. Gustine beats Leverage Chapel tonight by a score 55-0. Walnut Springs get blanked by Iredale 66-0, and Abilene Christian beats Fort Worth Temple Christian 53-0. Lubbock Christ the King picks up, well, we don't have that one yet, and that'll be it. Come back. We'll do some more.
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7: We're doing good. Hey, before we get into tonight's games, one from last night, Monterey and Amarillo High last night. Monterey played well at times last night against Amarillo High. Amarillo High broke up a 14-14 tie with a touchdown and got a late field goal to win by 10, but I thought Jason Sims' team played well.
8: Yeah, I mean, the Flames, been ever since they got Jonah Reed back, I feel like they've looked like a totally different team. I thought last night they fought really well. unfortunately, you know, two late interceptions, you can't have that. That just hands them the game. And so, I think just those mistakes need to be cleaned up, take care of the ball a little bit better, be smarter with those reads. But, again, I think Jonah, the more he plays, the rust will come off, and he'll get better each week. But still, I think Monterey has a lot to be proud of.
0: Hey, let's talk a little bit about Friendship Memorial hanging with Abilene and putting up 44 points in a valiant showing there.
8: Yeah, that made me so happy to see everything for Coach Richard's squad really start to click. I mean, we've seen glimpses of it so far this season, but to see them just kind of firing on all cylinders and putting up a great fight like that, I don't think anybody expected them to be able to hang around with Abilene. Abilene's a great team, and so really proud of the way that they played and very excited to see what they can do in the next few district games coming up.
7: Well, the other Friendship team, Friendship High, no problems tonight against Caprock. Second week in a row, they score on their opening drive, onside kick it, recover. One play later, they're right back in the end zone. They're up 21-0 after about 4 or 5 minutes, and this one was over early.
8: Yeah, the Tigers, they had those tough couple of weeks. You know, they had a two-point loss and then a one-point loss before last week. Blew it open against Lubbock High, and now this week doing the same thing. So I think they really needed these two games to get their confidence back and remember who the Friendship Tigers are. And I think we're seeing that in real time. So hopefully they can keep it going, but we'll find out next week.
0: Emily, three teams that are at the top of the state. You've got Lubbock Cooper, Liberty, Idaloo, and Ropes all doing what they do tonight. How fun is it to have that right here handy to cover?
8: Oh, it is. It's amazing. It's amazing. And you've also got to throw the Estacado Matadors in there. They're sitting at 6-0 as well. So having those four teams is just, it's a treat. It's very special. It's rare that you get that many teams in one area that are just playing exceptional football.
7: You know, we talk a little bit about Lubbock Cooper tonight. They hung tough for a long time against Abilene Cooper. With Noah Craig at quarterback again tonight, Pirates do not win, but this season is still far from over for Chip Darden's team.
8: It is. I think Chip Darden's team, they had a lot of good moments on defense. They had that fumble that they recovered. So I think the pieces are starting to fall into place. Now it's just continuing to improve each week and get better, and We'll see if they can eventually find a way into that win column.
7: As we're visiting with Emily Faith. Emily, any other games of note tonight? Obviously, Lubbock High, a rough night against Tascosa there. But anything else that quickly caught your attention?
8: Give a shout-out to Abernathy getting their first win over a 5-1 New Deal team. That was a crazy game if you watched the last 10 minutes of it. So big shout-out to the Antelopes for a hard-fought win capitalizing off New Deal's mistakes.
0: All right, Emily, if people want to follow you, how can they do that?
8: Well, you can find me on Twitter, Emily Faith TV, Facebook and Instagram, Emily Faith. There you go.
7: Emily, appreciate you. Thank you so much.
0: When we come back, hour two on the scoreboard.
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7: Let's do it. In 6A division, or in 6A, it was Allen all over McKinney tonight by a final of 70-3. 5A Division 1, top-ranked Smithson Valley over Austin Anderson, 42-7. 5A Division 2, top-ranked Mansfield over Arlington Seguin, 56-14. 4A Division 1, top-ranked Stephenville over Lampasas, 35-14. Fourth-ranked Decatur beat lost to Aubrey tonight, an upset there, as Aubrey beat Decatur 28-21. And 10th-ranked West Plains over Dumas, 24-21. In 4A Division 2, top-ranked Carthage over Pittsburgh. It was second-ranked Waco La Vega beating Brownwood 49-14. It was third-ranked Brock over Glenrose 56-17. Fourth-ranked Cooper Liberty over Borger 64-6. And seventh-ranked Graham beat Bridgeport 68-7. 3A Division 1, top-ranked Columbus over Edna 35-2. Third-ranked Gunner over Plainview 71-15. Fourth-ranked Wall over Llano 50-14. Ninth-ranked Bushland beating Denver City 70-14, and ninth-ranked Clyde in the AP this week over Odessa Compass 64-7. In 3A Division 2, an upset here. Top-ranked Newton losing to Hardin 25-24. I'm going to give you a nugget on that here in a moment. Idaloo ranked one in the AP, fourth by Pigskin Prep. They beat Roosevelt 57-22. Jacksboro ranked 10th over Merkel 61-34. In 2A Division 1, top-ranked Shiner over Bloomington 43-3. Second-ranked Mason over Bangs 51-0. Fourth-ranked Munster survives a scare but winning at Tioga 53-48. Sixth-ranked Post was all. Seventh-ranked De Leon beat Hawley 35-13. And 10th-ranked Cisco over Anson 58-6. 2A Division 2, top-ranked Ropes over Plains 64-14. Second-ranked Groover beat 7th-ranked Stratford 28-26. 4th-ranked Goldthwaite over Hamlin 63-0. 5th-ranked Winthorst over Archer City 73-14. 6th-ranked Wink over Iran 59-22. There, that final, and 8th-ranked Stanford beating 10th-ranked Albany 55-27. To the six-man ranks we go, and top-ranked Borden County over O'Donnell 72-16. It was 3rd-ranked Whiteface beating Newcastle on Thursday night 76-22. 5th-ranked Menard beating 7th-ranked Water Valley 65-37. 6th-ranked Hermley, the Cardinals stay undefeated. They beat Rotan 80-30, and 9th-ranked Rankin over Fort Hancock 67-6. Division 2, top-ranked Cherokee losing to number 6, Richland Springs, 76-52. Second-ranked Motley County over Guthrie, 64-8. The Matadors may become the number 1 team in the state next week. Third-ranked Strawn over Jonesboro, 69-24. Fourth-ranked Paducah over Crowell, 72-36. It was 5th-ranked Rock Springs losing to San Antonio Homeschool, 22-20. It was 7th-ranked Balmoray off. 8th-ranked Black will beat Olfin 57-6. 9th-ranked Knox City beat Looters of Oka 52-0. And 10th-ranked Zephyr's game against Sydney canceled due to lack of players for Sydney. And those are the scores around the state, sir. Now, I'm going to give you a nugget here in just a minute, Mr. Orr. Yeah. Newton, a team in 12-3A-2, they have one of the longest district winning streaks. We talked about Alito's a few weeks ago going by the wayside. Newton had the next longest in the state of Texas. They had won 85 straight district games. Newton, 85 straight district wins. That's gone. So now, Alito was one, Newton two, both gone. Now, the longest district winning streak in the state belongs to
0: the Mason Punchers.
7: You are correct, sir. Now, with their win tonight over Bangs, 74 straight district wins for the Mason Punchers. And next on the list, after them, Glenrose with 46. How about that?
0: If you assume an average of 5 a year,
7: That's 17 years, right?
0: I'm gonna do math like Jethro.
7: Right, no, with fingers and toes and all that. Right, exactly. But, man, when I saw that score, I was like, whoa, we got a nugget here tonight. How about that?
0: And that, what an impressive district win streak that is.
7: Oh, my goodness. I mean, to do what Alito and Newton have done is just unbelievable. I mean, seeing what Mason continues to do now, they'll still be challenged some in this district race for sure. When we come back, we're going to talk Texoma as we visit with Nolan Clark from 940 Game Day when we come back next on The Scoreboard.
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0: 11:07 on the West Texas Friday Night Scoreboard Show. Thanks for being with us. If you haven't heard your score, give us a call, 800-983-5704. And, Mark, when we look down at Texoma, some really awesome games going. I think we've got Nolan Clark on the line now. Nolan, how in the world are you tonight?
1: I'm doing pretty well. How are y'all doing?
2: Man, we're good, bud. Hey, some interesting games out there on the board. One of the premier games that we had on our board was Mineral Wells and Iowa Park, and it lived up to its billing. The Rams go on the road, win by a field goal, beating Iowa Park 27-24. There's something special about this Rams team, isn't there?
1: It is, man. It's like you can't knock them down. They just find a way to win every week, and that's just what good teams do. 5-0 going to the game. Both of these teams had similar offensive identities. They're just going to run the ball down your throat and be more physical. It was that simple. And like you said, it sounded like it was a really good game. Mineral Wells pulled away. Owl Park made a really good comeback there at the end. I think at one point it was 27-9. Owl Park was able to claw back and make it 27-24. But Mineral Wells moves on to 6-0, and they've got a big one against Graham next week.
0: Hey, Haskell makes the trip to Monday and leaves 92 on the scoreboard. They win 92-48. How about the Indians?
1: Yeah, I wanted to call Coach Henderson on Monday and make sure that they didn't play a six-man game. I mean, they had 68 up at halftime. And I mean, every time I checked, it kept going. But, yeah, they hang 92 up on Monday. I can't imagine to see how many offensive yardage was put up in that game. But, I mean, Haskell doing Haskell things this year with Hagan Pinkerton back there at quarterback, putting up video game numbers. So he's probably, just another week for the Indians.
0: He's probably got that arm ice like a major league pitcher after the game.
1: Yeah, you're not lying.
0: Wichita Falls Memorial comes up short against Abilene Wiley, but that game was close for a while.
1: Yeah, it was. It was tied, I believe, 13-13 last time I looked at it. And just kind of like the Abilene-Cooper game, it just sounds like Wiley was able to pull away late in the game. Now Memorial has losses to Cooper. Wiley probably not going to beat Paladero. It looks like they're the number one team in that district. So it's going to set up a really fun matchup that last week between both Wichita Falls schools to decide who goes to the playoffs and whose season is over.
0: Well, that's motivation all the way, isn't it?
1: Yeah, it is.
0: The Vernon Lions traveled to Paradise. They were 3-3 and Paradise 3-2, but it was all Paradise tonight.
1: It was. Vernon just ran into another tough defense last week. They ran into Idaloo out in the all direction, was shut out tonight. They were only able to post up 7 points. I know Paradise was pretty banged up towards the end of non-district. They used a bye week last week. And we're able to pull this one off and start off District 1-0 over Vernon.
2: I know a game you were looking at, too. Henrietta and Holiday, they're not separated by all that far. I mean, one on one side of Wichita Falls, one on the other. And how about Holiday getting off the schneid as the Eagles get their first win and now suddenly tied for first place in 4-3-A-2?
1: That's all that matters. A new season begins when district play rolls around, you know. So, yeah, they probably had a bad taste in their mouth last year from what Henrietta did to them, but this game looked like it was back and forth, keeping up with the scores. I know Holiday, as I said, last couple weeks have been very injury-riddled, so interesting to see if they got some guys back for this one, but it's a big win number one under their belt, and they're 1-0 in district.
2: Well, another team that got off the schneid tonight, Breckenridge beating City View. And now you've got two teams that didn't win a game in non-district tied along with Jacksboro for first place in the district.
1: Yeah, I mean, it's interesting. City View was actually up in that one, and it just looks like Breckenridge used the second half to their advantage and completely pulled away, winning that one 55-23. So I knew that district was going to be fun to see how it plays out, and we've got, what, 4 or 5 more weeks to watch it?
2: Absolutely.
0: Seymour improves to 3-0 as they knock off Petrolia, and Winthorst annihilated Arch City.
1: Yep, I'm sure Brock Belcher threw for about 28 touchdowns like he does every week out there in Winthorst. And, yeah, Petrolia actually hung on to Seymour pretty well. Caught the Panthers last week, very physical, run-heavy team last week against Mundy, and looks like they got another good look from Petrolia. So Seymour's in a really good spot to make a return to the postseason.
2: Hey, Nolan, in about 10, 15 seconds, your thoughts on Millsap, the way they beat Comanche tonight?
1: Very impressive. They're in that really deep 18 district that puts them as the only 3-0 team, so the Bulldogs are looking really good.
0: Hey, Nolan, we're out of time this week. Tell everybody where they can find you.
1: You can find me at Non-Pro Game Day at Facebook, Twitter, and Instagram. I appreciate y'all, guys.
2: Hey, same here, Nolan. Thank you so much. Appreciate you, bub.
1: Yes, sir. Y'all have a good night.
2: You too. There he is, Nolan Clark from 940 Game Day. More reports next.
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0: Welcome back to the West Texas Friday Night Scoreboard Show. Let's head to the press box. Nick Slau is there as Gruber gets a win over Stratford.
10: This is Nick Slau with the Gruber Greyhounds. Opening district night here in Gruber. The Greyhounds pull out a squeaker 28-26. In a game of two different halves, Gruber led the first half 28-14, but in the second half, the Stratford Elks defense came alive. We'll start off with the Elks. They were 37 rushes on 214 yards, 10 receptions, 113 yards through the air. Their quarterback was 10-22. He had a touchdown pass and a interception thrown. The Greyhounds had 32 carries for 184 yards, 7 receptions for 121 yards. Also, Jet Pittman threw a touchdown and had an interception himself. On offense for the Hounds, leading rusher is going to be Jackson 2, 8 rushes, 107 yards, 1 touchdown, and 1 fumble. He had a 97-yard touchdown run. In the receiving end of things, Mason Langford led the team 4 receptions, 89 yards with a touchdown, and Jax added 3 receptions for 32 yards. In the kickoff return, Mason Langford returned 4 kickoffs for 100 yards and 1 touchdown return. Like I said, it was tell the two halves. The Hounds were great on offense the first half. The Stratford Elks came out working the defense over pretty good. And tonight, the edge goes to the Greyhounds, 28-26. This is Nick Slough for the West Texas Friday Night Scoreboard Show.
0: Thank you for that, Nick. Now we go to Caleb Galvan. He was there as the Cisco Lobos got a big district win.
11: This is Caleb Galvan reporting from Chesley Field in Cisco, Texas, for the 2A5 opener out of Division I as your Cisco Lobos hosted the Anson Tigers tonight. It was a complete one-sided game. The Lobos take home the win, 58-6 over Anthem to start 1-0 in district play. Our offensive player of the game tonight went to Landry Vosburgh for 10 carries, 188 yards, and a touchdown on the ground. He also had 4 catches for 79 yards and a touchdown from the air as well. Passing was Colby McElroy, 13 for 20 tonight, 228 yards for 3 TDs. Nothing was stopping Colby tonight, and we had a couple of touchdown rushes as well. He had 2 on the night for 52 yards on the ground. July Johnson for 19 carries, 124 yards, and a touchdown there as well. Just dominance across the board, including Cannon Harris. 3 catches for 2 touchdowns tonight. The Lobos were clicking. They also had a fumble recovery and 2 interceptions from both Carter Toof as well. So, and Landry Vosburgh also had an interception on the night. So lots of stats across the board here for the Lobos, no doubt about it. They were actually just short of 600 total yards as well. I believe it was 592 yards, if I'm not mistaken, in total offense for the Cisco Lobos. Again, 360 on the ground and 228 in the air. Just a great night in all for the Lobos. So, Anson, next week, we'll get to go on the road to take on Abilene TLCA to try to bounce back in district. And a big game at Forest Field in Holly as the Lobos will take set to go over back to Jones County and take on the Holly Bearcats. Reporting for FTLGRadio.com and the West Texas Friday Night Scoreboard Show, I'm Caleb Galvan.
0: Thanks for that. Now we go to Chad Kirkland, KVRP Radio. He called the game with 140 points.
12: Chad Kirkland here at Scruggs Field in Mundy, Texas, as the Haskell Indians put up more big points and get a big win over Mundy. Here they win 92-48. Hagan Pinkerton puts up more big numbers tonight as he takes the first play from scrimmage, 73 yards for a touchdown, and then it was all over from there. Haskell puts up 92 points over Mundy. Mundy had a big game on offense, but they just could not slow down Haskell. Haskell improves now to 2-0 in district play. Mundy falls to 1-2 here in this important district matchup. Carson Willison for Mundy had a big game along with Jordan Copeland, but they just could not slow down Hagan Pinkerton and Ethan Camacho for the Haskell Indians. Again, our score here in Mundy tonight, 92-48 in favor of the Haskell Indians. This is Chad Kirkland reporting for the West Texas Friday Night Scoreboard.
0: Thanks for that. Thanks for that, Chad. And Mark, in case you're wondering, that's 2.9 points per minute through 48 minutes in that ball game. All right, let's go to Tracy Scott. He was there as Odessa Permian faced off with Midland Lee.
13: Malachi Mendez reporting from Astound Broadband Stadium in Midland, Texas, where Odessa Permian took on Midland Lee Rebels tonight. We really thought this was going to be a game of the year. We thought it was going to be the game of the district, and it was. For Mojo, 42-10. They laid down Midland Lee Rebels, 42-10. Pretty much everybody on the offense scored. Aaron Evretti caught 2 touchdown passes. Malachi Mendoza caught a touchdown pass. Chase Thompson caught a touchdown pass. And on the running game, Caden Taylor, running back, scored a touchdown. And then Caden Biggers, the quarterback, on a sweep, scored a touchdown as well. It was a fantastic game for Mojo, who go to 7-0 on the district. We'll be taking on OHS in another district battle next week at Rattler Stadium. I'm Tracy Scott for West Texas High School Football Scoreboard Show with Kicks 99.1.
0: Hey, thanks for that, Tracy. Mark, Breckenridge is off the schneid. Charlie Parker's here to tell us about it.
14: Well, as two great broadcasters would say, Keith Jackson, Nelly, and the great John Brooks of the University of Oklahoma, Jiminy Christmas, who would have thunk it? The Breckenridge Buckaroos, winless on the season, taking on Wichita Falls City View Mustangs, winless on the season. And the Breckenridge Buckaroos started out like they were dead. Gave up 23 quick points in the first quarter. From then, it was a 55-point scoring drives for the Buckaroos. I mean, they put it on Wichita Falls City View. They slowed them completely down and just deflated their offense and their mindset coming in after getting out to a 23-0 lead. And we had 4 touchdowns by Ryan Waller. We had 2 touchdowns by our running backs tonight, and that was one, a freshman, Nicholas Young. Also, a great, great run by the one and only Gunner Pierce. He was able to just move, and Moose Johnson of the Cowboys, he's kind of earned the nickname tonight, Tank. And the Buckaroos score almost as many points tonight as they've scored all year long. and we have 55-23 over Wichita Falls City View. The Buckaroos are in the win column. They are 1-0 in District 4 play, and they are at home next week against the Jacksboro Tigers. For the West Texas Friday Night Scoreboard, I'm Charlie Parkers. So long, everybody.
0: All right, thanks for that, Charlie.
2: And he kind of poured, you know, cold water on his own parade right there, saying, "Oh well, we got Jacksboro next week."
0: That's a tall order for sure.
2: But you got momentum. But if they win next week, Breckenridge could be your district champion.
0: All right, come back for more great football right after this on the Scoreboard.
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0: 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This time each week we head down to the Permian Basin to visit with our friend Trey Francis. Trey, how are you tonight?
19: I am doing great. How are you guys doing tonight?
2: We're good. We just heard Tracy Scott's report on Permian and Lee. Man, did not expect this to be as one-sided as it turned out to be.
19: No, I was thinking the exact same thing. I actually picked Permian to win that game 48-41, and I guess Scott Hoshes got a little bit off. I mean, Permian, a great all-around game, and definitely something that no one had tonight.
2: Well, how about the other game, Midland High going to Ratliff and really – man, Midland High started 0-3, and now the Bulldogs are 4-3.
19: Yeah, it seems that they're clicking at the right time, which, of course, most important to me. I consider this playoff time. I'm sure these coaches do, too, because obviously all these games matter now that you're in district play. But a stat I want to touch on in the Midland and Odessa game. Midland had 46 minutes of possession.
2: Wait, they had 40 in a 48-minute game. Midland High had the ball 46 minutes?
19: It says 46-5, so maybe the numbers are just a little bit off, but let's just say 40-plus minutes of possession.
0: That's called playing keep away.
19: Yeah. I mean, if you think about it, too, their defense was all over the field tonight, come up with so many. They had four interceptions.
2: Wow.
0: Hey, let's look at another game. Midland-Greenwood hosts San Angelo Central. They play up two classifications and give the Bobcats all they want.
19: Yeah, I mean, 28-21, I consider that a moral victory. I know coaches don't like moral victories, but I consider that a moral victory for the Rangers. They win, and, I mean, I'm sure some thought that game would be more lopsided, but Rangers hung in there. They played some tough games. They have dropped now three in a row. But if we know anything about the Rangers, they're going to bounce back, and they're going to tear things up in district.
2: How about tonight, Wink and Ira Ann going at one another, and Wink continuing to win district games. I believe this is now their 26th straight district win. Brian Gibson's team wins tonight and wins impressively against Ira Ann.
19: Yeah, that was definitely a big game I was watching because both teams have very good offenses, and I wasn't sure. I mean, it was close in the beginning. It was like 12-8 or something like that, but I think Wink kind of started chipping away, and the Braves, you know, might have gotten a little bit tired. And something I want to touch on, too, in that game, quarterback Lane Lusby and wide receiver Colt Lusby, obviously brothers, and they showed that tonight. They had three touchdowns early on. Not sure if they had more than that later in the game, but they've done that a time or two.
0: Midland Christian takes that momentum from last week, and they continue to roll. They knock off Fort Worth Christian 56-21 in district action.
19: Yeah, I mean, you said it well right there. Last week's game, you know, they defeat a Wall 20-some game win streak, taking that into Fort Worth Christian. That game was close, too, you know, early on, 7-7, 14-14. But it seems that the Mustangs put their pedal to the metal and just kept on running.
2: Yeah, I mean, that's an impressive win for Coach Dawson's team to not, you know, fall flat, no doubt. Hey, Trey, we got to run tonight. Tell folks where they can find you.
19: Yeah, Trey Francis TV on all the social medias, and then on ABC Big 2 and Fox 24, Monday through Friday, every night.
2: This dude, man, he's the hardest working man in show business, man. Trey, appreciate you. Thank you so much.
19: Yes, sir. Thank you.
2: You got it. Hey, let's talk another game down there, and that was Monahans tonight winning over Snyder. Randy Hogan with the call.
20: 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Monahans Lobos open the district campaign on the road against the Snyder Tigers tonight. It was Snyder that got off on the early lead. Monahans unable to stop them as they're getting the end zone on the first play from of the second quarter. Took a 6-0 lead. There was a penalty on the extra point. Snyder took the point off the board. Got half the distance to go, elected to go for it, and the Lobos shut the door on him. Snyder was up 6-0. Lobos able to turn away another scoring drive. Snyder had got the Lobo punter down at the Monahans 3-yard line, first and goal from the 3. Pass goes in the end zone. Lucas Chavez, linebacker for the Monahans Lobos, returns it 100 yards for a touchdown. Monahans kicked the extra point, went up 7-6. Monahans did not look back. Lobos would score a second touchdown there in that second quarter. Valenzuela, Sebastian Valenzuela, 11-yard run. Monahans took a 14-6 lead into the half. Lobos took the opening kickoff of the second half, marched down the field. It was Valenzuela once again on a 3-yard run to put the Lobos up 21-6. Carrasco would add a 6-yard run and then an 11-yard run for Almonte Carrasco. Almonte would finish the game as the game's leading rusher, 17 carries, 147 yards, and 3 touchdowns. Sebastian Valenzuela, 13 carries, 88 yards, 3 touchdowns, and the Lobos would rush for 356 yards tonight, only threw the ball 2 times against the Tigers. Monahans gets a big win to start district play. 43-19, Monahans defeats the Snyder Tigers.
0: All right, thank you for Andy. Richard Ferguson was there tonight as Sweetwater ran roughshod over La Mesa.
21: In La Mesa tonight, the Sweetwater Mustangs and La Mesa Golden Tornadoes, after a week off, both opened up district play and renewing an old district rivalry tonight. The Sweetwater Mustangs coming into tonight on a 3-game winning streak. They make it 4 wins in a row. Sweetwater, it was about big plays tonight as the Mustangs scored 2 touchdowns to get it going. Caden Ortiz had a quarterback 15-yard keeper for a 8-0 lead after the 2-point conversion. Sweetwater scoring on their first possession of the night, scored on the first 5 possessions of the night. Biggest play of the night was junior running back Mason Bluford from the 6-yard line. Went 94 yards for a touchdown with 3:39 left in the first quarter. Caden Ortiz had the first of 2 touchdown passes to sophomore Connor Fambro. Sweetwater rolled in the first half, led 52-12 at halftime, and picked up where they left off in the second half. Bluford, who had that 94-yard touchdown run, also had an 82-yard kickoff return to highlight a huge night of big plays for the Sweetwater Mustangs, who are now 4-2, 1-0 in district, setting up a big showdown with Jim Ned and Mustang Bowl next Friday night. The final in La Mesa tonight, Sweetwater 79, La Mesa 26.
0: Thank you for that, Richard. Now we go to Lynn Smith. He was there as Ballinger got a huge win.
22: It turned into an instant classic tonight.
21: first time ever the Ballinger Bearcats and the Four Sand Buffaloes have met one another. They're in the same district this year, and it was a wild one. The Ballinger Bearcats pull it out with a touchdown in the last 40 seconds of this game to take a 40-37 victory over Four Sand. For the Ballinger Bearcats, Wyatt Clements of Ignat, 313 yards passing and four touchdowns. The Bearcats got some critical turnovers when they needed it. It was a back-and-forth battle throughout. The Bearcats had command really in the first half with a 21-9 lead at the break. But in the second half, Fort Sand came roaring back. The Bearcats found enough to do it at the end and to move to 5-1 on the season, 2-0 in district. For KRUN Radio and Ballinger, the West Texas Friday Night Scoreboard Show, I'm Lynn Smith.
0: All right, thank you, Lynn. When we come back, we're going to have a whole lot more reports right here on the scoreboard.
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0: Welcome back to the West Texas Friday Night Scoreboard Show. Back to the press box we go. Chuck Statler was there as Abilene knocks off Friendship Memorial 55-41.
26: There's a lot of scoring tonight as Friendship Memorial and Abilene High met for the very first time. And this one was a district game that counted. The scoring got started quick in the first quarter, and the Panthers actually got on the scoreboard with a 32-yard field goal. Abilene High scored right after that on a 22-yard Hines run, and the score was 7-3, the Eagles' lead. And then in the second quarter, Strahan had a run, and the kick was good. Eagles led 14-3. And then you had Jordan Brown with a 60-yard interception. The kick was good, and the Eagles led 21-3. As we got ready to close out the first half, a 29-yard pass to Bocanegra brought the score to 21-10, and we found out, we being Eagle fans, found out that the Panthers weren't going to go away. And then with 3:39 left in the first half, a 30-yard pass to Rangel, the kick was good, score 28-10. 16 seconds left, the Panthers kicked a 49-yard field goal, and at intermission they went in 28-13. Third quarter, a pass to Meacham. The kick was no good, and the Eagles led 28-19. And then Abilene High, you had Tristan Bill, 12-yard run. The kick was good. But then coming right back after that, Roberts had a good run for the Panthers, scores 35-27. Let's just go to the last part of the fourth quarter, if we can. because the Abilene Eagles had a 17-yard run from Beal. The kick was good, 48-34. But coming back, you had the Panthers with a 55-yard pass to Bocanegra, and the kick was good. But the Eagles pretty much capped it off with 5-26 on a 66-yard Beal run. The kick was no good. There, in the first 3 minutes, there were three interceptions, and we thought this one was going to rock back and forth, but the Eagles prevailed. They are still undefeated in district play, and the Panthers are still looking for their first win. They're going to find it. That group with Coach Richards from Memorial is going to grow up, and they're going to be really good before the season's over with. But reporting for the Abilene Eagles, I'm Chuck Statler.
0: Thank you for that, Chuck. Now we go to Saul Myers. San Angelo Lakeview loses to Pflugerville Conley.
5: Out here in San Angelo Lakeview taking on Pflugerville John B. Connolly. The Chiefs have dropped back-to-back games in overtime the past 2 weeks and make it a hat trick of overtime losses. First play of overtime, Connolly able to get a 25-yard touchdown pass on just the first play of OT. Cougars take down the Chiefs 27-21, and Lakeview heads into district play with three straight overtime losses.
0: All right, thanks for that. Now we go to Ron Garcia. He was there as Stanford knocked off Albany.
6: This is Ron Garcia with KBRP.com and AM 1400 River for the Stanford Bulldogs hosting the Albany Lions. We came to a football game, and a track meet broke out as Stanford beats Albany 55-27. The Bulldogs amassed 25 first downs to 15 for Albany. Albany was hurt by 4 turnovers, 2 turnovers on downs, an interception, and a fumble. The scoring began fast and furious. Brennan Armstrong with a 71-yard touchdown pass. Miles Fowles, a 1-yard run. Chapman for Albany with a 1-yard run. Fowles to Ace Martinez on a 45-yard touchdown pass. Chris McCann had a 10-yard run for Stanford. That PAT was good as well. Fowles, another 1-yard touchdown. Albany had some really great speed. They had Aiden Vickers had a 54-yard touchdown reception, and then Slayton Young had a 6-yard touchdown run for the Bulldogs. Roberson had a 73-yard swing pass for a touchdown. He outran everyone to the end zone. And then Slayton Young again with another 27-yard touchdown. Clay Chapman with a 3-yard touchdown run, and the game ended with a final score of Slayton Young and a 75-yard touchdown run. It was a track meet. It was back and forth, back and forth, back and forth. And the Bulldogs defeat the Lions. And the Lions go to, I think, 3-1 in district. Stanford goes to 4-0 in district, or 3-0 in district. The Bulldogs play the Cross Plains Buffaloes next Friday in Cross Plains. For the High School Football Scoreboard, this is Ron Garcia with KBRP.com and AM 1400 The River.
0: Thank you for that, Ron. Defense was in short supply at the Wigwam as Seminole knocks off Fort Stockton 62-49.
7: An absolute scoring fest at the Wigwam here in Seminole as the Indians beat Fort Stockton 62-49 in a complete offensive shootout. Buda Guerra, who has done great work for the Indians all season long, had 2 touchdown runs and 2 touchdown catches. Gavin Kanelson with 2 touchdowns. Jason Robledo with 2 touchdown receptions. And the quarterback for the Indians, Jacob Gonzalez, 4 touchdown passes and 1 touchdown run. Not to be outdone, the Fort Stockton Panthers quarterback, Mason May, a sophomore, with 6 touchdown runs, and all of them in the long variety, a couple of 61-yarders, a 54-yarder, a 21-yarder, a 13-yarder, all kinds of touchdown runs, and then another 61-yard touchdown run by Jeremiah Gonzalez for the Fort Stockton Panthers. It was just an offensive shootout. Looked like a 6-man game all night long. Seminole Indians come up with a win over Fort Stockton, 62-49. The Indians move to 3-3 on the season and 1-0 in district play. Fort Stockton drops to 0-6. And 0-1, Fort Stockton will host Monahans next Friday, and the Seminole Indians will be at Big Spring next Friday. We'll get that game to you live on KSEM on all platforms, 6:15 pregame show, and 7 o'clock kick. 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
0: Hey, Rob, thank you for that. Mark, I bet Rob's ready for a glass of water and a throat lozenge.
10: And then some tonight.
0: All right, let's go to Terry McCutcheon. He was there tonight as Baird knocked off Santa Ana.
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3: of the Baird Bears from the Bears Den in Baird. They open district play against the Santa Ana Mountaineers. It's also homecoming night here in Baird. Bears jumped out to a quick 24-0 lead behind two long touchdown runs by Dugan Clemens and a 39-yard run by Hayden Cheney. But the Mountaineers answered with three touchdowns of their own. The back-and-forth battle until the end of the third quarter, Mountaineers finally took the lead 31-30. But the fourth quarter was all Bears. Final score from Baird, 58-39 with the Bears with a homecoming win. Again, it's Terry McCutcheon with STLG Radio. Baird.
0: All right, thank you for that. When we come back, we're going to have the fastest 8 minutes on the radio. Looks like that board is completely filled out. 161 games next on the scoreboard.
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0: 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Odessa Permian beat Midland Lee 42-10. Midland beat Odessa 47-13. Lubbock Monterey falls to Amarillo 24-14. Friendship knocked off Amarillo Caprock 49-14. Friendship Memorial comes up short against Abilene High 55-41. Tascosa rolls Lubbock High 64-14. Paladura blank Coronado 55-0. Abilene Cooper over Lubbock Cooper 27-6. And Wichita Falls Memorial falls to Abilene Wiley 27-13. Canyon West Plains defeats Dumas 24-21. Canyon topped Hertford 52-7. Randall tops Pampa 61-17. Plainview falls to Gunner 71-15. San Angelo Lakeview loses to Pflugerville Connolly 27-21 in overtime, third overtime loss in a row. Lampasas falls to Stephenville 35-14. Fredericksburg beat Austin Northeast 56-7. And Big Spring comes up short against Pecos 33-24. Seminole topped Fort Stockton 62-49. Monahans over Snyder 49-19. Lubbock Cooper Liberty over Borger 64-6. Lubbock Estacada topped Perryton 60.

Saints win over Iowa Park, 27-24. Waco La Vega over Brownwood, 49-14. Dalhart top Brownfield, 48-6. Denver City falls to Bushland, 70-14. Clyde over Odessa Compass Academy, 64-7. And Sweetwater over Lamesa, 79-26. Jim Ned over Kermit, 59-6. And Wall defeated Llano, 50-14. Early Big over San Angelo TLCA, 66-0. Paradise stopped Vernon, 35-7. And Peaster beat Bowie, 50-14. Childress knocks off Dimmitt 35-7, and Canadian beat Friona 49-7. Littlefield top Muleshoe 62-17, and Idaho over Lubbock Roosevelt 57-22. Cahoma over Alpine 49-7, and Crane beat San Angelo Grape Creek 47-12. Stanton blanks Anthony 77-0. Breckenridge gets the win over City View 55-23. Holiday gets a win for the first time this year over Henrietta 47-0, and Jacksboro all over Merkel 61-34. Clifton blanks Eastland 46-0, and Hamilton over Dublin 53-0. Millsap Big over Comanche 41-7, and Toller over Rio Vista 49-13. Amarillo Highland Park falls to Spearman 65-26. Panhandle over Sunray 69-6. Hale Center loses to Farwell 37-26, and Tulia upsets Olton 54-36. Abernathy finds the win column. They beat New Deal 22-15. New Home over Sundown 14-0. Ballinger tops Forsan 40-37 in dramatic fashion. Ozona over Cristobal 7-6. Colorado City gets the win over Reagan County 34-24. Cisco routes Anson 58-6. And De Leon over Hawley 35-13. Heiko over Abilene TLCA 51-6. Nakona tops Chico 49-7, and Alvord blanks Olney 59-0. Munster in a tight win over Tioga 53-48. Coleman big over Brady 40-14. San Saba gets a win over Johnson City 22-14, and Mason blanks Bangs 51-0. Groover over Stratford 28-26. West Texas High over Bovina 44-38. Robes knocks off Plains 64-14. Seagraves over Morton 51-11. And Sudan over Smyre 47-0. Lockney defeats Big Spring Pathway 60-0. Roscoe over Rawls 48-6. Tahoka over Crosbyton 42-12. And McCamey stays perfect. They beat El Dorado 55-12. Iran falls to Wink 59-22. Wellington over Shamrock 56-6. Wheeler beats Clarendon 37-0. Haskell over Mundy 92-48. And Seymour beat Petrolia 34-20. Winthorst over Archer City 73-14. And Goldthwaite over Hamlin 63-0. Stanford beat Albany 55-27. And Miles tops winners 48-0. Brackettville falls to Harper 45-34. And Junction defeats DeHaenis 53-20. Midland Christian top Fort Worth Christian 56-21. Lubbock Trinity Christian gets the win over Fort Worth Lake Country 49-28. Flower Mound Carmen Diego falls to Lubbock Christian 51-28. Claude gets the win over Booker 48-0. Boys Ranch tops Will Dorado 82-24. Whiteface gets the win over Newcastle 76-22, and Nazareth blanks Crest 67-0. Whitharrow beat Petersburg 56-50. Happy over Spring Lake Earth 62-14. Spur loses to Aspremont 61-16. Jayton over Roby 70-8. Hermelay tops Rotan 80-30. Borden County topped O'Donnell 72-16. Sands knocks off Ira 52-6. And Klondike gets the win over Westbrook 74-48. Buena Vista gets blanked by Grady 52-0. And Rankin beat Fort Hancock 67-6. Baird over Santa Ana 58-39. Robert Lee over Paint Rock 54-6. Sterling City topped Iron County 49-42. And Menard gets the win over Water Valley 65-37. Oglesby knocks off Bryson 61-14. Gordon blank May 58-0. Gorman over Ranger 50-0. Bluffdale beat Bloom 65-20. And Evant beat Rising Star 40-36. Strong over Jonesboro 69-24. Lameda beat Perrin Witt 32-0. Follett falls to LaFours 86-37. Motley County gets the win over Guthrie 64-8, and Paducah beat Kroll 72-36. Valley blanks Chillicothe 60-0, and Hart blanks Lorenzo 58-0. Meta over Southland 66-20.

0: Wellman Union over Welch Dawson 60-6, and Rock Springs loses to San Antonio Homeschool 22-20. Sanderson blanks Sierra Blanca 59-0. Grand Falls Royalty gets the win over West Texas High 68-22, and Blackwell over Olfin 57-6. Lorraine beat Tramp 53-8. Rochelle tops Brooks Smith 71-38. Richland Springs gets the win over Cherokee 76-52. Haskell Paint Creek falls to Rule 57-6. And Decatur Victory Christian blanks Benjamin 45-0. Knox City beat Looters of Oka 52-0. Bowie Goldberg beat Throckmorton by score 51-6. And Forsberg falls to Harold 72-24. Gustine gets the win over Leverage Chapel tonight by a score of 55-0. Walnut Springs gets blanked by Iredell 66-0. Abilene Christian beat Fort Worth Temple Christian 54-0. Lubbock Christ the King falls to Lubbock Kingdom Prep 54-20. And Amarillo Peachy beat Plainview Classical 46-0. Abilene XDOT defeated Blanket, or loses to Blanket 65-18. And Prairie View over Paramount JV 46-0. 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
8: Bulldogs taking down Wichita Falls Memorial 27-13 here at Hugh Sanford Stadium. The Bulldogs getting their first home win of 2026, but more importantly, getting their second district win to go to 2-0 as they beat the Wichita Falls Memorial Mavericks 27-13 in a game that at halftime was 13-13. Wichita Falls with 238 yards of offense in the first half, but the Wiley Bulldog defense held the Mavericks to only 33 yards in the second half. Sophomores was the title for tonight. Sophomore Jackson Williams, 5 catches, 61 yards, 2 touchdowns, and sophomore running back Jet Wilson, 25 carries for 125 yards, again, as the Bulldogs win 27-13. They started the game off with the onside kick recovered by Jet Wilson. The Bulldogs go down and score on that opening drive after the onside kick. It was a night of special teams, all three phases of the game leading the Bulldogs to a victory again. 2-0 in district, 4-2 overall, and sets up a great matchup next week at Dick Bibbins as the Bulldogs will head in at 2-0 and the Amarillo Paladura Dons at 3-0.
0: Cooley Hornets, a huge win to open district play. Brendan Riker had the call for Olton.
9: Tonight at Memorial Stadium in Olton, Texas, the Olton Mustangs fell for the first time this season as the Tolia Hornets swarmed on the road to win this game 54-36 in the District 2 2A Division 1 opener. It was a tie game at halftime, 21-21. Both teams were going back and forth in that first half. Let's fast forward to the fourth quarter, and the moment that changed the momentum was Olton had the ball, fourth and goal, at the 2-yard line, trailing 33-28. Brady Azam's pass intended for Zayden Falcon was incomplete, and Tulia proceeded to go on a 98-yard drive, capped off by a 1-yard quarterback sneak for the touchdown. That put the game out of reach. At that point, it was 39-28 with 6:15 to go in the fourth quarter with a 2-point conversion no good. Hey, Tulia quarterback Jacob Trevino had one heck of a game, an exceptional performance for the senior from Tulia. Trevino was 18 for 21 passing with 284 yards, 4 passing touchdowns, and add on top of that 112 yards on the ground and 2 rushing touchdowns. Olton did have a bright spot in the running back category. Callan Burns, a junior running back, had 187 yards on the ground and 2 rushing touchdowns. The Hornets in this game won the turnover battle 2-0. They hauled in 2 pick sixes off Azam in the fourth quarter, and Olton got outscored 33-15 in the second half.
0: All right, now let's go to Brian Hobbs. He was there as Holly fell to DeLeon.
10: It was the Battle of the Bearcats tonight as the Holly Bearcats started District 5 2A play against the DeLeon Bearcats, trying to snap a 2-game losing streak and get a win to start district. DeLeon scores first with a 2-yard touchdown run by Lane Couch to take the 7-0 lead after a 4.5-minute drive. Holly would go 4 and out and give the ball back to DeLeon quickly. DeLeon would turn the ball over on their next drive on a fumble by quarterback Hud Price, which is recovered by Bo White to end the first quarter. Holly would drive to start the second quarter and drive down on a and score on a 45-yard touchdown from Jagger Wiley to Braylon Williams to tie the game at 7. DeLeon's next drive would be stopped at the Holly 20 when Hud Price would throw a pass that is picked off in the end zone by Weston Womack. Holly couldn't capitalize on that turnover and shanks the punt, giving DeLeon life at the Holly 39. 4 plays later, Lane Couch would score his second touchdown of the night to move the lead to 14-7 DeLeon. That would be all the scoring the Holly would get tonight, as Lane Couch would score his 5th touchdown from 50 yards out 2 plays later, capping a 5-touchdown night and securing a 35-13 victory for DeLeon.
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Hey, good morning. What's going on? Andy Miller hanging out with you on a Paul McCartney weekend. So many songs to choose from. Solo artists, the Beatles, the Wings, Stevie Wonder, Michael Jackson. So much. Captain and Tennille going down. Love is going to keep us together.

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0: It's a Macamania weekend. The best of Paul McCartney and Wings live right there. Maybe. I'm amazed. I'm Andy Miller hanging out with you. You know, this sounds creepy, but for 2 hours every night or 2 hours whenever you sleep, your body is actually paralyzed. It's to protect you from acting out any dreams or accidentally hurting yourself when you suddenly come out of a dream. Of course, you don't know you're paralyzed. You don't know that you can't move. You're too busy dreaming. But 2 hours, if you're average, every night, we're paralyzed.
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0: Billy Idol, rocking up your weekend, the cradle of love. I'm Andy Miller. Hey, Tesla, the auto manufacturer, said back in 2017 they'd made the fastest production car on the planet, and it would go on sale in a matter of weeks, months, turned into years. Then they said 2020 they'd release it. Thousands paid $250,000 to get one, and they waited and waited. And then they said 2025. Now they said October 1st this year, but now no tapbacks. They say really, really, the Tesla Roadster comes out this Thursday.
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8: Very nice evening. Once again, this is our payday because the temperatures are a little warm during the day, but the evenings are just awesome across the Permian Basin in the Midland-Odessa area. Well, the temperatures are dropping overnight into the middle upper 60s, and a partly cloudy sky will return by about Saturday afternoon with a high temperature of 86 degrees. Sunday's temperatures at 91 degrees. Well, they are Roberts.tv studio. Meteorologist Ron Roberts.
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0: Sir Paul on Center Stage all weekend long. The best of McCartney going. I'm Andy Miller. If you're on a diet, you know there's so many things you can't drink. But according to health officials, pop is not one of them. If you're drinking water on a diet, you can drink soda as well. Diet soda. Remember, diet drinks on a whole aren't good for you. But if you're dieting, you'll actually lose more weight drinking soda, a pop, than you would water, diet soda.
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0: It's the very best of Sir Paul all weekend long. With a little luck right there, Wings. I'm Andy Miller. You know how Willard Scott would always say happy birthday to viewers on the Today Show that hit 100 years old and older? Well, science studied people that hit 100, and they found that there's three common denominators with those that reach the century mark. You ready? Purified water, black coffee, and red wine. Now, generally, wine has got dangerous implications, but people with certain DNA, water, coffee, and red wine, in most diets from people all around the world that hit 100 years old, those three things were all in common. Black coffee, red wine, and purified water.
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0: That's off their album Live from Budokan, Cheap Trick, and I Want You to Want Me. You know what nobody wants? A delayed or canceled flight, right? You know, there's bad airports, and then there's Dallas-Fort Worth International. A brand new report ranks Dallas Airport the worst in the world, DFW the most stressful airport in the world. Nearly 28% of all flights are delayed, and 3% are canceled every day.
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0: It's live, Paul McCartney, and I'm coming up. I'm Andy Miller. 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
2: The weather forecast for the Permian Basin, Middle Odessa, this Saturday afternoon, the temperatures are reaching into the middle upper 80s. In many locations across the area, Andrews temperature this afternoon at 85 degrees.

0: but down in Marfa and, of course, Southwest Texas, Pecos, temperatures there in mid to upper 80s and a few 90s down in the Big Bend area. So stay hydrated if you're going to get out and enjoy. From the RobertsTV studio, meteorologist Ron Roberts.
1: Here's the deal. 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

0: Welcome into a Paul McCartney weekend, one of his biggest there, and Band on the Run. I'm Andy Miller. Let me ask you, with the election coming up, what group of people do you think consistently vote in elections? I'll tell you, the smart ones. Education, the single strongest predictor of whether somebody gets out to vote. Over 80% with a college degree vote, less than 50% that have high school or lower get out and vote. I'm just anxious for the election to be over. The ads seem vicious and personal, don't they?
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0: It's Depeche Mode. Enjoy the silence. I'm Andy Miller. This is funny. You know, with Halloween right around the corner, there's a lot of Halloween candy hitting the store shelves. And if you find Reese's Peanut Butter Pumpkins, you'll find a disclaimer printed on the packaging. It says, carving not of actual product. The disclaimer is right underneath a rendering of a pumpkin-shaped candy because somebody sued Reese's, somebody with a lot of time on their hands. They sued because the candy didn't resemble a pumpkin, and they sued. Okay.
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0: It's the best of Paul McCartney. Open up and let him in. I'm Andy Miller. Hey, Apple. They just paired up with LG and they're launching new home devices, including smart doorbells, deadbolt, security cameras, thermostats, and more. Apple said they're going to integrate with all your Apple devices if you've got an Apple iPhone, and they'll be available after the first of the year.
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2: Very nice evening once again. This is our payday because the temperatures are a little warm during the day, but the evenings are just awesome across the Permian Basin and the Midland-Odessa area. Well, the temperatures are dropping overnight into the middle upper 60s, and a partly cloudy sky will return by about Saturday afternoon with a high temperature of 86 degrees. Sunday's temperatures at 91 degrees. Well, they are Roberts.tv studio. Meteorologist Ron Roberts. Get in the zone,
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0: You got to listen to what the man said on a Paul McCartney weekend. I'm Andy Biller. Talking hockey here this morning, hockey player Alex Ovechkin announced his retirement. He's the NHL's all-time leading scorer, widely regarded as maybe one of the best ever. And this season, going to be his last. He's hanging up the skates. Tickets for all of his games just went up by about 90%. Home games, you want to see Alex? $725 a seat.
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0: rocking up your weekend. Tom Schultz in Boston, More Than a Feeling. Hey, speaking of rock, Aerosmith had to cancel their Peace Out final farewell tour back in 2024. Steven Tyler had that vocal cord damage, but he said after rest and rehab, he's doing better. The band is back. The final farewell thing is going to have to wait now. The 78-year-old rocker and the band are going to be at the Hollywood Bowl at the end of the month. He said he sounds and feels great.
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0: It's the best of Paul McCartney this weekend. Just another day. I'm Andy Miller. Hey, if you're thinking about getting a college degree, it might cost you less these days. A record low number of Americans say going to college is crucial for success. And colleges are listening. They're slashing tuition. Some institutions have cut prices by as much as 40 and 50%.
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2: The weather forecast for the Permian Basin, Midland, Odessa, this Saturday afternoon. The temperatures are reaching into the middle upper 80s. In many locations across the area, Andrews temperature this afternoon at 85 degrees. But down in Marfa and, of course, southwest Texas, Pecos, temperatures there in mid to upper 80s and a few 90s down in the Big Bend area. So stay hydrated if you're going to get out and enjoy. From the RRoberts.tv studio, meteorologist Ron Roberts.
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They're quietly raising prices right now. I'm Andy Miller on your weekend. Yvonne Elliman and the Bee Gees.

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0: is the very best in McCartney this weekend. Uncle Albert, Admiral Halsey. Right there, I'm Andy Miller. Hey, watch out for a nasty virus making the rounds right now. It seems like flu season getting an early start this year. You might think you got a cold, but you might get the flu. It gets you sick for a couple of weeks. Officials say once you start to feel a little better, it might actually return for a few more days with a vengeance. And like most bugs, rest, plenty of fluids, and stay home if you're under the weather. They say this bug is spreading fairly quickly.
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0: as REM and Losing My Religion. I'm Andy Miller. You know, Game of Thrones fans and viewers wait years between seasons, right? It's such a good show. People waited even longer for the spinoffs to hit Netflix and Prime and wherever it's shown. So it makes sense that the first Game of Thrones movie is going to take its time getting released. Game of Thrones Aegon's Conquest is scheduled for release in June of 2029.
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0: There's MJ and Sir Paul on a Paul McCartney weekend. 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
2: Well, the forecast for the Permian Basin, Midland, Odessa, this Saturday afternoon, the temperatures are reaching into the middle upper 80s. In many locations across the area, Andrews temperature this afternoon at 85 degrees, but down in Marfa and, of course, southwest Texas, Pecos, temperatures there in mid to upper 80s and a few 90s down in the Big Bend area. So stay hydrated if you're going to get out and enjoy. From the RRoberts.tv studio, meteorologist Ron Roberts.
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We got plenty of weekend left, and it's a Mockamania weekend. Paul McCartney coming up in just a few. It's Romantics.

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0: Sir Paul McCartney on this Macamania weekend. It's Candy Clark. We're featuring Paul McCartney, over 20 years of Paul. So more Paul is coming up in just a few minutes. Did you know that Halloween has a history for many, many years, a couple thousand, and it was Celtic in origin, and it marked the end of summer and the start of winter. And then, of course, now we have costumes and pumpkins. 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

0: How can you not dance when you hear that song? It's Bee Gees, Staying Alive. And you've got Katie Clark hanging out with you. They say jobs into the future kind of start to look more like healthcare stuff. If you want to work in the healthcare industry, you might have a long, enduring career. It's Katie Clark hanging. More Paul McCartney coming up on this Mockamania weekend.
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0: 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Paul McCartney's, Helen Wheels, Katie Clark. If you have a relationship and you want to keep it lasting, well, you don't want to cheat. 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I would say so. Yeah, that makes plenty of sense. We've got tons of great music for your weekend, so just keep it right here.
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2: Weather forecast for the Permian Basin, middle of Odessa, this Saturday afternoon. The temperatures are reaching into the middle upper 80s. In many locations across the area, Andrews temperature this afternoon at 85 degrees. But down in Marfa and, of course, southwest Texas, Pecos, temperatures there in mid to upper 80s and a few 90s down in the Big Bend area. So stay hydrated if you're going to get out and enjoy. From the RRoberts.tv studio, meteorologist Ron Roberts.
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Oh yeah, King Harvest. Katie Clark hanging out with you. Paul McCartney coming up in just a couple on this Maca Mania weekend.

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0: 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It is a Maca Mania weekend. Paul McCartney's Silly Love Songs. It's Katie Clark hanging out with you. 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

0: Spin Doctors, Two Princes. So every single year, Americans, not worldwide, Americans spend $4 billion on Halloween candy. Oh, no, not million. $4 billion. We eat that candy, and then our dentist has to give us that lecture. Oh, we know it well.
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0: take it away. Paul McCartney, it's a Maca Mania weekend. We've got over 20 years of Paul, I should say Sir Paul, with Wings, and he's got his duets and lots of great music. So keep it right here for lots of Paul McCartney. Weekends are a great time to sort of chill out and relax. They say if you can get chores done during the week, like throwing in laundry, like on a Wednesday night, have more time for your weekend. Hey, what a great idea. I'm going to start doing that a lot more. Hang on. Great music next.
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2: Well, the forecast for the Permian Basin, Midland, Odessa, this Saturday afternoon, the temperatures are reaching into the middle upper 80s. In many locations across the area, Andrews temperature this afternoon at 85 degrees, but down in Marfa and, of course, southwest Texas, Pecos, temperatures there in mid to upper 80s and a few 90s down in the Big Bend area. So stay hydrated if you're going to get out and enjoy. From the RRoberts.tv studio, meteorologist Ron Roberts.
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0: Mania Weekend with Sir Paul McCartney. His song Jet, more Paul McCartney, coming up in just a few minutes. So you enjoy watching TV and you notice your pets are also hanging out with you when you do that? Well, apparently they love it. They love it like us. Cats and dogs love watching TV. I've noticed my cat will walk over. I watch a nature show and she walks over to the TV and kind of bats at it. So they do actually pay attention to what we watch. I wonder if they're judging us for that. That's the question. I don't know. 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

0: Daryl Hall and John Oates. Katie Clark with you on this Maca Mania weekend. More Paul McCartney coming up. And I'm looking at this study that says if you hang out with your coworkers and grab coffee together, it can help bond. I think that's a great idea. Hang out with people, get to know them, not just as, hey, get that thing done, but, you know, just get to be friends. I think things can be a little easier at work, get more production in too. Great music on the way.
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0: Paul McCartney and Wings on this Maca Mania weekend. A lot of parties and get-togethers coming up this season. We're getting into the holiday season. They say 1 in 3 people have lied to get out of going to a party. So start thinking of what you're going to say. Are you not feeling well? Are you starting to come down with something? Is that why you can't go to the party? Maybe people will get on to us if we start saying that too often.
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2: The weather forecast for the Permian Basin, Midland, Odessa, on this Saturday afternoon. The temperatures are reaching into the middle upper 80s. In many locations across the area, Andrews temperature this afternoon at 85 degrees. But down in Marfa and, of course, southwest Texas, Pecos, temperatures there in mid to upper 80s and a few 90s down in the Big Bend area. So stay hydrated if you're going to get out and enjoy. From the RRoberts.tv studio, meteorologist Ron Roberts.
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yeah, this is the sound of a weekend, a great weekend. We've got Sir Paul McCartney coming up on this Mocha Mania weekend. It's Elton John.

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0: Macamania Weekend. We've got Paul McCartney, Sir Paul McCartney, to you and I. Live and Let Die. It's Katie Clark hanging out with you. If you feel stressed out, what do you do? What's your go-to? 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

0: more than words, Extreme. So Nuno Bettencourt is a guitar player in Extreme, and he was hanging out with Eddie Van Halen when he was a part of Van Halen, and actually lived in Eddie Van Halen's guest house. And Eddie says that Gary Cherone is his musical soulmate. What a compliment that is. We've got Paul McCartney coming up on this Maca Mania weekend.
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0: Paul McCartney's Junior's Farm on this Maca Mania weekend featuring 20 years, over 20 years of Paul McCartney. Lots of great stuff with Wings and his duets. This weekend, you know, you might be getting ready for Halloween. You got to think about which candy you're going to get. Are you going to get the candy corns? Does anyone even know what those are? Keep us with you all weekend long. Great stuff coming right up next.
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2: The weather forecast for the Permian Basin, Midland, Odessa, this Saturday afternoon. The temperatures are reaching into the middle upper 80s. In many locations across the area, Andrews temperature this afternoon at 85 degrees. But down in Marfa and, of course, southwest Texas, Pecos, temperatures there in mid to upper 80s and a few 90s down in the Big Bend area. So stay hydrated if you're going to get out and enjoy. From the RRoberts.tv studio, meteorologist Ron Roberts.
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0: No tax on overtime, and an end to new energy taxes that punish the oil field. Pfluger also wrote a bipartisan bill to cut the cost of prescription drugs and passed legislation to lower the cost of housing. He also helped Texas get $7.5 billion back, money Texans already spent securing the border when Washington wouldn't. And he voted to end catch and release, deport criminal aliens, stop illegal voting, and crack down on the cartels poisoning our communities. Affordable. Secure. That's August Pfluger. Keep him fighting for West Texas.
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0: It's our Macca Mania weekend. Hit after hit from Paul McCartney, like Maybe I'm Amazed. Paul live. A song he wrote for his band Wings, dedicated to his late wife Linda. Rolling Stone called Maybe I'm Amazed the number one solo song for any of the ex-Beatles. Wow. I'm Jim Zippo, and more of the best of Paul McCartney coming up. 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

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There they were with Linger, which is what I hope will happen with the cranberries on the table about a month and a half from now.

0: old parrot heads. There he is, the late, great Jimmy Buffett up in rock and roll heaven, or Margaritaville North, as I call it. Hi, Jim Zippo. A new study says that vegetables today are half as nutritious as they were in the 60s because of declining soil quality. Yes, another reason why I stick with bacon.
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0: It's our Macca Mania weekend, hit after hit from Paul McCartney. Paul with Linda and Wings. Hi, hi, hi, because hello, hello, hello. Would have sounded weird. Speaking of weird, hi, Jim Zippo here, and more of the best from Paul McCartney coming up.
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2: The weather forecast for the Permian Basin, middle Odessa, this Saturday afternoon. The temperatures are reaching into the middle upper 80s. In many locations across the area, Andrews temperature this afternoon at 85 degrees. But down in Marfa and, of course, southwest Texas, Pecos, temperatures there in mid to upper 80s and a few 90s down in the Big Bend area. So stay hydrated if you're going to get out and enjoy. From the AllRoberts.tv studio, meteorologist Ron Roberts.
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3: Good morning.
4: Well, good morning, Faye. How are you?
3: Well, I think I'm great.
4: You think?
3: The heat's coming down.
4: Oh.
3: You know, it's going to be like 59 this weekend.
4: Oh, wow. That's a big change.
3: I don't know if they mean just at night or if they mean all day. It's going to be great weather in Texas.
4: Yeah, that's that nice, crisp fall air that we always talk about every year that we like so much, where you start out, you get up in the morning, and it's kind of crispy, and then maybe warm up a little bit during the day, and then a nice, cool evening at night. Oh, it sounds wonderful, like a perfect fall day.
3: It'll be nice after these 107, 110 days here.
4: Yes.
3: I mean, we've had summer a long time. It's been a long time this summer.
4: Yes, it's been a long, brutal, hot summer for you, and that's not. And it went on for so long. What was it, 40 something days over 100 or something like that? It was crazy.
3: That's right. Yes.
4: Yeah.
3: And you know, everybody was saying you shouldn't go outside except for a little time, and the weather was announcing stuff all the time this summer about a heat wave. You could have a heat stroke. Don't go out for long times. And, you know, the kids some days weren't even allowed to play outside.
4: I know it. That's
3: yeah, the school wouldn't allow it because of the heat.
4: It can be so dangerous. And the thing with heat is that it will sneak up on you so fast, you don't even know sometimes until you may be having like a heat stroke or heat exhaustion or something like that. And you don't even know it until it's too late. All of a sudden it's like, uh-oh, we better do something quickly or we're in trouble. There's not a lot of warning signs. So you have to take precaution to prevent something like that or else. And so, yeah.
3: And we had a postmaster, not the postmaster, excuse me, one of the drivers, you know, that delivers the mail, actually died on his route this summer.
4: Oh, from the heat?
3: Yeah, he had a heat stroke.
4: Oh.
3: And I don't know if he couldn't feel it, if he didn't know how hot it was or what, but he was on his route when he got too hot and just keeled over.
4: Wow.
3: So heat can be a dangerous thing.
4: Yeah. And without any warning signs, there's nothing really that you can do about it until it's already done. And then at that point. So that's why they always say, like, don't do this, don't do that. You know, because you don't have any kind of warning signs ahead of time. So when it starts, you're already too late. Wow. I didn't realize that he had passed away from the heat. It just, oh gosh, it's so dangerous. Just,
3: and that's the first time I'd ever heard of that.
4: Yeah.
3: Because most of them, you know, they have the little fans. They have all the water, you know, all the things they need to keep cool. And a lot of them, you know, I've seen them with towels on even, on their necks.
4: Yeah.
3: But I don't know what happened that day. But I just know that he passed away from a heat stroke.
4: Wow. Yeah, that's too much high heat for way too long. And now, if you're going to be in the 50s, it's almost gone to half of what you were before. Just like almost.
3: That's right. I mean, it's going to be so nice.
4: Yeah.
3: I'm looking forward to it, by the way.
4: Oh, of course. Of course. Of course, at that time, when it was like right in the thick of the heat wave, you were probably thinking, gosh, if it was 80, it would be like practically cold outside compared to what it
3: was. That's right. And you know, the heating and air people say, you know, in the summer, just because it's so hot outside, don't turn it below 76 inside. And they say that it puts too much strain on the air conditioner if you turn it way, way down.
4: Yeah.
3: That it's not good for the air conditioner, that it could put too much strain on it. So that's a good thing to know.
4: Yeah.
3: That 76 is where you're supposed to have it.
4: Yeah. And that kind of heat's also dangerous for puppies, not only people and for units, but also for puppies, dogs and cats and animals that live outside. It's just brutal. I remember, when was it, this year or last year, you were saying that it was so hot, you touch your door handle or your steering wheel, and you could practically get like third degree burns on your hands from it.
3: That's exactly right. It was that hot. And you couldn't touch anything inside. You really had to turn the car on and open the doors to get some of that heat out where you could even get in the car.
4: Yeah.
3: And, you know, Lincoln and Ford has recalled so many things on cars. It's an amazing thing. You know, the moon roofs, they've even recalled those.
4: What?
3: That it could fall in. Yeah.
4: Are you serious? I didn't hear about any of that.
3: Yeah, and windshield wipers, they've recalled those. And something on the seats, they've recalled. It wasn't the airbag, but something else they said could happen. So I had four or five recalls on my car.
4: Oh, my
3: word. I mean, that's a lot.
4: Yeah.
3: Four or five.
4: Wow.
3: And I thought I could just go up here to the dealership and get all this repaired. And the dealership said, we don't even have the parts yet.
4: Mm-hmm.
3: They said, we'll let you know when they show up. And I go, gosh, you know, they have all these recalls. You'd think they'd have the parts available.
4: Yeah. I mean, so what do you do until the parts get there? I mean, are these dangerous things that you could get injured from?
3: Well, you drive real careful. That's what I think. You know, that's all you can do if you intend to drive. But I don't think walking is an option.
4: Oh, no.
3: So I think you're going to have to just drive kind of slow and don't go any field trips in your car, until it changes.
4: Wow.
3: But I thought that was strange. Five recalls.
4: I've never heard of this. And I didn't know that all these recalls were going on right now. I don't know why. Apparently that just flew under my radar. I had no clue.
3: You didn't even notice it, huh?
4: No.
3: Well, I do when I get the letters.
4: Oh.
3: Because, you know, they send out a letter on each recall.
4: Yeah.
3: So then you've got all that to deal with.
4: So you probably have a whole file of nothing but recall letters.
3: Well, I think I might have. It might be possible. I know I have quite a few of them.
4: Wow.
3: And I go, my gosh. And then you don't get the parts right away. Maybe they're having to make the new parts. I don't know.
4: Maybe. I don't know. That would make me feel a little bit nervous, I would think. We have a recall. It's kind of a serious thing, but we can't fix it, so good luck. I'm not sure I would feel comfortable.
3: That's right.
4: Oh, boy.
3: Wow.
4: Wow. This is Your Money with Faye Bagby. Your phone number is?
3: It's 877-588-3330. That's 877-588-3330. Our website is AmericanFinancialMidland.com. I wonder how many people go to the website and read things and get educated about investments. I wonder about that sometimes.
4: Yeah.
3: Because, they call me when I don't give the phone number enough. They call me about other things. A guy said this week, do you have any policies for me to go in? And I said, we have been struggling, but I've got one that we're going to do this next week. And then I've got another one we've bid on. We don't have it yet. We don't know if we will get it. But it's $1 million. The guy's 60-something years old. He's got colon cancer and liver cancer.
4: Oh.
3: And the premiums are so low. On $1 million, the premiums are $5,000.
4: What?
3: That's less than 0.5%.
4: Oh, yeah. My goodness.
3: It's a good policy, yes.
4: Wow.
3: First of all, he's younger, and I think that's a good thing. Colon cancer we've done real well with, and liver cancer.
4: Wow.
3: It's
4: not very often that you come up with premiums like that.
3: That's right. Wow. And so I'm real proud of that. And now if we can just, bid it where we get it, because, this summer competition has been outrageous.
4: Hmm.
3: And a lot of them, the people we use, don't even have policies right now. And so what they're doing, they're looking in their files and saying, what policies can we talk Faye into or somebody else other than me? And then you go and they're 95 years old.
4: Oh.
3: So, they've just got stuck with it and they're trying to sell it.
4: Yeah.
3: That's ridiculous. Who wants somebody that's investing to pick someone 90 something?
4: Yeah. So even the sellers.
3: It would be a disaster.
4: Oh, it would. Yeah.
3: That's
4: what's your threshold for what was is
3: 76?
4: 76. Yeah.
3: I try to not do anything over 76.
4: Yeah. So.
3: And we've learned the hard way.
4: Mm-hmm.
3: But most of the people we do are in their 60s, 50s. Breast cancer, a lot of times they're in their 40s, because you just can't hardly beat that. And the ones we've done have been very successful. And we had policies. We had three or four that matured, and we had another one of those go to their bank this week. And it was pretty good. There was five people in that policy. And one made 170, another got 138,000 back.
4: Oh, wow.
3: And there was two or three smaller deals that they did very well. And they asked, when they got to their bank, they said, did we owe any premiums of that? We said it never got to the premium stage. It's all profit there.
4: Oh.
3: So I think that's a good deal.
4: You just said that, and it all of a sudden crossed my mind. I'm like, wait a minute, because we talk about premiums, and it could come in, policies could come in early, policies could come in on time, or they could go over, and if they go over, you may have to pay premiums. But I get, for some reason, that just connected something in my brain that I've never really thought of it in that way before, is that a lot of times you'll have these policies and you won't ever have to pay any premiums because it matures before that kicks in. For some reason, I don't know. It's just a different angle. I think I don't think you've ever said that.
3: Yeah, I think
4: before.
3: We had three or four policies in the last 2 months that came in early. And so there was no premium ever involved. And usually there is. Maybe a year's premium or two. And that's why we want that premium to be small as we can get it. So it's really important. Every policy we buy, we try to make sure it's low, really low.
4: So if you have, a 3-year policy, it may be that the first year there's no premiums and they don't kick in until like year two or three. Is that right?
3: Well, usually it's the third or fourth year, because remember, most of them have a 24-month, 30-month, 36 months. So that's all escrow. That's all paid for. So all that, if it comes in on time, you haven't been out of dime.
4: Mm.
3: No premium whatsoever.
4: Wow.
3: And it seems to be the older policies that, have gone along that we're paying premium on. The ones in the last 3 years, most of them have come in on time. Some of them came in early, but at least most of them came in on time, and they didn't owe a premium. But the older policies weren't as good as these are.
4: Yeah. And we've talked about that before, about how the policies themselves and the information that you have access to has really come a long way in the last several years, but I don't know that we've necessarily put it into context of the policies in the last 3 years, give or take. This is the result of all that information getting better and the policies getting better and, you know, experience getting better and more historical data under your belt getting better and the doctors and all that. We've talked about all these improvements, but when it comes down to it, those are great. But what it actually means is that policies more than likely are either going to come in on time or early, which means you may not have to pay policies or premiums. So I don't know that we've actually connected those dots like that before, connecting what actually those lower premiums mean. Yes, you people have to pay.
3: Well, let me tell you this. A lot of people, I've got several clients that their interest with is over $100,000 a year.
4: Oh, wow.
3: And that, you know, that's a great deal. And then a lot of people are, you know, they're making 40%, 45%. You know, we've done a couple lately that are going to pay over 40%.
4: Wow.
3: Then we've got some that are going to pay 29%. And like if it's a 15-month policy, it'll probably pay 20 or 21%. The others, if they're 30 months, it may pay 35 or 40%.
4: Wow.
3: So we've got, I think they're paying a lot better too.
4: Yeah. It seems
3: we're not getting as many policies right now, which we really desperately need, but they're paying good. And that's the important thing.
4: Yeah.
3: The people are making a nice profit right now.
4: It almost seems like it's in a phase right now where it's more like quality over quantity. Is that fair to say, or is it?
3: Yeah, well, we're certainly not getting as many. Last year, a year ago, at this point, we had a lot of policies on the books. People were making a lot of money. They're making money now, but it's not coming in as fast because we're not buying as many policies.
4: Yeah,
3: like we usually do.
4: Well, I know we always talk about being diversified and being in as many policies as you possibly can be, because the more policies you're in, it means that a policy will mature. It's almost like leapfrog, and then you reinvest it, and then that matures, and reinvest it, and reinvest. And when you've got that going on, you know, say you're in 5 or 6, 7, 10 policies at a time, and then 5 or 10 of them are, you know, paying out and then going back in to new policies. It's just, that's how I guess some of your most successful investors have made so much money over the years. But it's just weird. For some reason, they're not quite as available as they used to be. Is there any, I mean, it's not a seasonal thing. So I don't know why there's fewer policies. Is there any kind of insight or any feedback or any reason why?
3: Well,
4: that would
3: just,
4: be?
3: Not only is there fewer, but we found out that some of the great big companies that are a lot bigger than us, what they're doing is they're getting all these insurance policies, putting them in a fund, and they're selling them to the banks. The banks are buying life settlements like crazy.
4: Well,
3: I mean, the competition is tough this year because the banks have just discovered that they can make money on life settlements, so they're buying it for their own portfolio, not for the customers in the bank, or the stockholders. The stockholders are actually getting life settlements through the bank.
4: Wait a minute.
3: People that own the banks are buying policies just like us.
4: So the banks,
3: and they have no experience at it, so it's going to be interesting.
4: That's weird. You had mentioned that a couple weeks ago, and I guess it didn't quite sink in. So I guess I assumed that the banks were buying policies in order to fill them with investors, but they're not. The banks are buying policies for their own profit, not for...
3: That's exactly right. Not for the... depositors. It's for the shareholders, and they've never been in life settlements. So it's shocking to me that they would become competitors.
4: Wow.
3: So what the big companies are doing, they're buying policies, lumping them together, and said, okay, bank, we've got 25 policies or 50 policies. This is what we'll sell them to you for.
4: Oh,
3: and the banks
4: word.
3: Are buying them. Yeah, they decide to get in life settlements.
4: So
3: I'm not going to tell you that they're popular. but the banks are doing it now.
4: So when
3: and I was shocked.
4: When a bank buys policies, are they buying? Are they buying like maybe like 5 or 10 at a time, or is it just one here?
3: Oh,
4: and
3: yes,
4: one there?
3: It's a group. No, they're not buying one. They're too big to do that. They're buying a group of policies every time. And two of the really big companies that I deal with, they admitted to me that they're grouping them together, putting 5, 10, or 20 together and swooping over to the bank and say, okay, we'll sell you this portfolio. They sell them the whole portfolio.
4: Wow.
3: And the banks are loving it.
4: Well,
3: they have no experience with this. It'll be interesting.
4: I mean, do they know what they're doing, or are they just?
3: I have no idea.
4: Wow!
3: But I would say the chances of them being very sophisticated is not real great. But they may have hired someone in our industry to lead them down the path. They need somebody, I'm sure, that can tell them how it works every time.
4: Yeah. I mean,
3: and advise them, I would think.
4: Getting into life settlements as in that capacity is not something that, I mean, you have to know what you're doing. We've seen, I think.
3: You should.
4: Yeah. Who I know we may not even need to say who, but at one point, it seems like there was some company that you were talking about a while back that started getting into life settlements, had no idea what they were doing, lost a ton of money. They fired the CEO or something like that.
3: That's the company in Austin, Texas.
4: Oh, wow.
3: That's the president went bye-bye, vice president, the people that was buying the policies, whoever was authorized, they were fired first.
4: Wow.
3: Because they would just look at all the stuff in the market, say, we'll take those 5 policies, we'll take 10, and we don't even know when they'll ever mature. I mean, I think they bought some long-term stuff, probably 8 years, 10 years away.
4: Ooh.
3: And the stockholders woke up and found out they did not do due diligence on all this and just bought them.
4: Wow.
3: And they had the money. This company has a lot of money.
4: Jeez.
3: And so they bought millions of dollars worth. When they discovered what they'd done, they fired them all and turned in their horns and said, we're not going to do anything for a while.
4: Yeah.
3: But they had to get that mess straightened out.
4: Yeah, they had to just stop the bleeding somehow and wait to catch up and let the dust settle before they do anything else. My word.
3: And some of the companies that have been selling policies to us, that's why we're not getting them. They're giving them to the banks.
4: Well, are the banks so okay? So wait. So when you're bidding on policies now, are you bidding against the banks, or are they just completely bypassing the bidding process?
3: It has nothing to do with us. The banks don't have to bid. They just go wait for these people to bring them some policies, and they just buy them all together. And these are people we used to buy policies from. That's why we're not getting any from some people this year, is they start packaging them and sell them to the banks.
4: Wow. I have to say, I'm a little speechless, honestly. I didn't see that coming. I mean, you've been these companies, you've had a relationship with them for so long. Are the banks paying more? Or, I mean, why?
3: Why? No, they're just buying a bunch at one time. They're probably paying a lot less.
4: Oh, my.
3: But they love it because instead of selling me one policy or somebody else one and waiting for us to make up our mind if we want it, the bank will say, well, we'll take all of them. And they get paid right then. They don't have to do the due diligence like they do with us. You know, they have to prove to us they've got clear title. They have to, if a person has been in a divorce, we have to have the divorce decree. There's a lot of legal work that we require, naturally, to make sure the policy's all right. And I don't know how the bank's doing it, but they're doing it big time, all at one time.
4: It almost...
3: And
4: I don't even know how to say this. Just based on the way I understand what you're saying, it almost seems like when the banks are buying these policies, they're doing it much more haphazardly. It's not necessarily well planned out or well researched.
3: I don't think the banks think so. They think that it's buying them up all at one time. They're getting a better price, and they think they just found, you know, like a rainbow.
4: Yeah.
3: They're so proud of themselves. And I don't know how many banks are doing it. I just know that instead of me getting one policy at a time from these people, they're not even calling me. They say, hey, will you buy this policy? Let me show you this. And we get policies now, maybe one a week, if not even that sometimes. And before, we were getting two to three a week. We didn't buy them because a lot of them were bad. But the industry has changed a lot this year.
4: Yeah. Yeah, it seems like a lot of changes have happened in a really short amount of time. It seems like it's sped up a lot. So I almost wonder if as banks buy these policies in bulk, for lack of a better term, I wonder if they don't know really what they're doing. They're going to start losing money. And when they get to that threshold, I wonder if they'll be out of the game too, like the other company that that tried and again, didn't know what they were doing and ended up having to bow out. So I wonder if that'll kind of loosen things up if that happens that way. I don't know. It's
3: you don't ever know.
4: I know.
3: It's a new surprise all the time.
4: It is. But it's like, I mean, you know, we talk about life settlements and how they're so conservative and how people can make so much money. I think maybe the word is spreading, but people are just maybe jumping on the bandwagon without really knowing what they're doing. And that's what makes it so that's what makes the investment itself so attractive to so many people, is because it is so conservative. You're dealing with a life insurance company. Life settlements don't have anything to do with anything else. So if there's some kind of something that happens, a new trend or a new, something happens overseas or stock market crashes or whatever it is, it doesn't affect a life settlement because when the policy matures, the insurance company pays out 100%. They don't discount based on any kind of external conditions. So, I mean, I guess I can kind of see why they've become attractive to other people. It's just you have so many years of experience in doing this. I think if it was me, I would trust you way better than anybody else. And I know banks aren't, you know, turning around and filling policies, but I would trust your advice much more than a bank anyway. So,
3: well, we have been in business a long time.
4: Yeah,
3: you know, I think about 24 years, and we handle a lot of people's money. We have about 450 clients, and a lot of people made a lot of money. And they'll continue to make more money. And what I like is it's different. You know, we're using big life insurance companies. We check, it's a A-rated, company, before we buy. We check out, you know, the doctors, the hospital, and we try to be as conservative as possible. And we're getting better at it. I mean, it's taken a long time, but I think we're getting better at it. And people make good money. And what is different than the stock market has no floor in it. It may make money for years. It may have a panic attack. You never know. But if you're dealing with a life insurance company, when we send in that death certificate, they're going to send us a check. And then we're going to put it in everybody's account.
4: I think also there may be fewer policies coming through, but I feel like they're so much better than they used to be. I know you have some clients who maybe started investing early, maybe had some of those early policies where, you know, they were not the best, but everything has changed. The whole game, I would say, has changed tremendously in well over a decade that you've been doing this. But particularly, like you said before, this past 12 months it seems like things have exponentially gotten so much better. So the policies that you do get are much higher quality policies with, you know, lower premiums, higher profit margins. They come in either on time or some of them even early for the most part. And it just seems like there's a new maybe excitement about life settlements that maybe people kind of fell off a little bit with, you know, some of those early policies. But now it's just they've gotten so much better. It seems like there's a whole new resurgence, I would think. It's what it seems like anyway.
3: Well, and, you know, we can compare everything and say, you know, the people that are in the stock market, you know, they don't know from day to day what their profit's going to be. And with this, they know up front what they're going to make. And they know that the bank, Nevada Trust, has got their back because we use them to pay everybody. We don't pay them ourselves. We don't hold their money. The money's always held at Nevada Trust for safety. And then when we order the death certificate, we have a company that does that for us. And then they send it over to the carrier, and the carrier sends a check to Nevada Trust, and they put it in everybody's account. So it works, you know. We set this up years ago where we didn't have to have as many employees because we're using Nevada Trust, and we're using another company that pays the premiums.
4: Yeah, it's all so, nice and, you know, mapped out, regulated.
3: It is mapped out, and it should work. And then, of course, we do annuities. And again, it's a life insurance company. And these life insurance companies, most of them have been in business a long time. And they've got great credentials. They're A-rated. We've only used one B company in all these years. And it was Genworth. They're worth $2 billion.
4: Wow.
3: And so we figure, you know, we missed that one deal in Genworth. They presented a policy to us. We were a little leery of a B rating because we'd never done business with a B rated company. And, you know, the policy came in 3 months.
4: Wow.
3: And I've regretted that ever since.
4: Yeah.
3: But we went to our lawyer and said, you know, we don't do B rated companies. And he said, it's okay. Genworth's, even though they're B rated, they're okay. And he said, $2 billion, I think, will be safe.
4: I mean,
3: so yeah, we regretted that.
4: Yeah. I mean, you sometimes want to err on the side of caution because you never know. I mean, if things aren't obvious, I guess, on the outset, yeah, anybody would be a little bit, you know, leery and cautious going in. But, boy, that would have been a good one. So.
3: It would have been a great one.
4: Yeah. For annuities. So I know that life settlements are not for everybody, not only because of the accreditation process, but maybe, you know, they're a little bit, you know, later on in their investment career or closer to retirement or after retirement or have already been retired, or there's all kinds of different scenarios. But life settlements aren't for everybody. For those who maybe are looking for something different or don't qualify for life settlements or are maybe getting close to retirement or maybe at that age where they need something conservative but they can't or don't want to do a life settlement, what makes the annuity such a better option for other types of investors?
3: I love annuities. They're the most conservative thing on the face of the earth. You know, if you're over 80, let's say you're 83, 84, you can do a fixed rate. It's like a bank CD. It pays like 5.65, I think. Ooh. And you can do it for 3 years or 5 years, or even a 7. But it's different for older people. But most people, they're getting ready to retire, or before they retire, they call us and say, look, I want to put my money with you. I want to get it out of the stock market. It's in a 401k at my company, and I want to move it. But we start planning right then for their retirement. And the annuities, you know, they've got the bonus going on. it's a fixed rate, or it's got all these indexes, and it mirrors the stock market. So you don't have the risk that you can make the money. And I love it. It shows in the years I've looked at it, for 2 years back, that it was averaging 10%. And there may be years it doesn't. But you know that you'll get paid at the end of each year, and that's what's so great. It's not speculative. It's not, well, if it was stock market, well, maybe it'll make money this year, maybe it won't. Well, the interest is paid at the end of the year. They put it in your account, and then the next year they roll the interest over again. So it's very conservative, but you've got income all the time. You can take a lifetime income, or you can say, I want to take 4 or 5% every year, or I'm not taking anything. I've got people that are not taking anything out. They're leaving it to their children and their grandchildren. And they know that it's safe, you know, because of the strength of the insurance companies. And it's got so many great features. You know, there's not just one investment in there. There's 14 choices in an annuity that you can really, you know, make it just like you want it. You can customize the annuity. And then you've got that bonus going. And you get that bonus of 19%. I think it's 19 still. But it's been 17 for quite a while. But you get your bonus. So you've already made money that first year, plus whatever it makes internally. But let's say the second, third year, you've got money coming from another source. You get the bonus the second and the third year. So you can get a 3-year bonus going into an annuity.
4: So that,
3: I think that's fantastic.
4: If it's 19%, is that locked in for the second and third year, or is that just for the?
3: Yes.
4: Okay.
3: Yes. Whatever it starts out is, you'll get the same amount and bonus as you put money in.
4: Wow.
3: And you know, I've been doing annuities about 23 years, and I've seen a lot of changes. They've gotten better and better. They're always making something better than it was when we started. And so people that have annuities are pretty happy people.
4: Yeah. And they don't have
3: and
4: to do
3: much. And you have to learn a lot. That if it's an IRA, they're not going to tax this thing till you start taking the money out. And that's great. And it's a tax-deferred instrument. So unless you write a check out of there, you're not paying any tax yet. So how many investments can you have where you're not paying tax every year?
4: That's
3: not
4: true.
3: Very many.
4: Yeah.
3: And then if the husband dies, the wife has got an annuity that she can't outlive. She'll have income the rest of her life, and she doesn't have to go start new investments or meet new people and say, I'd like for you to handle my money. We know that women are different than men. I mean, we've noticed that all of our life.
4: You mean
3: they
4: smarter.
3: Invest differently. That's it. I wasn't going to tell that women are just smarter than their husbands. There's not any doubt about it. After all, they have the children, you know. They cook, they clean house, and find time for other things, too.
4: Yes.
3: So, you know, they are smart. But I find that lots of times women, if their husband dies, they want to make a change immediately. The husband thinks he's got it set up for him. He's got everything done. You don't have to do a doggone thing. And sometimes women aren't satisfied with that. It's an amazing story. I had a client die a couple of years ago. He's been with me as long as I can remember. And he set everything up. We did some annuities. And he thought that the children, grandchildren, would just leave it in there. But do you know what they did? They started taking it out in huge amounts.
4: Oh, no.
3: Oh. Yeah. And I guarantee that money's not going to last. And I'm glad that he went to heaven, because he would be mad if he was here on earth and saw that. He would not go for that, let me tell you. So it's a good thing he went on to heaven.
4: After all those years of... No, I mean, people plan these things years in advance so that people have a solid foundation, not for somebody to all of a sudden come in, take it all, and blow it in 2 or 3 years, and then all of a sudden, all those years of smart investing are just gone, and people are they're just
3: wet. And he worked hard all of his life. You know, he accumulated a lot of money. He invested wisely with us. I don't even remember what his profit was. I should look that up. But I know he made good money. He was happy with us. And he said, Faye, I think I'll do a trust with you. We did a trust for him. And then he put his assets in it. Everything was going good. And then he died unexpectedly. And he thought he had it set up. And I said, boy, he would be a little bit hot.
4: Oh, boy, yeah.
3: If he knew about this, yeah.
4: Oh, my word. Because, I mean, you've told stories before about how oftentimes somebody will have a policy an annuity. Maybe something happens to the husband, and then somebody comes in, some city slick talker will come in and convince somebody to give up their annuity, go into this other whatever it is, shiny object over here off to the side, with all these, you know, wonderful dreams and hopes and promises and, oh, you're going to get so rich so fast and it's going to be wonderful. And then they do it and they end up losing everything. I mean, it's just,
3: well,
4: they do it all the time.
3: I don't ever talk about it because I forget that there's a penalty for taking the money out of your annuity early. In other words, if you say, oh, well, let's just cash that annuity in and you've only had it 3 years, there's going to be a penalty of 10% for taking it out. And you know, if you've got $1 million, that's $100,000.
4: Ooh, that's steep. Wow, that's brutal.
3: It is.
4: Boy.
3: And it's brutal. And there was no need for it because your investment was safe, you were making money. But you see, they need a commission. So they talked you out of it. And the insurance companies frown on that a lot.
4: Yeah. Oh, my word. Wow.
3: They make a note of who you are, I can tell you that.
4: Yeah.
3: And they wouldn't let you do any business with them if you do silly things like that and cost clients money.
4: Wow. It's so shocking to me. So let me ask you this. If a husband has an annuity set up and then something happens to him and then the wife has it, is it best that maybe they go into annuity together? Is that possible? Or
3: you can do it either way. If it's husband and wife, they can do a joint one. But a lot of times the husband is an IRA, so then she does an IRA and he does an IRA, and it's all this is tax deferred money until you're 73. You don't have to take anything out. You can leave it like it is, or you can take $40,000 or $50,000 out a year for expenses, leave the rest in there drawing interest every year. Mm. But it depends who you are and how old you are. Most of these people that come to me, the company they're working for, they've already given notice that they're moving their money, that they're retiring. And the day you retire, they shut down everything. And so you have to get the money moved pretty quickly because they show that you're no longer employed there.
4: Yeah,
3: and
4: they don't.
3: So the money is transferred over to the insurance companies that we deal with. And you get that bonus right then. As soon as they issue the policy, that bonus goes into your policy. So you've already made 20% or maybe not that much, maybe 17 to 19.
4: Wow.
3: That first year. Without it even being invested.
4: It's just the profit before anything even happens is phenomenal to me. And I know at one point those bonuses were at 14%, and then I think they went to 16, and then maybe they went away, then they came back, and then they went up to 17, and now they're what, 19? It's just, and that's
3: I believe
4: just,
3: so.
4: That's on top of whatever the annuity makes. So how many and I don't know if this is even an appropriate question, but how many annuities would you recommend somebody be in? Is it a matter of just getting one or getting a portfolio of them?
3: No, I have people that invest at different times, so they have more than one. And then sometimes they have a bonus product that they really like, and we go back to it and just add money to it. You could add money to this for years if you want to.
4: Okay.
3: And that's a good thing. And then when you see what you're making, you can make that decision whether taking out or to add more to it. But it's a safety feature. An annuity is really, really safe. I've never known anyone that had an annuity that didn't like the interest they were getting or anything about it. And you can have a trust. You can put the trust as the owner. Or the trust may be the one that's going to cash in at your death. But there's so many features. You've got 14 choices. They're indexed annuities. They've come a long way. When I started in the business, everything was just a fixed rate.
4: Mm.
3: And then they started doing indexes. It became very popular. It is very popular. And a lot of people have several annuities. And if you're great wealth, as I say, they may put some of them for their grandchildren, name them as beneficiaries. Their wife was one, and then the children. And it depends what your situation is on your estate. But I'd rather have a dadgum annuity than be in the stock market.
4: Oh, yeah.
3: You know?
4: I mean,
3: we've never forgot 208. And if you're in an annuity and we have a crash, you're safe. It'll just sit there till the crisis is over, but it won't go down. Annuities do not go down unless it's a mutual fund annuity. And those are only presented and sold by brokerage houses.
4: Yeah, you don't even touch those.
3: We don't do those. Mm-mm. We don't touch them. We want a fixed rate as far as or an index annuity where that we're safe, that the money is safe for the clients.
4: You know, and I keep hearing and reading these things about how people say that there's so much uncertainty right now in the stock market that they're almost expecting a close to another 2008 sometime soon. They won't give a deadline or anything like that, but they're saying that the conditions are right for something like that. So you always say that the annuity mirrors the stock market, but it's not actually in the stock market. So if your annuity goes up...
3: No, it's not in the stock market at all. It's safe inside the annuity. It's a safety factor, buying annuities. I really believe that.
4: Yeah. Yeah. Well, like I say, the stock market goes up, your annuity goes up. If the stock market goes down, the bottom falls out, but your annuity has that stopgap in there so that, you know, it hits a certain point and then it doesn't go down any farther. And it's almost like there's
3: it's just waiting for the stock market to go back up.
4: Exactly.
3: And over the years, the S&P, has went down, you know, at different times severely. And it took a long time to get it back up. But with this, you've got all the choices, you know?
4: Yeah.
3: You've got 14 choices.
4: It's just...
3: And you're safe. You know, you've got the safety feature. You've got a chance to make some money. Your retirement money is guaranteed. You can't lose that. Your principal's safe. So why wouldn't everybody have an annuity?
4: That's the question I have. It's like, why does it?
3: I can't imagine not having an annuity.
4: I can't either. Like, if you're in the stock market, you wake up Monday morning, pretend, and the stock market crashes, you're running somewhere to see if you have anything left. But if that happens and you're in an annuity, you can pretty much go and have a sandwich and go about your day and not have to worry about it.
3: That's exactly right. So. Because you know that the next morning it's just going to sit there until it comes back. And you're not in the stock market, so you're safe. You can have another cup of coffee and relax.
4: Exactly. This is Your Money with Faye Bagby. Your phone number is...
3: It's 877-588-3330. It's 877-588-3330. 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
4: And another thing.
3: Oh, yeah. Mm-hmm. I was going to say, you don't have the same requirements on an annuity because if you're doing, life settlements, you have to be accredited. You can't come off the street making $40,000 a year. You must be accredited. If your income is $200,000, that'll get it. Or you must have $1 million net worth without your house. So that's the two things that accreditation requires, and that's a government rule.
4: And that those assets, that includes like not your main residence, but if you had a business, rental property, I would assume.
3: You have cows and horses and, the other day a guy was talking about paying some money into the company. And you know what I told him? Go sell a couple of cows.
4: Yeah.
3: I said, just go sell a couple of cows. And I think he did.
4: Oh, wow.
3: Yeah. He's giving me a hard time. And I said, look, I know you've got a lot of cows. Just go sell a couple. And he was laughing.
4: That's official advice. Sell a couple of
3: cows. That's right. Just sell a couple of cows and we'll do business.
4: Yeah, then you're good to go. That's all it takes. Okay. So every Saturday around this time, or sometimes before this time, we get into trivia. So what is our topic today?
3: Well, I was going to tell you about Larry Graham.
4: Oh.
3: Larry Graham, he's a bassett, a baritone, a singer, was a psychedelic band. Sly and the Family Stone, if you remember them.
4: He was in Sly and the
3: founder and frontman. Yeah.
4: Really?
3: Yeah, Sly and the Family Stone. He was a frontman for Graham's Central Station. In 1980, he released a single, One in a Million You.
4: I remember and that
3: song. It was a top Billboard. It was a top 10 on the Billboard Hot 100.
4: Wow.
3: And here's what he's really credited with. He was credited with the invention of the slapping technique on the electric bass guitar.
4: Really?
3: Which radically expanded the palate of the bass, although he himself said the technique was thumping and plucking.
4: Wow. I love but to he's watch the people one that, slap.
3: Yeah, that was his invention. He was the one that invented that technique.
4: Cool.
3: In 1993, he was inducted into the Rock and Roll Hall of Fame as a member of Sly and the Family Stone. He also is the uncle of rapper Drake.
4: Really?
3: And I don't remember. Yeah, I don't even remember him.
4: Huh.
3: Yeah, he was born in Beaumont, Texas.
4: Of course. Texas people. That's what we do. We
3: and did you know that band was the first major American rock group.
4: Really?
3: Yeah. And they were racially integrated, and he's the first one that did that.
4: Wow.
3: And he had a series of influential tracks during the 1960s and entered the Billboard Hot 100 as Dance to the Music.
4: Oh, do you remember
3: that one?
4: Yes, I do. Funky little song to dance to. Dance to the music.

0: little song to dance to. Dance to the music.
1: Okay. And he also did Everyday People.
0: Yep.
1: And Thank You. Mm-hmm. I don't remember the songs.
0: Oh, yeah. I Wanna Thank You. No, that's a
1: different song. How did you remember all those?
0: I don't know. That's not exactly how it goes, but I do remember those. I don't know how.
1: You do remember them.
0: Yeah. Yeah. Woo. I didn't know his name was Larry Graham. I just always knew Sly and the Family Stone, and it's just, that was it. I didn't know any other people's names. I didn't. I mean, I wasn't that much into it, but yeah, I remember all those songs.
1: Everyday Do you remember People? Miles Davis?
0: Mm-hmm. Yeah.
1: He was pretty famous. Anyway, Larry Graham worked with his wife, Betty Davis. It was the second ex-wife of Miles Davis. And the Tower of Powers Homes and the Pontiac Sisters. She recorded 3 albums, but she had limited success.
0: Hmm. Wow. You know, remember Everyday People? I am Everyday People. No?
1: Oh, yeah, Everyday People. Yeah,
0: yeah. Great song. They play it at, like, weddings and, like, receptions and, I don't know, parties or family reunions or something like that. I don't know. Wow, that's cool. I love songs.
1: But he recorded a lot of songs.
0: Yes. I didn't realize that he is the pioneer of slapping the bass. I love
1: you
0: to watch people.
1: That.
0: Oh, it's amazing. I mean, it's fantastic. It's cool. It's really cool.
1: And, you know, in 2020, he was ranked number one on Rolling Stone's list of 50 greatest bassists of all time.
0: Really?
1: You know, born in 1946. So, in 1980, he was still releasing albums.
0: Wow. That's a long career. Oh, man.
1: Isn't that?
0: Wow. I'm trying to do the math right now, and it's I can't. But, oh, my, what, 40-something years of making music? And I don't even know how people are that creative to have that much to write about or to have that many different melodies and songs. And it blows my mind, people that have careers like that, just because I don't know how at some point are you not writing the same song like a million times. I don't get it. I have a lot of respect.
1: And the record labels, he was on Warner Brothers, Epic, Rhino.
0: He was pretty much on all the big ones.
1: Yes, he was.
0: Neat.
1: So we didn't realize, how successful he really was.
0: No. I had no clue. Not a single clue at all. And I didn't know that he was even part of Sly and the Family Stone. Like I said, I never knew any of the individual names. I just knew them as the group, and that was it. And I didn't know they were pioneers and he invented things and... That's awesome. I have a whole new appreciation now for Sly and the Family Stone that I didn't have before.
1: And, he was with them from 67 to 1972.
0: Golly.
1: So that was a pretty long time.
0: Yeah, it is.
1: Then they got crossways, and he got out.
0: They always get crossways. The band.
1: Wonder why.
0: Yeah, I don't know. They always, somebody wants to do something else, and somebody wants to do something different, and they get into
1: fights. Oh, I see now. They had a brawl after a concert.
0: Oh, really?
1: Yeah.
0: Oh, and, that'll do it.
1: They said, Larry had hired a hitman to kill Graham. He was
0: no, are you serious? Oh, wow.
1: And then he just told him that. He wasn't really going to kill him, but he did tell him that.
0: Wow. Well, I guess that'll end a band in a hurry.
1: Yeah, I mean, a band... after having a brawl and beating each other up, I don't think they'd want to play together the next day.
0: Yeah, that's probably a permanent scar that's going to affect the future. Oh, wow.
1: I think it would, too.
0: Oh, my.
1: Musicians are a little bit rough anyway.
0: They're a different group of people, for sure.
1: They are.
0: My. Wow. This is Your Money with Faith.

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0: All right. I know we're coming up on time, so I want to make sure that we hit this. You covered the accreditation for life settlements a minute ago, but there are two risks that people do need to know. What's the first one?
1: The first one, if it goes over what we've escrowed for premium, you would have to pay the premium. So you always want to make sure it's low premium going in. And as long as you've got it covered, that way you're all right. The other thing is, you don't get your interest till the end when the person passes away and you get principal and interest.
0: Okay. All right. So final question. I know that you said that you were working on a policy. You don't have that yet. You're not filling it, but...
1: Not until I find out if we got it or not.
0: Okay. Any idea when that might be, or is it too early to tell?
1: I think maybe next week we'll know.
0: Oh, okay. All right. So not long at all then. Okay.
1: And then we'll put it out.
0: Yeah. So when if you do get that, people will need to watch their email. Any new investors that want to get in on life settlements, you do need to call, make an appointment. Or if you just have questions, or if you want to get into annuities and take advantage of the 19% bonuses, either way, people do need to call you and make an appointment. So one last time, Faye, what is your phone number?
1: It's 877-588-3330. That's 877-588-3330. 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
3: 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They do not represent the opinions of management of this station or Brazos Communications West, LLC, who bear no responsibility or liability for the program's content. The purpose of this radio program is intended to inform the public on financial planning issues and investment products for qualified individuals and investors. Many of the topics and opinions discussed may be of a personal nature, and some people may disagree with or find opinions expressed on this program objectionable. Before you invest, you should consult with financial advisors and review the program prospectus and its risks.
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Here's to POW, heart and soul. 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

0: It's our Macca Mania Weekend, the best of Paul McCartney, Band on the Run, one of his biggest and best. Title track from the Paul McCartney and Wings album of the same name. Here's a little tidbit. Part of it was actually inspired by George Harrison during a Beatles meeting at Apple Records. George said, "If we ever get out of here..." Paul put that clearly in the lyrics. It was a monster hit. I'm Jim Zippo, and more of the best of Paul McCartney coming up. It's time to fan like a pro. 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

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Easier to handle, a little bit. Sunshine 91 today, getting a little bit cooler overall. Windy today, too, gusting to 25 miles an hour. Low tonight, brisk, about 67, and then tomorrow, windy again, and a Sunday high of 94. Right now, 74 at 97 gold.

0: partner, cold as ice. Can't wait for that. I got a parka standing by. I'm Jim Zippo. You know, back in the day, 90% of kids played jump rope. 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

0: It's our Macca Mania weekend, hit after hit from Paul McCartney. Let Him In by Paul for his Wings at the Speed of Sound album. Paul used an authentic Westminster Chimes doorbell with a unique vibrato effect. Charted top five in four different music formats. Well, I'm Jim Zippo, and more of the best of Paul McCartney coming up.
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0: our Mecca Mania weekend, hit after hit from Paul McCartney. Listen to what the man said from the Paul McCartney and Wings album, Venus and Mars. Paul brought in two new Wings members for this song, Dave Mason on guitar and Tom Scott on soprano saxophone. It was Tom's saxy sound that helped it zip to number one on the Billboard Hot 100. I'm Jim Zippo, and more of the best of Paul McCartney coming up. 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

97 Gold, Pat Benatar, Love is a Battlefield. I'm Jim Zippo, 97 Gold, Saturday weather. Sunshine and 91 today. May not sound like much, but it's getting cooler overall. Windy today, too, though. Wind's going to blow up to 25 miles an hour. Low tonight, brisk, about 67 overnight. And then tomorrow, windy again, and a Sunday high of 94. Right now, it's 80 at 97 Gold.

0: late great king of pop, Michael Jackson. You are not alone. Now you're hanging out with me, a real living, breathing human being. I'm Jim Zippo. You know, the talk in Los Angeles is about one of those radio stations out there where the co-host of the radio show is AI. Wow, artificial intelligence DJs. And that's not going to happen here. We're committed to a serious no intelligence policy when it comes to my show.
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0: It's our Macca Mania weekend, hit after hit after hit from Paul McCartney. Over 20 years of Sir Macca with Wings, Stevie Wonder, Michael Jackson, and a whole lot more. Another Day, which was his debut single as a solo artist following the Beatles' breakup. It was recorded during the Ram sessions, but it was a 45, never went on an album, oddly enough, co-written by his wife at the time, Linda McCartney. I'm Jim Zippo, and more of the best of Paul McCartney coming up.
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2: The weather forecast for the Permian Basin, Midland, Odessa, this Saturday afternoon, the temperatures are reaching into the middle upper 80s. In many locations across the area, Andrews temperature this afternoon at 85 degrees, but down in Marfa and, of course, southwest Texas, Pecos, temperatures there in mid to upper 80s and a few 90s down in the Big Bend area. So stay hydrated if you're going to get out and enjoy. From the RRoberts.tv studio, meteorologist Ron Roberts.
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1: D. Miller. Speaking of jokers, hi, I'm Jim Zippo. How are you? What's going down, clown? What's up, buttercup? What's the word? Hummingbird? Well, she sings and plays saxophone. Rindy Ross with Quarter Flash. Harden my heart.

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0: 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Hit after hit after hit from Paul McCartney, Uncle Albert and Admiral Halsey by Paul and Linda McCartney from the album Ram. Number one on the Billboard Hot 100, and it was the first of his post-Beatles monster hits. I'm Jim Zippo, and more of the best of Paul McCartney coming up. 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

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Hi, Jim Zeppo. We're in 97 Gold forecast mode at the moment. Sunshine and a high of 91 today. Overall, though, kind of getting cooler this time of year. I love it. Windy today, too. Gusting to 25 miles an hour. Low tonight, brisk, about 67. Then tomorrow, windy again and a Sunday high of 94. Right now, it's 85 at 97 Gold.

0: Benny and the Jets. Hi, Jim Zippo. How are you? It's Saturday. You know, more and more drone deliveries are being done by companies. Now, call me crazy, but how the heck do they deliver bowling balls by drone? Just asking.
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0: It's our Macamania weekend. Hit after hit from Paul McCartney. Say, say, say. From Sir Paul's solo album, Pipes of Peace. We partnered with Michael Jackson on that duet, written and sung by both of them. A number one hit for both of them. I'm Jim Zippo, and more of the best of Paul McCartney coming up.
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2: The weather forecast for the Permian Basin, Midland, Odessa, this Saturday afternoon. The temperatures are reaching into the middle upper 80s. In many locations across the area, Andrews temperature this afternoon at 85 degrees. But down in Marfa and, of course, southwest Texas, Pecos, temperatures there in mid to upper 80s and a few 90s down in the Big Bend area. So stay hydrated if you're going to get out and enjoy. From the RRoberts.tv studio, meteorologist Ron Roberts.
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6: The state of Texas versus Juan and Mary Sanchez. 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For refusing to recognize their son as a girl.
7: 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Well, Gina Hinojosa supports the radical policy of taxpayers paying for sex change surgery for kids and the assault on parental rights. And Hinojosa believes schools should be able to transition children behind their parents' backs. 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It's gross, unfair, and harmful to girls. 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
7: 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We cannot allow her to become governor of Texas.
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It's a Maka Mania weekend featuring the very best of Sir Paul and his solo work with Wings and lots of others. We'll dive in right after Magic from

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0: Lady and Wings and My Love, Red Rose Speedway, a song written for his lady love at the time, Linda McCartney. It's John Summers. Football improves our lives. It's right in the heart of football season. 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

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Heaven is a place on earth. Belinda Carlisle solo from the Go-Go's. Okay. A little tough to tell the difference, right? Okay, what's happening around West Texas? Well, on Sunday is Old Sorehead Trade Days in downtown Stanton from noon to 5. 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As always.

0: News in Rome, if you want to. All right, guys, you want to know if a woman is into you? Now watch what she does with her hair, is what they say. Twirling hair can, it's kind of be a, it could be a habit, but it can also be a sign of other things. You may notice her like smoothing it down and tucking it behind her ear or whatever, completely changing her hairstyle as you're talking. Now, becoming more aware of her appearance around you suggests that maybe your attention and opinion actually matter to her. Wow.
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0: Rockamania weekend. Paul McCartney and Helen Wheels. 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Well, it's a tribute to his farm truck and those drives between his Scottish farm and London, which apparently were not pleasant.
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2: Well, the forecast for the Permian Basin, Midland-Odessa, this Saturday afternoon, the temperatures are reaching into the middle upper 80s. In many locations across the area, Andrews temperature this afternoon at 85 degrees, but down in Marfa and, of course, southwest Texas, Pecos, temperatures there in mid to upper 80s and a few 90s down in the Big Bend area. So stay hydrated if you're going to get out and enjoy. From the RRoberts.tv studio, meteorologist Ron Roberts.
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Very best of Sir Paul McCartney. Solo work, some of which he did with this guy, Michael Jackson.

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0: Macamania Weekend, Silly Love Songs, Sir Paul McCartney and Wings, Not So Silly. It was number one in the land for like 6 weeks. No kidding. All right, you want to reduce your stress quickly? They say clean one part of your work area or your desk or whatever. People are so overwhelmed by a messy work area that the very thought of cleaning it stresses you out. British researchers found out that but just cleaning just one area reduced anxiety and made the whole job seem easier. So start near your keyboard or whatever, or with the pile that's been sitting around the longest. That works.
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11: 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In the early morning hours of September 13th, 2026, the Midland Police Department were dispatched to Club Remy, located at 200 North Lee Street. In reference to shots being fired, a gunshot victim was transported to the Midland Memorial Hospital by a private vehicle. The victim later succumbed to his injuries and was pronounced dead. The Midland Police Department is asking for help with any information regarding this murder. Midland Crime Stoppers are offering a cash reward of up to $1,000 for information leading to the arrest or charges of the individuals involved. More information on this crime and other crimes are available at the Midland Crime Stoppers Facebook page and online at 694TIPS.com. 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For the Midland Crime Stoppers and Midland Police Department, I'm Officer Chris Arona.
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And No Doubt, she recently got the band back together and they did a thing at Sphere in Las Vegas very successfully. 97 Gold weather for tonight: 66, clear and breezy, sunshine, windy and warm for Sunday, and a high of 89. Right now, 85 across West Texas at 97 Gold.

0: Robot working. John Summers, you want to give your health a boost? Tell somebody a secret, they say. Yeah, apparently telling a secret of your own with a friend or loved one, virtual stranger, can be good for your health. It's self-disclosure has repeatedly been found to boost one's immune system and reduce shame and guilt. But to reap the benefits, you must choose a discreet confidant. Goes without saying.
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0: Macamania Weekend, song called Take It Away. When's the last time you heard Sir Paul McCartney? Help from Ringo Starr and Sir George Martin on that particular song. Getting the band back together a little bit anyway, some of it, part of it. All right, you spot a $20 bill on the floor of the store. You pick it up. A few moments later, somebody walks over and says, it's hers. Do you give it to her? Well, etiquette experts say yes. I mean, unless a woman has memorized a serial number on the bill, she has no way of proving her claim. Is she lying? So she'll be $20 richer? Yeah, possibly. Give her the benefit of the doubt. Hand the money over. Man, it's common courtesy, is what they say.
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2: The weather forecast for the Permian Basin, Midland, Odessa, this Saturday afternoon. The temperatures are reaching into the middle upper 80s. In many locations across the area, Andrews temperature this afternoon at 85 degrees. But down in Marfa and, of course, southwest Texas, Pecos, temperatures there in mid to upper 80s and a few 90s down in the Big Bend area. So stay hydrated if you're going to get out and enjoy. From the RRoberts.tv studio, meteorologist Ron Roberts.
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0: Rockamania weekend, the very best of Sir Paul Solo, and that's called Jet, by the way, and all kind of different stories about that title. Who's Jet? What's Jet? One of them says he named it after an actual pet spaniel, but yay, that's whatever. Hey, when it comes to food, forget the cheat day and say hello to the cheat weekend. Wow. A new study, right? Two-thirds of Americans say their calorie-rich weekend meals are their reward for getting through another work week. Yeah.
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Breezy tomorrow, becoming sunny with a high tomorrow, 88, 85 at 97 Gold.

0: Brian Adams, everything I do it for you. You do a lot for your kids, right? You run your kids all over town to get them to, what, basketball practice, soccer, football, whatever, maybe even lacrosse, I don't know. Well, guess what? Your little athlete's going to quit playing sports pretty soon. Tens of millions of kids in the U.S. play these organized sports, but between the ages of 10 and 13, 70% of them drop out because they say it's just not fun. The biggest problem is pressure from over-involved parents. Yeah.
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1: Yeah, good night tonight, Sir Paul McCartney. Kind of getting funky. That was a non-album single, by the way. Kind of rare for Sir Paul. It's John Summers. Now, pet names, right? Part of most relationships and marriages. You know this. Some of those names are, well, I like better than others. Now, the positive pet names are Babe, Love, Bug, Sweetheart, and Mama. The pet names that don't fly with a lot of women include Woman, Wifey, Boo, Mommy, and Shorty. What's wrong with Boo? You're my Boo.
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3: The weather forecast for the Permian Basin, Midland, Odessa, this Saturday afternoon. The temperatures are reaching into the middle upper 80s. In many locations across the area, Andrews temperature this afternoon at 85 degrees. But down in Marfa and, of course, southwest Texas, Pecos, temperatures there in mid to upper 80s and a few 90s down in the Big Bend area. So stay hydrated if you're going to get out and enjoy. From the RRoberts.tv studio, meteorologist Ron Roberts.
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0: Mania Weekend, the very best of Sir Paul McCartney, Live and Let Die for the James Bond movie of the same name. I think it was James Bond was Roger Moore in that particular movie. Well, this is John Summers, and okay, so you collect autographed baseballs, maybe? Yeah, you might want to take another look at that. I hate to tell you this, but I hate to be the bearer, but experts estimate that 50 to 90% of sports memorabilia items are counterfeit.
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10: 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The charge? Child abuse. For refusing to recognize their son as a girl.
11: Sounds insane, right? Well, Gina Hinojosa supports the radical policy of taxpayers paying for sex change surgery for kids and the assault on parental rights. And Hinojosa believes schools should be able to transition children behind their parents' backs. But that's just the beginning. Gina Hinojosa supports allowing boys and girls sports and in their locker rooms. It's gross, unfair, and harmful to girls. And what does Gina Hinojosa say about it? 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
12: I really don't understand how girls would be hurt by this. A threat to our little girls that doesn't exist.
11: Gina Hinojosa, radical, dangerous. We cannot allow her to become governor of Texas.
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Good times music, 97 gold. Remember the time? Michael Jackson and John Summers, 97 gold weather. Mainly clear, a little breezy later on. Beautiful night again, low temp around 66. Just a tad warmer. Tomorrow's high, 89. And right now, across West Texas, 85. 97 gold.

0: Toto time and hold the line for you from Toto 4. Now, Star Trek, right? I love it. Probably Star Trek's most well-known quote is, "Beam me up, Scotty." But guess what? It has never been spoken in any episode. Now, it's been widely used in a comical way, reacting to a bad situation, meaning, get me out of here, quick. And refers to Star Trek's famous teleporter, which could beam a person to and from the ship more or less instantly. And in the show, the teleporter was operated by Scotty, chief engineer. So we got Beam Me Up Scotty. And never spoken.
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0: Macamania Weekend. It's Paul McCartney and Wings, the very best thereof, and Junior's Farm, name of that one. Okay, so if you could invite any celebrity, living or dead, to a dinner party, I might think of Paul McCartney, but no. Number one on the list is Albert Einstein, followed by Oprah, Marilyn Monroe, Robin Williams, David Bowie, and Nelson Mandela, interestingly enough.
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2: The weather forecast for the Permian Basin, Midland-Odessa, this Saturday afternoon. The temperatures are reaching into the middle upper 80s. In many locations across the area, Andrews temperature this afternoon at 85 degrees. But down in Marfa and, of course, southwest Texas, Pecos, temperatures there in mid to upper 80s and a few 90s down in the Big Bend area. So stay hydrated if you're going to get out and enjoy. From the RRoberts.tv studio, meteorologist Ron Roberts.
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John Summers here. Thanks for hanging out on a Mockamania weekend. The very best of Sir Paul McCartney, solo and with a few friends. Meantime, the Detroit Spinners. And I'll be around.

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0: Macamania Weekend. Maybe I'm amazed with Sir Paul McCartney doing it solo live, which was a bigger hit than the original studio version that he wrote during the messy breakup of the Beatles. And it was a lot of emotions there, right? He played every single instrument on the original single, but he dedicated the song to his wife, Linda, for all of her support through that difficult transition. So there you have kind of the backstory there. Maybe I'm amazed, Sir Paul McCartney. Macamania Weekend. 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
11: The state of Texas versus Juan and Mary Sanchez. The charge? Child abuse. For refusing to recognize their son as a girl.
12: Sounds insane, right? Well, Gina Hinojosa supports the radical policy of taxpayers paying for sex change surgery for kids and the assault on parental rights. And Hinojosa believes schools should be able to transition children behind their parents' backs. But that's just the beginning. Gina Hinojosa supports allowing boys and girls sports and in their locker rooms. It's gross, unfair, and harmful to girls. And what does Gina Hinojosa say about it? Listen to this.
13: I really don't understand how girls would be hurt by this. A threat to our little girls that doesn't exist.
12: Gina Hinojosa, radical, dangerous. We cannot allow her to become governor of Texas.
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0: EMF Unbelievable, name of the song. Okay, here's a good way to make yourself happy, right? It's the gratitude exercise that makes people happiest. Writing and sending a message of thanks to somebody. 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That's what they say.
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1: 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Besides, songs sound better when you don't have to work for them. 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

0: Mockamania Weekend. Hi, hi, hi. Sir Paul McCartney, a song that was banned by the BBC for what they thought was an obvious meaning. But hey, this is John Summers. Now, why do single women go after married men? It's called mate copying. It's a thing, apparently. When a man has a wife, that means another woman has already done the hard work of vetting him, testing him, and officially giving him her seal of approval. Gee, just doesn't sound right to me in so many ways.
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2: The weather forecast for the Permian Basin, Midland, Odessa, this Saturday afternoon. The temperatures are reaching into the middle upper 80s. In many locations across the area, Andrews temperature this afternoon at 85 degrees. But down in Marfa and, of course, southwest Texas, Pecos, temperatures there in mid to upper 80s and a few 90s down in the Big Bend area. So stay hydrated if you're going to get out and enjoy. From the RRoberts.tv studio, meteorologist Ron Roberts.
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